But my hope is that you'll stay. We're two weary hearts aglow now. If you love me,

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0: Pham. Coming close, but coming slowly now. 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

0: Good morning, Aman. You're listening to 90.4. I'm in a farm live here at the top of the hill of Medina Tel Alam. Dalal and Khairaka here with you on this beautiful morning. And we're also joined by a special person. Khalid Adrushi is with us right now. Morning, Khalid.
1: Good morning.
2: Good morning, everybody.
0: So Khalid is one of the applicants who applied for us here at the station. Yeah, you're currently a college student.
2: Yes.
0: What year are you in?
2: I'm a first year in bachelor's.
1: College student?
2: Yes, I am.
1: You look so young. Oh my goodness. Wow, I'm impressed.
0: Year one.
1: Yeah.
0: And he's got a lot of personality. He's one of 200 plus people who have made it to the very end. He's one who made it out of 200. We don't have 200 something people who
1: made
0: it.
1: That would be great. I wouldn't have to plan any segments for the next 3 months.
0: So Khalid is looking here at some part-time work at Oman FM as a presenter, and today we're going to be testing Khalid out a little bit with us. He's prepared some segments that we're going to have popping in here and there, inshallah. Khalid, welcome to the morning show.
2: Welcome.
0: So usually what we start off doing is we look at our first texters and see who came in first. Well, today that trophy goes to Ahmed Al-Mahrouqi, texting at 4:21 in the morning.
1: My goodness.
0: Assalamu alaikum wa rahmatullahi wa barakatuh. Good morning, jumpstart. On the road again to Adam. And then he says in Arabic, ila wilayati Adam, wallahu al-hafiz. And he sent a beautiful photo of the sunrise. Came out around 6:03 on his drive. Bissalama, I hope you get there safely, Ahmed. And I hope you have a fantastic day ahead of you in Adam. We're then followed by Amran al-Bahlawi, who popped in all the way from Sinnaw. And today's words, his thoughts are, everything that happened to you, it's good. Only you don't know where and when it will be. So this already happened, but it might happen.
1: I was already just thinking that we haven't heard from him in a while, and how refreshing it was to hear from him. And then I stumbled around the thought of the day. So
0: yes, so Amran sends us cryptic messages, Khalid. We try to decipher what...
2: Every day
0: we try to decipher what he means with it. But he does send some real gems.
1: He does. Is he deliberately trying to throw us off?
0: I think so.
1: Really?
0: I'm not sure 100%, you know?
1: I feel like we should ask.
0: Amran, are you trying to throw us off, buddy?
1: Are you?
0: And he's also requested old school songs, but he says it's up to you what to play.
1: Okay.
0: We have a message from Sultan all the way in Rostock saying, good morning and welcome, Khalid. We also have another message that's come in from a number ending with 88 saying, rooting for Khalid.
2: Thank you, guys. Thank you.
0: Might have a fan out there right now, or a good friend or family member. Best of luck to Khalid, inshallah. A good morning going out to Mahinder Yadav, as always, texting in all the way in Sur in South of Sharqiyah. Khalid, you're a Durushi. Where are you guys from?
2: Yeah, I'm from Sur.
0: You're from Sur?
2: Yeah.
0: Okay, fantastic. Were you born there, born in Muscat?
2: No, I was born in Australia, actually.
0: Okay, that's a that threw me off there.
1: Okay, show off.
0: Where in Australia were you born?
2: I think it's called Brisbane.
0: Okay.
1: Wow.
0: And have you ever lived in Sur, though?
2: In Seoul?
0: Yeah,
2: I've lived there for like maybe 3 months, but when I was a child, you know.
0: Okay. He keeps a meticulous track of where and when.
1: Yeah, you have like a full log.
0: Okay, let's start off. The year was 2000 and when you were born?
2: Oh, 2007.
0: 2007.
1: What?
2: Yep.
0: Okay, walk us through. Australia comes first, and then?
2: Oh, okay. So
0: give us the list.
2: Then I go back to Oman. I study kindergarten 1 and 2 there. And then I go to Spain because my dad was studying there for 6 months. And then I go to Britain and I stay there for 6 years. And then I came back to Oman. And yeah, till this day, I'm in Oman.
1: Wow. Okay. So you've been in Oman since you were 7?
2: No.
1: 7, 8?
2: 11.
1: 11?
2: Yes.
1: Hold on.
2: 11, 10, something like that.
1: But math don't check out.
0: No, no,

0: It does check out because he was in Australia for
1: about 2 to 3 years.
0: Two to three years. There you go. That's the message.
2: Okay, I can't math.
0: Yeah.
2: There we go.
0: It's not a woman thing. It's a Heidegger thing.
2: You know, listen.
0: I'm joking. I know that joke. I know. I'm very sorry. I take it back. Amran says sometimes he's cryptic with us intentionally.
2: I love that. Okay. I love that he's trolling us at 6:30 in the morning.
0: Thank you, Amran. Amran wakes up min waqt yani. So Mahinder, who's also, he's down in Sur representing, and Mahinder is sharing a riddle of the day with us. Now, what we're going to try and do is give space to our listeners to answer the riddle for today that Mahinder shared. And that is, what is the one thing everyone can agree is between heaven and earth?
3: Should I?
0: No, don't. Do you have an answer?
3: I think so, yeah.
0: Okay, well, write it down and we'll pull it up.
3: I got it.
2: That's a determining factor as to whether you do well today, is answering the riddle.
0: So that's up to our listeners to answer. What is the one thing everyone can agree is between heaven and earth? Oh, we already got the answer from Amran. I think he is correct there, but we'll leave that a bit longer. Again, what is one thing everyone agrees is between the heaven and between heaven and earth? We also have requests that have come in from Michael Bublé, some Nora Jones, Lionel Richie, and Diana Ross, and more, all coming your way. Our WhatsApp is open to all, 724420007. Magda's texted, and his answer is sleeping or food.
3: Yeah, fair enough. I agree with him.
0: Sleeping or food, everyone agrees, is between heaven and earth. Sure, Magd.
2: Okay.
0: Okay. I mean, those are things we all agree are important.
2: Heaven and earth or heaven on earth?
0: And earth.
2: And earth.
3: Oh,
2: and
3: okay.
0: Earth. Oh, what was my voice? It was garbled?
2: We need to learn how to
0: heaven and A-N-D. And earth. Everyone agree. And Fenvo says...
3: Fenvo.
0: Fenvo says, I say it's a cheese sandwich between heaven and earth. I got to admit, Yanni, I've realized I'm in my cheese sandwich era right now. Ever want anything? Yanni, I just throw in a cheese in the cheese maker. A toasty, is that what they call it in the UK? Mm-hmm. A toasty?
3: Yep.
0: And just get some chipotle hot sauce. And, Are we cheese sandwich people? Grilled cheese sandwiches?
3: Nah. Chip someone.
0: Someone. Hush. Yeah. Okay. How many? He's rep.
2: Yeah.
0: The UK didn't take him all the way away from us.
3: Exactly.
0: Okay. And Mark is ending things off with you just told them the answer, LOL. Yeah. It is there. The answer is there. And he says, cheese sandwich and karak tea. Yum. Mm. We're with you on that. It's a hungry morning for some of us, it seems. WhatsApp again is open, 724420007. We have a lot coming up on the show today, including a call with the Royal Amman Police. We're calling them on you, Mugged. We're coming for you. And that's going to be at 7:20, inshallah. We also have an interview about an upcoming gaming event that's going to be taking place in Mujahid University. And that's going to air later today at 7:45. We also have the tech update. And Khalid Darushi is here for the next 2.5 hours, prox, giving us some segments. He's got a game for us. He's going to be telling us about some things, some music. There's a lot to look forward to. And we're excited to have you, Khalid.
3: I'm excited to be here.
0: For now, let's get into our first request of the day.
2: Which is?
0: Michael Bublé, Everything. 90.4 on MFM. We'll be right back.

0: Good morning, everybody. You're listening to 90.4 Oman FM. Talal, Khalid, and Khairika here with you. Anyone who's learning Arabic, today's the day to call everybody by their name with the correct pronunciation. Talal, Khalid, and Khairika.
1: I mean, look, you were pronouncing my name wrong today in the morning, deliberately.
0: Well, I mean,
1: it hurt. I was deeply offended.
0: I'm sorry, Khairika. I'm so sorry. Ma qasdi shi wallah. So yes, it is a beautiful morning for everybody. Magdi saying Yahi on the point of Khaz. Yahi Talal, why don't you give us a session about why we should invest and how to start doing so? Oh. I am not an expert here on investing, so I'm gonna move the question over to you, Khalid.
2: Well, me. If I, like, don't take this as advice or anything, I'm not a financial advisor, but if I were you, I would go for indexes. That's all I'm going to say.
0: Wow. I was not expecting us to. Wow. Okay, indexes. What are indexes?
2: Let's just say, like, they're tight stocks of some sort, you know?
0: Okay. How old are you again?
2: I'm 18.
0: 18, okay. They're better advice than anything I can give. And Magd is saying that is a win. That's a W take right there. Mm-hmm. So good on you. What's up again? Open to everybody. 724-42-007. Captain Saeed Al-Mahrazi of the Royal Oman Police is tuned in right now. Morning to you, Captain. We will be having his colleague, Captain Engineer Saeed, another Saeed, Ghatami, joining us, inshallah, at 7:20 a.m. to tell us about the GCC Traffic Awareness Week. There's a giant exhibition in Mall of Oman right now where they're letting people know, you know, what's the latest and raising awareness. Khalid, do you drive yet?
2: Yes, I do.
0: Okay. Mm-hmm. What is the age now to get a license?
2: It's 18.
0: It's 18. Mm-hmm. So you're fresh. You're new.
2: Yeah, I got it like maybe on, what is it called? October.
0: October.
2: Yeah.
0: Mabruk. Mabruk.
2: Thank you.
0: What does it feel like to be able to drive now? Like,
2: man, it's so relieving. Instead of like, before I got my license, especially in university, I used to take the taxi going and back, going and back, going. It was just, no, I don't want to go back there again.
0: I feel you, man. Wow. It's so freeing having a license.
2: Exactly.
0: The world is your oyster. But before we get into the news, which is in just a few minutes, I was watching one of the videos from the exhibition, and they finally explained, sort of like officially explained, what these new cameras are at all the different traffic lights. I don't know if you guys have noticed, but there are a lot of traffic lights with these huge poles that are just covered in cameras. Oh, have you guys noticed them?
2: Yeah, I've seen them. They flash me all the time. I haven't done anything. I'm not touching my phone, nothing.
0: Yeah, they're going to flash to check. They're not actually going to find you unless you're doing something like not wearing your seatbelt, holding your phone. Mm-hmm. Like, they actually have photos. In the exhibition, they actually have photos of people who are caught, and they're showing them there.
1: Where is the phone positioned? Like, in front of them, or are they trying to be discreet, like, on the lap?
0: So, like holding the phone, yeah, up in the air, yeah, and not on the left, because the camera takes it from the front of the car, okay, front and a bit higher, of course, so it does show, and the cameras point to both sides, so they're gonna check to see if you're in line on the traffic light first off, and they're also gonna check to see if you're again seatbelt and everything, and they have AI in these traffic lights to. Instead of making policemen and women look at every single photo, the AI is going to figure out if somebody's actually wearing a seatbelt or if they have their phone. But again, you can later check yourself if they gave you a fine through the actual Royal Oman Police app. If your app is activated, you can go and look at every photo of you speeding or holding your phone or anything. There's photo proof. Or if somebody took your car, you can be like, hey, Fabio. What did you do?
1: No, listen, don't bring Fabio into this, okay? The problematic driver is me, let's be real.
0: Although, maybe this whole time he's been moonlighting as a bad driver behind your back.
1: True.
0: Actually, I was about to delve into a long story. No, we're going to take a break because we have the news coming up in a few minutes. And do stay tuned. We have Khalid Al-Durushi, one of our applicants, with us right now in the studio. Khairika is here. Azam Raisi, our head of music, is here. Yo. In the background. He's been walking around singing Michael Jackson at the top of his lungs after watching the Michael movie last night. He said it was very fan servicey, but that he enjoyed it. Coming up next, you got Lionel Richie, Diana Ross with Endless Love on 90.4.

Good morning, Oman. 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This is the 7 a.m. news bulletin. We begin with the headlines. An agreement is signed to establish a car assembly and production center in Khaza, an economic city. And Sultan Qaboos University advances 28 places in QS rankings, registers, and has 14 patents and establishes 7 startup companies. Those were the headlines. Now for the news in detail. Khaza Economic City signed an agreement with the Chinese Spruce Group to establish a car assembly and production center. The project will utilize advanced manufacturing technologies, including artificial intelligence systems and robotics and production lines, while adopting environmental sustainability standards. The center is expected to produce between 2,900 and 3,200 vehicles annually. The project will also contribute to providing training opportunities linked to employment, with 20 Omani citizens to be trained during the first phase, supporting capacity building and the transfer of modern technology. Sultan Qaboos University advanced 28 places in the QS World University rankings this year and improved 13 of its indicators over the past year. This was announced during a media briefing in which the university reviewed its strategic plans and projects. During the meeting, His Highness Dr. Fahd bin Al-Julanda Al-Sa'id, Vice Chancellor of the university, said the number of research papers published in peer-reviewed journals last year reached 1,851. He added that 14 patents were registered and 7 startup companies were established as part of efforts to transform innovation into entrepreneurial ventures. He further noted that 137 research consultations were provided to the public and private sectors, with total funding exceeding 3.3 million Omani riyals. His Excellency Sayyid Badr bin Hamad al-Busaidi, Foreign Minister, and His Excellency Sayyid Abbas Araghchi, Minister of Foreign Affairs of the Islamic Republic of Iran, discussed in a phone call the latest developments of the efforts aiming to reach an agreement between the Islamic Republic of Iran and the United States of America regarding the nuclear file and other outstanding issues, particularly those related to the freedom of maritime navigation in the region. The two ministers exchanged views and consultations on ways to contain and counter attempts at escalation and pressure, moving towards a path of constructive dialogue and understanding while ensuring the rights of all parties and adherence to international law. His Excellency Sayyid Badr bin Hamad al-Busaidi, Foreign Minister, reviewed in a phone call with His Excellency Hakan Vidan, Minister of Foreign Affairs of the Republic of Turkey, the latest regional and international developments and exchanged viewpoints on them, which reflects the keenness of both sides to enhance consultation and coordination on various issues of mutual concern. The two sides discussed developments in maritime navigation and vital waterways, efforts to enhance security and stability in the region, ensuring the smooth flow of international trade, which contributes to supporting global economic stability. The Sultanate of Oman joined the world in marking International Workers' Day on May 1st. The Federation adopted the Trade Union Action Awards to honor trade unions, government entities, private establishments, and civil society organizations supporting trade union work. It also signed 2 cooperation agreements with Petroleum Development Oman and the Oman Energy Association to develop the work environment and enhance job stability. During the event, the Federation launched a media campaign to strengthen social protection, safeguard workers from contract termination, and promote job security. The ceremony was held under the patronage of His Excellency Dr. Hilal bin Ali al-Sibti, Minister of Health. The Authority for Public Services Regulation has announced the implementation of reductions on electricity tariffs for residential use for a single basic account during the summer of 2026, spanning the period from May to August. The authority has further directed licensed companies to refrain from disconnecting electricity services during this period and to offer flexible payments and payment plans for subscribers with outstanding financial areas, enabling them to settle due amounts through accessible installment mechanisms. These decisions have been made to mitigate the impact of increased consumption resulting from high temperatures during these months. Under the approved mechanism, licensed companies will apply a 15% reduction during the month of May for the consumption.

consumption of 0 to 4,000 kilowatts per hour, a 10% reduction for the 4,001 to 6,000 kilowatt hour, and a 5% reduction for consumption exceeding 6,000 kilowatts per hour. The reduction rate will increase during the months of June, July, and August to reach 20% of the 0 to 4,000 kilowatt hour, 15% for the 4,001 to 6,000, and 10% for consumption exceeding 6,000 kilowatts per hour. The Royal Oman Police organized the 38th Gulf Traffic Week under the theme Cross Safely and will continue until May 7th with the participation of a number of government and private entities. The Directorate General of Traffic at the Royal Oman Police and its director said the theme conveys an awareness message focusing on pedestrian safety, reducing runover accidents, and promoting adherence to traffic signals and the use of pedestrian crossings to help reduce accidents and injuries. He added that the event is among the most prominent awareness initiatives aimed at raising traffic awareness and enhancing social responsibility through exhibitions, lectures, educational programs, and media engagements across the governorates. He affirmed that the traffic safety indicators in the Sultanate of Oman have improved significantly in recent years due to monitoring and reform efforts, as well as the use of modern technologies, including artificial intelligence, in detecting traffic violations. As part of the ongoing efforts to develop healthcare competencies and enhance the quality of medical care, the North al-Sharqiyah Governorate witnessed the convening of the North al-Sharqiyah Nursing Conference with the participation of a select group of nursing professionals from various governorates of the Sultanate of Oman. The conference serves as a scientific platform aimed at exchanging expertise and reviewing the latest practices in the nursing field, contributing to the advancement of healthcare services provided. Lastly, works of the Specialized Artisanal Incubator Lab in Al-Dakhliya Governorate commenced at the Nizwa Cultural Center, organized by the SMEs Development Authority Riyada in the governorate. The lab aims to establish the fundamental pillars for an advanced artisanal incubator in the wilaya of Nizwa. This initiative seeks to empower artisans and enhance the efficiency of craft production through the utilization of modern technologies. This was the news in detail. Now once more, the headlines. An agreement is signed to establish a car assembly and production center in Khadza, an economic city. Sultan Qaboos University advances 28 places in QS rankings, registers 14 patents, and establishes 7 startup companies. This was the 7 a.m. news bulletin on 90.4 Oman FM. The next news bulletin will be at 2:30 p.m. And for now, back to Jumpstart.

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1: Good morning, everyone. You're listening to 90.4. Talal, Khairaka, and Khalid all here with you. And our apologies to any non-Arabic speaking listeners today, that day. If I want to see who has the toughest name out there after Khairaka. WhatsApp us 72442007. Captain Saeed is saying the word of the day should be Saeed. So we'll wait and see about that. Now, Khalid, born in Australia, lived in the UK for many years. You were in Spain for a while, too. Do you speak Arabic?
2: Yeah, I do.
1: Okay.
2: I won't say I'm the best, though.
3: Oh.
1: Where were you speaking Arabic at home when you were away?
2: Well, yeah, my parents kind of forced it because they didn't want me to lose the language, you know. I still lost it, I'll be honest with you, but yeah.
1: How did you gain it back?
2: Well, it was surprising, actually. My aunt used to work as a kindergarten Arabic teacher, you know. So when I was in the sixth grade, I was learning kindergarten level Arabic. This type of stuff.
1: Okay. Sorry, that was a kid's reference. A spinning cat. Anyhow, it's an actual song. But okay, so how long would you say it took you from beginning to learn Arabic again at grade six? That's what, 12 years old?
2: Yes.
1: Yeah, 11 years old, something like that. Mm-hmm. How long did it take you to get it together? I'm very curious because there's so many people going through this, you know.
2: I'll be honest, like, till like, let's say fully, I'm good, and I get like B's in my tests. That was like grade 12.
1: Okay.
2: I'll be like, I'm sorry, I'm being honest.
1: Why are you sorry, man? The
2: sorry for
1: you
2: them.
1: You got there. Oh,
2: yeah, okay. I'm sorry for them. But yeah, it was like it took me 5 years. But I think if I had like, you know, more pressure, because I wasn't like pressured, you know, enough. But yeah, if I had more pressure, it would have probably been like maybe 3 years, something like that.
1: And you stayed with your aunt this whole period doing it, or did you switch?
2: No, only the first year.
1: Only the first
2: just
1: year.
2: To get the basics.
1: And then what did you do?
2: Stayed in school.
1: Just stayed in school?
2: Mm-hmm.
1: Okay.
3: Good
1: stuff.
3: Stay in school, kids.
1: There you go, guys. Go to a kindergarten teacher. It works. It works.
3: I mean, really, it helps. Like, if you read, like, books, like elementary school books in a different language that you're learning, it's easier to digest, and you get the full structure of how to put sentences together. You learn basic words. So it's a great idea. I used to, when I wanted to pick French back up, I would read little elementary school books. It lasted a week, and then I gave up.
1: Where did you get French from?
3: I learned French when I was a kid.

0: Why?
1: My parents forced me to.
0: Why?
1: Ask them.
0: Okay.
1: What do you mean, why? What do I know? I was a kid. I was good at it, too, but then I was too shy to practice.
0: Okay.
1: So, I lost it.
0: Very interesting. Every day we learn something new. But on the topic of books, Haisel Belushi is just excellent. Long days and pleasant nights. Khairaka and friends. Khalas, I've already lost the mantle. It's no longer Balal and friends. It's Khairaka and friends.
1: Yay.
0: Says, I hope you're having a marvelous Monday.
1: Yes.
0: Me, I've been reading books like a thirsty man gulping down water these days.
1: Mm.
0: And while reading is a slow hobby that requires attention and patience, I really don't mind it. I believe we need slower hobbies in our day and age, seeing how everything is moving at a breakneck pace. Nonetheless, y'all stay blessed. And he's also requested Exhibit. We'll see if we can pull it up. And he signs it off, as always, with truth and courage.
1: I love that.
0: What do you feel about that statement there, Khalid? That we need slower hobbies in our day and age, seeing how everything is moving at a breakneck pace. What do you think is a good hobby for somebody in your gen?
2: In my generation?
0: Yeah.
2: Man, everything in my generation.
0: But like, are you guys doing anything slow, or are you just going?
2: I'll talk about me. I'll do everything, you know, fast-paced, you know.
1: Really?
2: Yeah, like, what do you mean slow and fast?
0: I reading, you know. Crocheting. Do you crochet, Khalid?
2: No. Well, I don't think so. Like, most of... like the kids our generation, and I don't think they crochet, read. Well, there are some people that read, like, sorry, but not that much, you know.
1: Okay, so you're not
2: more active, let's say.
1: Okay, like what
2: sports,
1: do you define as? Okay,
2: yeah, sports, maybe speaking, you know, stuff like that.
1: So speaking is a hobby?
2: Like, I mean, in social media, you know.
1: Okay.
2: Social media.
1: All right. And what do you mean by social media? Like, speaking on social media? Hopefully not doom scrolling on social media.
2: No, not doom scrolling.
1: Uh-huh.
2: Guilty.
1: I think we all are.
2: Stuff and like that, you know.
1: Okay. Mm-hmm.
0: Okay, right. Coolio. Well, we have the Royal Amman Police joining us shortly. We're going to play one more request before we get there, and we'll come back and see if we can pull up your request, Hassan. Do stay tuned, guys. We're going to have Captain Engineer Saeed Al-Ghattami joining us to tell us about GCC Traffic Awareness Week. Stay tuned.

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1: Listening to MNFM, your national English radio station. I'm happy to say that with us today to mark the GCC Traffic Week, we have returning to the show Captain Engineer Saeed Al-Ghatami of the Royal Oman Police, Director General of Traffic. Good morning, Captain. Thank you for joining us.
2: Good morning, Talal, and thank you for having us today.
1: The pleasure is all ours. It's been a while since we last spoke. The last time we actually did speak was GCC Traffic Week 1 year ago, pretty much on this day. And it's good to have you back. Welcome back.
2: Thank you. Thank you very much. And yes, it's been a while.
1: It has been, for sure. Now, Captain, let's jump right in. Could you give our listeners an idea of what GCC Traffic Week is and why we mark it?
2: Sure thing. So basically what we have is the GCC Traffic Week. Generally speaking, it's an opportunity for the Royal Oman Police to provide citizens with great publicity and attention to drive safely. So the aim is just to encourage citizens on road safety actions, raise awareness about the part we can all take in preventing accidents, injuries, and tragedies in general. So part of this awareness campaign, it includes an exhibition here in Mall of Oman, and in Muscat, posters, leaflets, stalls, booths, as well as lectures from ROP officers at certain schools, colleges here in the Sultanate.
1: Very well. And every year there's a different theme for the week. What's the theme this year?
2: Exactly. So this year's theme is I Cross Safely, where it shows the importance of crossing a road, whether it was crossing by a vehicle at a certain junction, at a roundabout, at a traffic signal, or even walking as a pedestrian. So being aware of your surroundings is quite crucial, because anything could happen in a split of a second. So knowing of your surroundings and your priorities on who should cross the road first and the priority for pedestrians, where are the crossings are available at traffic lights or in let's say, commercial areas, is quite crucial. And us giving this type of awareness for children in general and for people is really important. So giving even as well for the bus drivers an awareness of where they should park the bus for the children to drop them off or picking them up is really important.
1: It sure is. Now, Captain, obviously with the theme of Cross Safely, one of the topics you're covering are pedestrian walkways that we see out there on the roads. And aren't we in Oman going about it the right way? Because we see generally cars just driving through. Everyone feels a little bit unsure. What is the actual protocol for pedestrian crossings?
2: Well, as we know, for people who have their license, and one of the priorities that are knowing the traffic signals or knowing as well the traffic signboards. So reaching at a certain junction and that has a pedestrian crossing as itself shows that the vehicle needs

0: to stop at that junction and passes and let the pedestrian pass by those junctions, that certain junctions as well. So as we mentioned earlier just now, that everyone who drives needs to know of their surroundings and needs to have a full awareness of it. Because while driving, having these, knowing their surroundings in general is quite crucial. You know, anything could happen in a split of a second. So it is really important about it. So traffic lights, whether it was a red light, and gives the indication of a pedestrian, that is, the signal would turn green for the pedestrians to pass by, is really important. So be aware, look left and right, make sure that the person would cross the road safely if it is for the designated area.
1: Okay. Captain, let's talk a little bit about what you're doing here in the Governorate of Muscat. You have a very big exhibition taking place right now.
0: Yes, exactly. So what we have right now is in the Mall of Oman, where it will be available during this week. It is a chance for everyone to pass by the exhibition there in the in Mall of Oman to be aware of whatever that is available and the job that Royal Oman Police is passing by through and the work that they've been doing in terms of services, technology, services that are available in terms of applications of renewal, vehicle registrations or license, as well as applying for certain certain permits as well. And as well, we would like even to raise that awareness that traffic officers or traffic police patrols are there to ensure the safety of everyone's safety in general in these roads here in the Sultanate.
1: Okay. Now, Captain, at the actual exhibition, we checked it out, and they've been introducing how the new cameras work for the traffic lights. Do you have anything you could tell us a bit more in detail on that?
0: Yes, sure. Well, what we have over here, and you can see that these types of cameras that are available, these are to ensure that the safety of everyone. As we know, using your mobile phone is a violation, or not wearing your seat belt is also as well as a violation. But as the Royal Oman Police as well knows that everyone is aware of it, of these type of violations. And it shows that the citizens are actually, the people here in Oman are actually following these rules. And they know that this is for their own safety as well. So these are here just to help monitor and help as well people being aware of these, so that no one would, let's say, fall into these type of accidents while not using them. As we know, these type of things could cause severe accidents, and we're trying just to avoid it and help ensure that not to happen even as well.
1: Inshallah. Captain, is there any advice you'd want to give to any of our listeners who, majority of them, are in cars right now?
0: Well, what we advise as well is that try to drive or speed with drive within the speed limit. Make sure that you're driving safely. Because at the end of the day, you're reaching to a destination, whether you're starting from home and going to work. Make sure that you're driving safely and following the speed limit, knowing of your surroundings, because at the end of the day, you have a family to reach to. So these are the simplest advices that we would give, and it would help people even be more cautious or be more aware of their surroundings as well.
1: Okay, fantastic. Captain Saeed, anything else you'd like to add before we conclude our interview?
0: Well, the other thing that we would like to add is that if you get the chance to pass by in Mall of Oman to see the exhibitions, would be quite well, even to get your children, your kids over there to have a look about it, and raising that awareness in our children about the importance of traffic safety is quite important. So we would raise that generation to know more, to be more aware of their traffic awareness in that matter.
1: Inshallah. Thank you to you, Captain Engineer, and to all your colleagues, men and women, across the Royal Oman Police. They call you Al-Ain Sahira, who protect us, keep us safe here in this country. We salute you, and we appreciate all your efforts, and we wish you the best with marking this week.
0: Thank you very much. Thank you, Talat.
1: Thank you. Now, there is Captain Engineer Saeed Al-Ghatami of the Royal Oman Police, Director General of Traffic, speaking to us on the GCC Traffic Week, which is being observed across the Gulf Cooperation Council countries, starting as of the 1st of May and continuing until the end of the week. The exhibition

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For now, stay tuned to 90.4 Oman FM.

Good morning, I'm on. 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What's up? Open 724-420-0071 on socials. AnamanFM.om. Talal Khairaka and Khalid Ad-Durushi here with you on this beautiful day. For those who are just tuning in, Khalid.

0: is a college student and he's in his first year. He just got his license, born in Australia, lived abroad in different places, and is originally from Sur. That's what we've found out so far. He's also one of our applicants looking for more resident teenagers. Ahmed Khalid Plutowski, your competition is coming. But so Khalid, you have prepared a few segments for us for the morning show today, four to be exact. Mm-hmm. And you're about to present us with the first one, so floor is yours.
1: Okay, so I'd like to start by playing a little game with the listeners, if that's okay. Okay, the first game is like, guess the country from the city. Okay?
0: Okay.
1: So I would say a city name, and then you guys should guess the country.
0: Okay.
1: Let's say. I'll start up.
0: Ooh, quit. Is it the Kuwait City? Is that the first one?
1: No. I'll start.
2: You're not
1: up,
2: meant to guess the city.
1: You're supposed to guess the country.
0: I get you. So again, exactly. What's up? 7-2-4-4-2-0-0-7, guys. Khalid, what's the first one?
1: Okay, so I'll start up with an easy one. Budapest.
0: Okay,
1: but if I'm saying it right, but Budapest.
0: Okay,
1: Budapest.
0: I think that's our listeners can get that quickly. Yeah.
2: That's China, right?
0: China.
1: Yeah,
0: 100%.
1: Exactly.
0: Okay, so we already have our first answer coming through, and I believe that it is shout out first off to Ricardo tuned in all the way in the UAE of E representing Brazil, and his answer is for this one Hungary.
1: Okay.
0: Are we correct?
1: He is, in fact, correct.
0: Okay.
2: Yay!
0: Okay, hit me with the harder ones. Come on.
1: Okay, let's start up. Addis Ababa.
0: Okay. Mm-hmm. So, what's up? 7-2-4-4-2-0-0-7. Also, my guess here is China.
2: Yeah, you beat me to it. That was my guess. You saw it.
1: You guys are professionals in this game.
2: Thank you.
0: Bring on
2: come on, bring on the next one. I'm pretty
0: we have Fenvo says Germany.
1: Yo, no.
0: Vadis Ababa. That was a weirdo. Sorry. Aziz has texted in and his answer is Ethiopia.
1: Exactly. Okay. He's correct.
0: So, man, China, Germany, and Akhash Talat's in Africa. Who would have thought? Okay.
2: Dang.
1: Okay, I'll go a bit harder of it. Okay, so Riga.
0: Okay, now you got me. Riga.
2: Mm-hmm. Riga.
0: Riga.
1: I don't know about but
0: Riga. Riga.
2: Riga.
0: Mm-hmm.
2: Riga.
0: Okay, I want to guess South America somewhere.
2: That's where I'm thinking.
0: But that's just because of you know.
1: Yeah. No. Yeah.
2: What if it's Riga? Riga.
0: Riga.
1: I'll give you. No hints.
2: No hints.
0: Let's leave it for listeners.
2: Just because we can't get it.
0: And guys, I can see you. Okay, I have a third eye. I can see you looking it up on your phones. No looking up.
2: Quit googling it.
0: Where's Riga?
1: Don't Google.
0: Where is Riga? Aziz is typing very quickly, and he's saying. Let's give our listeners a chance. He's saying Latvia. I'm guessing it's Latvia here. And Noor is asking, what are we guessing? We're guessing which country, okay, this city is in. The city's called Riga. How is that spelt?
1: R-I-G-A.
0: Okay.
2: Riga.
0: So we have one person who's texted in Latvia. What's up? It's open 7-2-4-4-2-0-0-7. If you guys want to hit us up, let us know. We have another message saying, sounds like it's Brazil. So far we have Brazil and Latvia. Noor is typing up quickly. One last chance. We have, somebody has just texted in. Let me just pull up their theme music because we do that on the morning show.
2: Here we go.
0: So we have a guest, another one for Latvia, and this is from...
2: not who I was expecting.
0: Fabio. Okay. Fabio is saying it's Latvia. Noor is saying, I'll act like I didn't hear you because I'm really bad at this. You're doing a great job, Noor. Okay, so is it Latvia or is it Brazil?
1: It is, in fact, Latvia.
0: Okay,
2: wow. Fantastic. Mm-hmm.
0: Okay, hit me.
1: Okay. So, still hard or?
0: Hard. All the way.
1: Okay. Like, all the way?
2: Yeah, just like a sucker punch. Go for it.
0: It's punched in the gut.
1: Wait, one sec. La Paz.
0: La Paz.
2: La Paz.
1: By the way, it's two words.
0: La?
1: La
0: Paz.
1: Paz.
0: The Paz.
2: La Paz.
1: Sounds like you guys have any clue?
2: Cancun. I don't know. No, Cancun is a city, isn't it?
0: Okay.
2: God, just goes to show what I know.
0: So I was guessing also South America for this one. And Ricardo, who is from Brazil, has texted in a South American country. He has texted in Peru. Aziz has texted in Bolivia. Juan has also texted in Bolivia. Mahmoud just said, Salaam alaikum. Alaikum salam.
2: Hello.
0: Salaam wa rahmatullahi wa barakatuh, Mahmoud. Wa sabahak sa'ada, ya Rab. So far, two guesses. Juan says Bolivia. Ricardo says Peru. And Aziz also says Bolivia. The name of the city is La Paz.
2: La Paz.
0: I feel like, you know, if you translate it to English, it's the Paz. It's like you're introducing your college friend. You're like, oh, that's Andrew. We call him the Paz.
2: Yeah.
1: Does la mean the?
2: Yes, in some Latin languages.
0: In some Latin languages. Yeah, we have another Bolivia coming in from Natalia, who's from Venezuela. So I'm.
2: Are we going to wager that it's Bolivia?
0: Yeah, we're getting all the South Americans texting in today.
2: Yeah.
0: So is it Bolivia?
1: It is.
2: Wow. Okay.
0: Ricardo, I can't believe you started off with Peru, man.
2: It's okay. I guessed Cancun, and I'm pretty sure I was very, very wrong.
0: I just want to say Fenvo did text in saying Malaysia? Question mark? That's awesome.
2: Okay. Are you asking or are you stating?
0: Well, you know, like whenever you're doing a test, and I'm sure you remember these quite well, Khalid, since you're in the middle of studying, but you ever have that...
1: exactly.
0: When you're answering a question, you want to write question mark, you know, but you also want to sound sure of yourself.
1: Exactly.
2: Like it literally hurts you to your core. True. To be answering this question.
0: Hamza from Morocco saying it's too easy. Papaz in Al-Batna, ma'ruf. And Aziz is also sharing something. He says La Paz means peace, by the way.
2: Okay, so there we go.
0: Peace.
1: In Latin.
0: Yeah.
2: In Spanish.
1: Oh, Spanish.
2: I think.
0: Okay. And just shout out to 3126, who's texting in saying, Shabab, I haven't listened to you guys in a week. Looks like you have somebody new there in the studio with you. So here's what's currently happening. We're going to do one more question. But we have Kharta Drushi, who is a college student. He's with us right now. He's one of the applicants who are looking to become potentially the next resident teenager here at the station, and repping all the teens out there. And we have several people actually asking about it. So yeah, this is who he is, and he's here with us right now. So give us another one, Khalid.
1: Okay, I'll go. So let's say, I can't even pronounce this.
2: Mm-hmm.
1: Wait.
0: Okay.
2: Which one?
1: No, the one.
0: What is? Okay, I'm gonna give one to our listeners.
1: The one that's
0: Muscat. Where is the country? Muscat. What country is it? Okay, can you guys wait? Spell it out. Spell it out.
1: I'll spell it out. It's, I think, Windhoek. It's W-I-N-D, wind, H-O-E-K. But it's in one word, of course.
0: Windhoek.
1: Yeah.
0: I want to say Finland.
2: Windhoek. Hook?
0: Iceland? Mahmoud says Amrat.
2: I think that makes sense.
0: Yeah,
2: Windhoek.
0: Min wain? Wallah, min wilayat al-Amrat. Wain fi wilayat al-Amrat?
2: Windhoek.
0: Because they also have like a place called Tunis. Okay, I could say, where's Tunis? And we have a Tunis in Amrat. Or Qariyat.
1: Oh, yeah,
0: it's one of the two. Yes.
1: I've seen the,
0: there's an actual village there.
2: Oh, wow. Yeah.
0: Mm-hmm. So this is our last guess, guys. Where's Windhoek? And I know it's tough for people to Google this one because we only spelled it out once. Mm-hmm. Windhoek.
2: W-I-N-D.
0: And then
2: H-O-E-K.
1: Exactly.
0: Yeah. Nur saying no idea, but I'm just going to go with Germany on this one. Windhoek.
2: Should we give them a clue for those who aren't Googling it?
0: Do we have a clue?
2: Yes.
0: Windhoek. What is our clue?
2: Well, I mean, I can tell
0: you... Where are you from, sailor? I'm from Windhoek.
2: Well, I can tell you that it's not in Europe.
0: Okay. We have another one saying Vietnam. Mm-hmm.
2: Definitely not there.
0: I don't know. Juan is saying Russia?
1: Should we give them the continent?

0: Sure.
1: Ooh,
0: I'm sure that's a
1: sure.
0: continent.
2: Okay.
0: If you say Europe, though.
1: It's not Europe. Oh, it's not Europe. It's,
0: really?
1: It's not.
2: Yeah.
1: I said that like 2 seconds ago.
2: It's Africa.
0: It's Africa?
1: Uh-huh. Yes.
0: Windhoek.
1: Isn't that crazy? Like, I wouldn't have thought.
0: Can you do an African accent, like an African. Give us an African accent.
1: Okay, listen, hold on.
0: Okay.
1: Let me see if I can pull up, like, the pronunciation.
0: Okay. Okay, this is the last one because we have a report to play for you guys.
1: Okay, so the pronunciation is Windhoek.
0: Windhoek. Okay, I'm just going to guess here, South Africa. Why South Africa? Because they have, or at least somewhere in that region, south.
1: Windhoek.
0: Because, you know, you have a lot of different languages there, Afrikaners, and there's different European, the nicest way to put it is influences in that area. Namibia is one that came in. Okay, now we got Namibia. And Hamza did guess correctly earlier. It is in Africa, so I think he does know this one. So last chance, guys. So far, we only have Namibia as the only suggestion so far in Africa. Mm-hmm. We did get places like Russia, Vietnam, Germany, Finland, Iceland. But where is Windhoek? Last chance.
1: Windhoek.
0: 1, 2, 3, 4, 5
1: Message 7242007
0: 8, 9, 10. Fenville gives up. Rahma says it's the capital of Namibia. Kay says it's South Africa. Which one is it? Khalid Darushi.
2: Namibia.
0: Okay.
2: Exactly.
0: Great job for everybody who guessed it correctly. It is time for us to go switch it up. We have an interview to play, or a report, sorry, to play that Tuqa Lawati put together. And I love to think that, so the name of the report is Yoga Just Too Slow? Okay. And what happened was a few weeks ago, I don't know why, but we brought it up, like the next week we're going to have a yoga instructor join us on the next episode. And we asked everybody, what do you guys think? And Tuqa just dropped a one-liner. She's like, yoga's just boring. So now she's done a whole report on it. So I'm looking forward to hearing this.
1: And you guys were like, oh, it's boring, huh? Go write a report on it.
0: And she did. So this is going to be up on our SoundCloud later. Stay tuned to Jumpstart on 90.4. We'll be right back.
3: Hello, this is Tuqa Lawati. If you're an adult in 2026, you probably noticed that people are tired in a very specific way today. More like mentally stretched thin at all times. With notifications and things happening everywhere at once, every app being designed to keep you there for a little longer, your attention is basically being pulled in different directions all day, and your baseline is no longer the same. And then when that stops for a little bit, you have no idea what to do with yourself. Perhaps you've heard, yoga is calm. Yoga is where you go to unwind. And you've tried it. It wasn't stressful exactly, but not smooth either. I did attend a couple of sessions myself sometime this year, just simply out of curiosity. What I noticed was that I felt uncomfortable with the silence. I couldn't wait to leave. So I immediately gave up.
4: Yoga is just not for me.
3: That's where yoga instructor Raja Mulkar comes in to tell me her observations. Having coached many people here in Oman, including beginners, the focus is less on the theory behind yoga and more on what people actually experience and why they struggle. My question to her is, when someone walks into your class, what do they struggle with the most?
5: Once you're actually there in the class, or once you're actually there on the mat, the struggle is with the staying. And it's not a physical process, but it's more mental. It's all about staying in the pose, staying with yourself, staying in the shape, staying with your breath. And there is no other distraction. Because there is no distraction, there's a lot of restlessness, constant urge to adjust, to check, and to be in the present moment.

0: then the struggle becomes about staying, to feel, to observe, to be with your complete raw self, to be in the present moment, because there is no other escape.
1: This matches perfectly with what people say when they try it and don't come back. People come to yoga expecting to relax.
0: But it isn't really. It's actually, for beginners, can feel very confronting. So you're confronted by being in your body, to pay attention, to hold, to be. And that's not always comfortable. You're meeting your body, you're meeting your mind the way you are. If it's tight, if it's tired, it is misaligned, your mind is restless, you're impatient, you're reactive. You meet all of that right there. And that is the awareness. And that is the work that needs to be done. The relaxation comes after you've confronted, after you have aligned yourself, after maybe you have, you know, sweat. The radiance comes right after the class.
1: Exposure over effort. There's no distraction, so whatever your baseline state is becomes more obvious. That's also why people who struggle mentally tend to resist yoga early on. If someone is dealing with anxiety, intrusive thoughts, being told to just breathe can feel a bit too optimistic. And I get that. It wasn't that long ago when any mind-body practice suggestions rubbed me the wrong way. I get that reconnecting with your body is important when healing emotionally. But a lot of people have had yoga suggested to them in ways that felt dismissive. So they walk in already skeptical. To be fair, research does show that yoga can help reduce stress and anxiety over time. But surely you can't cure mental illness with one class and a scented candle. You can get therapy, take medication, and do yoga. I wanted to see how this resistance manifests here in Oman. So I spoke to a couple of Omani instructors. One of them is yoga instructor Zahra.
2: Like, I found so much resistance from the Omanis because they were associating it to religion back in the days. Currently, I find people are more open to the idea of trying it. But overall, I feel the expats are more open to the idea compared to the Omanis, and they have more commitment towards it. They stick to the classes, they're more consistent, they build the community among them. Even if they don't show up to the classes, they keep the practice going on through the links, through the videos. A lot of my surrounding, they show interest, but then when I tell them, like, come to my classes or join me or I'll host a free class for you girls to experience it, I feel they have misperceived it. So they think it's more of quietness, sitting zen, not doing any kind of exercise. So they always say, oh, we will laugh, we cannot sit still. So again, the perception is still not that widely common to them.
1: And when it comes to who actually joins, there are some noticeable patterns locally, according to Omani yoga instructor Zulfa.
3: From my experience, it actually depends on the gender. Women tend to require way less convincing than men, regardless of where they're from. Yoga is usually associated with calmness, slowness, maybe even softness. And because of that perception, men tend to need more convincing. And especially in this part of the world, there tends to be more opportunities and places for women to practice yoga than men. But generally, as a public, with the rise of mental health awareness, yoga is definitely being discussed more than ever.
1: So people are open to the idea of yoga, especially now that mental health is being talked about more. But that doesn't necessarily translate to engaging with it properly. A lot of people treat yoga as stretching, a light add-on to their routine. There's also a common view that yoga isn't going to significantly change your body unless you approach it with the same intensity as strength training or cardio. Some prefer something faster and more intense. As you know, the gym gives you a clearer sense of progress. You have a program you're following, and you get to track your weights, increase your reps, see numbers change over time. I also often see folks approaching yoga as just a physical activity, without internalizing what it requires of them mentally.
0: The eight limbs of yoga is described in the Yoga Sutras of Patanjali, which is like threads of wisdom, if you may. They are a guide to living with awareness, and that is not just on the mat, but off the mat as well. They begin with how we relate to the world, how we relate to ourselves, how we move through the body, how our breath feels, how our energy feels. It goes to awareness of the senses, leading to a deep focus, leading to a state of meditation and a state of inner stillness. So yoga isn't just what you do, but it is about how you live, how you breathe, and how you experience every single moment. It is a path from the outer world to the inner world.
1: So what is the appeal of yoga? If everyone's on the go nowadays, why would they be drawn to something this slow?
0: Being busy is exhausting. So it's something that can't be sustained. The pace is just too much. Yoga gives that quiet space underneath all the busyness. So it offers a pause, and it's a way to recalibrate, regenerate, get your energy back. Even if it's something that people would resist at first, once they come, there is something that changes and they keep coming back, because that's the steadiness, that's the support, that's the offering that yoga has. And it's a way to keep coming back to yourself.
1: But most people aren't used to being alone with their own thoughts for long. Are people even comfortable doing that?
0: Oh, not at all. I think with the modern day, with social media, with reels and shorts, our attention span is so low, and there's a constant need to fill the space of the mind with screen and noise and conversation, all the distraction. So being alone with one's thoughts itself can be very unsettling, and it brings up all the things that you've not processed before, or things that you have submerged within yourself that you don't want to acknowledge. Yoga brings that capacity to stay without the need to escape. So meeting what you're avoiding.
1: In a world set up to keep you mildly entertained at all times, lack of stimulation feels off. Yoga is one of the few things that doesn't let you multitask your way out of being alone with yourself, which apparently is where things get complicated. Thank you for listening. Special thanks to Abdullah Al-Mawali for editing and mixing this report. This has been Tuqallawati, and I'll catch you in another report on 90.4 Oman FM.
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6: Good morning, Aman. You're listening to Jumpstart on 90.4 live here in studio numero uno. Talal Shahri here with you along Miss side Mrs. Khairaka.
7: It's a good
6: Mrs.
7: moment.
6: Mrs. Khairaka Asanani and Mr. Khalid Ad-Darushi. Khalid is one of the applicants who applied to us this year, and he's also a college student studying what?
8: Process engineering.
6: Process engineering. What does that even mean?
8: It's like a mix of chemical and mechanical engineering. It's like the process of transferring something to something.
6: Okay.
8: Yeah, I don't know.
6: Okay, very cool. Mm-hmm. And so you're in year one, and still a while to go, but I believe in you. I noticed that on your laptop, though, or on your, what is that?
8: It's a laptop, but it can transform to an iPad.
6: Very cool. Yep. So you have something there that says, what, programming is life or something along the line?
8: Oh, yeah, this is the Comp Sci Club. And this is like the senior sticker, the senior year.
6: Oh, this is from your high school.
8: Uh-huh.
6: Okay. And, very nice. Yeah, he's got a bedazzled. You also have a car on your...
7: Bedazzled,
8: yeah,
7: is not.
8: Running cattle.
6: Okay, what kind of car is that, though, up there?
8: To be honest, I'm not that kind of guy, you know, about cars.
6: Oh, God. Azam Reis, our head of music, just walked in and, assaulted my shoulders.
7: Started slapping Talal.
6: Okay, so let's jump right in. You are... you're a young man, and I'm always curious to know what the new generations are listening to. Mm-hmm. So tell us, you have something to talk to us about music-wise.
8: Okay, so it's not specifically for the new generation, because I'll be talking about the band Panchico, if anybody's has like heard of it.
6: Never.
7: Okay. I'm gonna Google it right
8: now. Well, actually, this band was like a small band back in the early 2000s, you know? It was a small band who made a DC called Death Metal. And in between every word in Death Metal was like a greater than sign. So D greater than, E. E greater than, yeah, you know the, you know what I mean. So years later, someone randomly found that CD in a charity shop. Like, it was not famous at all. It was like a normal street band, you know? And in a charity shop, somebody found their CD. It has like a cover of a anime or like cartoonish Japanese girl, okay? And it was kind of damaged and distorted. So it sounded kind of weird and haunting in a way. And he uploaded it online, and users in a website called 4chan were really intrigued. Like, they were like, we've never heard of this. And they liked the, like, twist of the distorted stuff and the haunted stuff, you know, because of the damaged CD. So they were trying to figure out, it took them, like, I think maybe 1 year to figure out who the, like, where the band where the CD originated from. And it was from a band called Panchico. Yeah, and it blew up. Like, and then they reformed the band together and stuff like that. Yeah.
7: Wow.
6: Yeah, very cool. I love it when somebody blows up, like, after they think, khalas, you know, they failed.
8: Yeah, they forgot about it. Like, they completely forgot about the band Panchico. Like, imagine in your childhood, in your teenage years, you've been doing a little, you know, music stuff, and you forget about it. Then 20 years later, it comes back.
6: I'm looking at this right now. They formed between 1997 and 1998, mm-hmm. and the revival came in 2020.
8: Exactly.
6: That is crazy.
8: Yeah.
6: Wow.
7: You've lived a whole life between mm-hmm. then and now to revive it.
6: Yeah, these guys have kids, full-time jobs. One of them's probably like a mechanic. Somebody else is doing a corporate job.
7: Finance.
8: Yeah, they came back. That's the cool thing, you know? They came back. They made a Spotify account. They made, you know, stuff like that.
7: Wow.
6: Okay. I'm looking at the actual album cover, the cover art. And it's literally a sketch, like, with a pencil.
7: Of an anime manga girl.
6: And it's like one of those that, you know, 10-year-old girls draw when they first start.
7: Learning how to draw with the eyes and the, yes.
6: Yeah. I've seen that drawing many, many a times. Very cool. I'm going to be reading more into this. Yeah. So you chose that song for us to play next. Is this the distorted version or is it the original?
8: Yeah, it is the distorted version. Oh. It is a little bit cleaned up. But it still has that distorted and haunting.
7: Interesting.
8: No, actually, I think they didn't fix it in this one that you'll play right now.
6: Okay.
8: Yeah.
7: So we're hearing the original distorted, uncovered version.
8: Exactly.
6: Okay. Cool. Let's give it a listen. We'll be right back after Death Metal by Panchico on 90.4.

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You're listening to 90.4 Oman FM, and this is the Tech Update with Irfan Al-Ajmi, the station's corner aimed to bringing you up to speed on the world of technology. First off, Uber. The company is reportedly exploring a plan to turn its network of drivers into a large-scale data collection system, effectively a sensor grid for self-driving technology. The idea is to gather real-world driving data using vehicles on the road. That includes traffic patterns, road conditions, and pedestrian behavior, all of which are critical for training autonomous systems. Now, this is particularly interesting because Uber previously stepped away from developing its own self-driving cars. So instead of building the vehicles, the company appears to be focusing on something just as valuable: the data required to make those vehicles function. Over on

0: Onto the world of artificial intelligence, Meta is making another move, this time into robotics. The company has acquired a startup focused on developing robotic systems with the aim of advancing its work in humanoid AI. Meta has been investing heavily into artificial intelligence, virtual environments, and wearable technology. Adding robotics suggests a long-term vision, where AI is not just software-based, but physically present in the real world. Now, humanoid robots are still in development and widespread use is not immediate, but this move does signal where the industry is heading, away from digital assistants and towards physical systems that can interact with their environment. Now, shifting over to social media, let's talk about Reddit. More specifically, let's talk about Reddit's search function. For years, finding information on Reddit has been difficult. Most users relied on external search engines instead. Now, this appears to be changing. Recent improvements, many powered by AI, are making Reddit's internal searches more effective. Users can now find relevant discussions more easily, which is increasing the platform's usefulness. Having said that, it's not polished or curated in the traditional sense, but it is built on real user experiences and opinions. And while we're still on the subject of artificial intelligence, let's now look at AI-generated images and how adoption varies globally. Tools like ChatGPT's image generation features are seeing strong growth in markets such as India, where users are integrating them into content creation, marketing, and everyday usage. However, that same level of adoption is not being seen everywhere. And this does highlight an important point. Technology does not spread evenly. Different regions adopt tools at different speeds depending on accessibility, demand, and user behavior. So while image generation is often discussed as a global trend, the reality is a bit more uneven than what companies like to claim. And on that note, ladies and gentlemen, that does conclude this week's tech update. I'm Arfan Al-Ajmi, and as always, I'm wishing you all a lovely day, so do take care and have a great one.
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3: Good morning, Oman. You're listening to Jumpstart on 90.4 live here in studio numero uno at the top of the hill of Medina Tel Alam. Talal here with you alongside Khairika Asanani, Khalid Ad-Darushi, and our head of music, Azam Al-Raisi,
4: hey, yo!
3: As well. And I was saying earlier how all of our names are really hard to pronounce for.
4: Yeah.
3: Talal.
4: Khalid.
3: Khairika, Azam. Yeah, this is why people tune into other stations. But seriously, our WhatsApp is open to everybody, 724-42-007. We have several people representing different countries. Hamza from Morocco, Ricardo from Brazil. We also have Juan. I have no idea where Juan is from, actually. But I'm sure it's somewhere interesting. Natalia representing Venezuela. Fabio representing Italy. And, of course, all of our lovely Omani people. Kunal Mahinder as well representing India. And some ambiguous people. I want to see how many countries can we gather. What's up is open, 724-42-007 on socials. I'm out of fun. I'm convincing Azam to quickly pop in. We have one more quick segment, then we're going to be popping back with Khalid Ad-Darushi, who is here on a trial on the morning show with us right now.
5: Yes, sir.
3: And have you met Azam? You did. Was he him? In your interview? Yeah, that guy.
5: Oh, him. Wait.
3: Was it just me?
5: Yeah, I think him. Yeah, Azam. It was him. I think like a light-skinned guy. Brownish.
3: I'm the light skinned guy.
5: Like light skinned to brownish guy.
3: That would be Abdullah.
6: What happened? What did I? What?
3: He's trying to remember if he met you.
6: Oh, okay. We met each other. Yes,
5: okay.
6: We did.
3: So Azam Al-Raisi, we call him the Human Hurricane.
7: Yeah,
5: Azam Al-Raisi.
3: Yes,
5: I know lots of Azam Al-Raisis now.
3: Oh, you know
6: another Azam?
5: Yeah, I know another Azam Al-Raisi.
6: Azam.

0: Khan with a noon.
1: Oh, Azam.
0: Yes.
2: Yes.
1: Okay.
0: Yeah, there you go. Yeah. I don't think you've ever met Azam.
1: Yeah, no, I've never.
2: You're only the second Azam I know.
0: Oh, really?
2: Yeah.
0: Do you like the first one?
2: Let's not get into that.
0: By the way, Talat, by the way, I had a very bad first impression, according to Talal, and he hated me.
3: What?
0: Yes.
3: Wait.
0: He actually didn't want to hire me.
3: Hold on, hold on. Are you Azan?
0: No.
3: Or Azam?
0: Azam.
3: Okay, because I was like, I've been saying his name wrong this whole time.
0: Yeah. No. People actually say my name wrong. They call me Azan. And okay. It got to a point where it became years, and I don't correct them anymore. It's just like, I'm Azan, I guess, to you.
3: No.
0: Halas, I just gave up, you know?
1: At least we know now.
3: Yes.
0: Yeah. Mm-hmm. Azan with it. Meme.
2: Yeah, you were telling me yesterday, we got on the phone in the afternoon.
0: Yes.
2: And you're like, you know, I wanted to say something on the show about showing up in a colored dishdasha.
0: Yes.
2: Because yesterday, one of our other people who were coming in for a trial, he showed up in a colored dishdasha, and unfortunately, we couldn't get him on the show. But he'll be popping in tomorrow, inshallah, Muhammad. But you said you had something you wanted to share.
0: Yeah, so first day. Right, so I'm hired. I came in. That was the 22nd of was it the 22nd of November?
2: Yeah,
0: or the 27th. I don't remember. It was late November, more or less. And my first day work coming to work.
3: Yeah,
0: and I come in with colored dishdasha. I don't know the dress code. Nobody told me about the dress code. Obviously, it's government. You need to show up in white dishdasha. But I had no idea. So I show up. I come in. They go like, you're not allowed to come in. I'm like, why? Like, your dishdasha's color. You're supposed to wear white. That's the dress code. I'm like, okay, can you make an exception at least, Yari, for today? Can you just... They go like, nope. And I'm like, this is my first day. This is the first impression. Like, I have this guy who already hated me. Right?
2: I didn't hate you, okay? I just didn't like it.
0: So I'm like, okay. I'll just text. I'll be right back. Thankfully, Yani, I live close by, and I go back home and I change to a white colored dishdasha, but it had colored pattern over here.
2: Yeah. Which is allowed, by the way.
0: Yeah, so I'm driving, and halfway, like, I'm very close to the ministry, and I'm like, you know what? Let's not risk it. So I drove back home again.
2: And I go to Abdullah. I'm like, I knew the guy was going to be late.
0: So I come in. I show up. Talal was sitting with... We had someone called Mars, and she was one of the founders as well. And they were sitting. And they look at me, and Talal is like, oh, you're late, huh?
2: I said that?
0: Yeah, he said something in that effect. Daddy. Oh, you're late, huh? I'm like, yeah, you know... And you don't want to have too much excuses, you know. You don't want, like, oh, this happened. Like, yeah, you know,
3: it happened. I'm late. You're right.
0: So that reminded me of that yesterday when I saw Muhammad wearing a colored dishdasha. He came in not knowing that he's supposed to wear white. Yani.
2: I just want to put an disclaimer out there. Like, Azam is my favorite person to work with.
0: Hey,
2: Like, I love the guy very much. It's just when I first met you, you came off as a completely different person, okay?
0: Yeah.
2: Like, he was so quiet, and his arms were crossed the whole time, and he was just looking at me all serious. And I don't know, there was just something about him that reminded me of this one person I don't like.
3: He was just trying to be professional, goodness.
0: I was trying to be professional, and I think I was very professional, and everyone kept telling Talal during the interview, they're like, Talal, are you okay? Like he had something inside of him.
2: So I don't want you to worry, Khalid.
0: Yeah, you're good.
2: Everyone's been there.
0: Yeah, everyone kept asking Talal, are you okay? You seem a bit off, Yani. And I look at Talal and I'll be like, you're cool, yeah. I don't even know the guy.
3: I mean, during my interview with you guys, he was also a little bit like...
0: Yeah, he does that.
2: I have a resting serious face, unfortunately.
1: I've never experienced that in the interview.
2: No, in the interview, we laughed a lot.
0: Okay.
2: He came in with a big smile, you know.
0: Exactly. That's the key. You came in with like a big smile or something. Like, you know what? Yeah.
3: started
0: smiling. Yeah.
2: Anyone out there who might be heading towards a... job interview right now or later this week or something, smile, guys. Just smile. I think that's the moral of the story here.
3: And be thankful that it's not Talal interviewing you.
0: To be fair, Talal is very chill.
3: Yeah, he is.
2: Thank you.
0: Depends on his mood, to be honest.
2: Really?
0: Yeah.
2: I'm not usually chill.
0: You were not in a good mood when you interviewed me.
3: Because he didn't like
2: that's
3: you.
2: So rare. But you're great. Like, obviously, my preferences are not great.

0: Danny. All of you guys are here right now.
1: Wow. Okay.
0: That's a joke, of course. So here's what's happening, guys. We have Khanada Darushi. He's one of our applicants this year, applying to be one of our resident teenagers. And he's got two more segments to go that we're going to be airing over the next half hour. Mm-hmm. And we're going to have one more request to play coming in from Kunal. Hope you're still out there, Kunal. We were a little bit late with everything that we had to play. Saad and Mahmoudi has joined the conversation saying best bromance story. Echo is saying, ohayo gozaimasu, jumpstart. Ohayo gozaimasu. Echo, hope you have a great day. So let's get into this request. We'll come back with Mr. Khalid.

0: At the top of the hill of Madinat Al-A'lam, Talal Khayraka with you, joined by Khalid Ad-Darushi with another segment he's prepared for us. Mm-hmm. What do you have for us, Khalid?
1: So, I wanted to ask you guys, do you know how they discovered penicillin?
2: Penicillin?
1: Penicillin,
0: yeah.
1: Exactly. Do you know how they discovered this antibiotic, the first antibiotic?
2: I want to say yes, but I don't remember the details.
0: Same. I remember being taught this at some point, like it was a fun fact.
2: Yeah.
1: Okay. Let me rewind your brain a little bit. Okay. So in 1928, a scientist named Alexander Fleming was working with bacteria in his lab. Okay. So before leaving for a short break, as we do, he left some Petri dishes out. You know, those circular Petri dishes. Instead of cleaning, he left them out instead of cleaning them up, you know? He just left them there in the open. So when he came back after his short break, he noticed something weird. There are like mold grown on one of the dishes, okay? And around the mold, the bacteria wasn't growing at all. So like there's a mold and around it, there's no bacteria.
2: Okay.
1: So when he looked closer, he realized the mold was killing the bacteria.
2: Interesting. Huh.
1: Mm-hmm. The mold was killing. That's why there was no bacteria there. The mold was killing the bacteria.
0: Okay.
1: And that's how they like started the first antibiotic.
2: Okay. Wow. Yep. I guess mold isn't so bad after all.
1: Mm-hmm.
0: I saw. I have some dried meat at my house.
2: Don't eat it.
0: And for the first time, I enjoy eating dried meat, okay? For the first time ever, I saw that it was covered in mold yesterday.
2: Yeah, that's what I mean. Don't eat it with the mold.
0: But it adds more flavor.
2: No, what? Yo, you're kidding me.
0: I'm joking.
2: Oh, my God. Guys, PSA, do not eat food with mold on it. Please don't do that.
0: Wait, unless you have diabetes.
2: Penicillin
0: helps diabetes, though.
2: But that's mold.
0: It's a joke, okay?
2: Guys, don't listen to Talal. Don't listen to him.
1: But by the way, I was going to ask, like, if I cut off the mold part, can I just eat the rest?
0: I was told the other day, no.
2: Yes, no.
1: Okay.
2: No.
0: Just because you can't see it doesn't mean it's not there.
2: Exactly.
1: Fair enough.
2: Especially on softer foods like bread and cookies or whatever. If there's mold, toss it, including fruits, grapes, bananas, blueberries. Do not eat the mold, please, unless it is in blue cheese and it has been cultured in a safe environment. Do not do it.
0: Listen to her. She does have experience with her master's in fine arts.
2: Yep. Rude.
0: But a very good point. And remember, ChatGPT is your friend. This is a thing where it actually is helpful because it can easily... No. It can easily... This question has been asked so many times on the internet, like, is this good or not? And there have been a million doctors responding. It just takes off of those answers.
2: I would hope so. I hope it doesn't take from, like, the Reddit comments.
0: You're fine, girlfriend. Oh, man. I love it whenever it gives me a Reddit
2: response.
0: It actually will tell you if it came from Reddit.
2: Yeah.
0: And I'm like, okay, ignore that one. On to the next one. Somebody recently said the smartest and dumbest people in the world are all on Reddit.
2: Yes, correct.
0: Yeah. And there's no in between.
2: Yes.
0: It's either incredibly smart or very dumb.
2: This is why I'm not on Reddit. I am particularly average, so.
0: Yeah, I'm part of the dumb people. Okay. I read their comments sometimes.
2: They're wild.
0: Yeah, but throwing aside the wild ones, there are very meticulous, intricate, smart responses, well-researched, fair. And I'm just reading it like, whoa, you know? And I'm like, I couldn't think of writing a single sentence from that paragraph that they wrote. Yeah, there are some really, really smart people up there. But at the same time, yeah, you go to, it's all about which community you're in on Reddit. Are you on Reddit, Khalid?
1: Reddit, sometimes, just like for simple researching, if I have a question or something, it pops up, go Reddit and stuff. Like in Google.
2: Like if you ask a question and someone asks a similar question on Reddit?
1: Like I search a question in Google and I can't find the answer in Google. So Google gives me a suggestion in Reddit. So I just enter the click. I click Reddit.
0: Okay.
1: If you know what I mean.
0: Yeah, I get you. I get you.
2: I have the strong urge to now be more of an active Reddit user and just comment the most unhinged responses to just people's questions and concerns.
1: Yeah.
2: I have that desire within me right now.
1: To be honest, I don't use forums that much.
2: No?
1: Yeah, no. our generation, they haven't really, like, you know, they're not used to farms.
2: So what how do you guys interact then in terms of like a group setting in line? If not forums, like Discord?
1: Yes.
2: So, but that still, doesn't that still constitute as a forum? Because it's a group of people talking about a shared subject, everyone weighing in, discussing different topics.
1: Yeah, I've never thought about it like that.
2: So you guys have your own version of a forum, but it's more private because you're selective about who you're interacting with instead of it being open to en masse, the public. Okay.
1: Mm-hmm. Yeah, I've never thought of that. Discord is kind of a forum.
2: Because it's a community in itself, and you can pick and choose which ones you want. So you guys have your own version of Reddit.
1: Mm-hmm.
0: I once tried to convince one of the biggest corporate companies in the country to start their own Discord server.
2: Okay, how did that
0: And they go? Actually considered it.
2: Really?
0: Like, it was a full proposal. Because I'm like, you're a huge company.
1: Yes.
0: You're a giant. And they want something that, you know, employees can sort of, to build a culture between them so that they can all, you know, be able to sort of get to know each other, chat. Yeah, and you have announcements there. And I was just, so I was literally sitting with like some really top heads. I'm like, have you guys considered Discord?
1: Mm-hmm.
0: And they're like, what's Discord? I'm like, well, I mean, you can jump into private chat rooms. You can have it split up. So, you know, like this part of your company can have this area. And then there's the general chat. And then you can do this. And they're like, oh, we'll actually look into it. Nothing ever came of it. But imagine if one of our biggest companies, and literally, this is one of the, like the biggest 2 to 3 companies in the country.
2: And you can't share which one it is.
0: I can't, of course. Okay. They didn't go for it. But yeah.
2: Well, maybe they went for Slack. I think it's similar.
1: Slack.
0: I don't know. But it would have been very cool if I managed to influence, you know, thousands of employees of an actual company and the CEO and everyone to like share their music in the
2: in Discord.
0: In Discord and stuff. That would have been cool. We also tried to implement Discord here at the station, I think, at one point. That also did not work out for us. We just ended up going old school and being on WhatsApp. But, like, we tried Slack. We tried Discord. We tried more than one thing.
2: I feel like Discord is actually a really great idea. We should circle back to that.
0: Maybe.
1: We have it for schools, universities.
2: Yeah, really?
1: We have our Geotech Discord server, our school's Discord server, stuff like that, you know?
2: See, there you go.
1: But to be honest, WhatsApp is also like...
2: a contender.
1: Because like they're doing this community thing.
2: Okay.
1: So let's say you can make lots of groups. A group for, let's say, Jumpstart, Sunset Drive, Muscat Candidate.
2: Yeah.
1: You know?
2: Okay.
1: So WhatsApp is still in there.
2: We'll pit WhatsApp and Discord against each other and see which one sticks.
0: Okay. Well, something to think about. It is 8:39. Coming up next, we have a quick song from Jimmy Eat World. Then we're going to be playing an interview that Arfan Al-Ajmi did about the upcoming Majan Gaming Festival. And then we're going to be back with Khaled Al-Darushi. Stay tuned to Jumpstart on 90.4.
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0: 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It's Arfan Al-Ajmi here. And if you're a member of the geek subculture within the Sultanate of Oman, then don't go anywhere because the upcoming conversation is for you. The Majan Gaming Festival is right around the corner, taking place this coming Tuesday at Majan University College from 4 to 9 p.m. And I have with me today in the studio, Mazoon Azzajali, Deputy Head of Students Services and Guidance Department at Majan University College, to talk all about it. Mazoon, thank you so much for coming on the show, and let's set the stage. What is the Majan Gaming Festival?
1: First of all, thank you so much for having me here. It's a thank you from me, from the college, as well from all the students. And what is Majan Gaming Festival? So at Majan University College, we care a lot about our students and, of course, about their hobbies, their passion, and how you want to build yourself. Because, you know, it's a very sensitive, phase that all students go through. They just graduated from school and they're entering college and college life. It's always different. So my role basically is to take care about these students. I take care of them a lot. I try to help them to build their passion and guide them and so on. So Majan Gaming Festival, from an idea, from a thought into a reality, which we are all excited about. It's a festival that we want to encourage the community of gaming, of young people who are passionate about esports, and giving them a platform to showcase what they got.
0: Now, how does your role as the Deputy Head of Students Services and Guidance Department help with your involvement with the upcoming festival?
1: So this role actually, it's the soul of the students. Everything that's going on in campus, they come to me, they come to our department. We need this, we require this, and my role is to make it happen for them. But not only with my hands, you know, one hand doesn't clap. With all the hands of all the students around campus. And I try my best to, because once I was in their shoe, you know, and right. I know how it is important to develop yourself, to discover yourself, and as well to find a space or a platform where you can create your passion or your hobbies. So we have different kind of clubs. We have around 19 clubs in the college.

0: And about gaming club, last semester we hosted the orientation for all the clubs. And I always roam around and ask students, which club did you enroll? Which club did you register? So one of the students looked at me and he was like, Miss, I didn't find anything that I am interested in. I was like, what are you interested in? He said, gaming. I was like, okay, I'm going to give you 10 riyal. Tomorrow you come set up your booth and you will be the president of the gaming club.
1: Okay.
0: And he
1: is
0: was
1: he still
0: like,
1: president?
0: Yes.
1: Okay.
0: And he was like, oh, really? Is it that easy? I said, why not encourage people, you know, because we in the social area, we do have PS4 and other games that, you know, students stay and play during their free time when
1: yeah,
0: they don't
1: say,
0: have
1: I wish
0: classes.
1: We had that back when I was in university.
0: Me too. I would say the same. And you know, we always try to, like, give them whatever games that they want. And then I thought that he's not going to show up because, you know, we always think that this generation is lazy. They want everything ready. But I don't believe in that. You know, when you give a platform, you give a chance, the energy starts to build up. When you shut everything with your thoughts, you will see nothing. So I was like, okay, I'll see you tomorrow. Tomorrow I see him, he came, he set up his booth, he put some, you know, some games and things. So that's where the gaming club initiated.
1: For attendees, I'm assuming the event is open to the public.
0: Yes. So if we have a cosplay competition.
1: Yes.
0: And we have gaming tournaments going on. And of course, the Japanese area and the cartoon songs and the anime area. So the anime area is by the anime club. We do have that as well. And the art club students, they are helping out with the look and feel. Before everything, how did this idea came up? Every year, the students come up with different ideas for the college open day, which is known in every colleges and universities that they have to do an open day to open a platform for other students to come to discover the college and, you know, have fun and enjoy with their passion and their hobbies. So I was thinking a week before, I was like, so this year, what are we going to do? I saw the plan that the students made. It's such a wonderful plan, but still I felt something is missing in there.
1: Can I ask, what did you feel was missing?
0: I felt the fun part, the entertainment fun part was missing. For a young person to enter, I want them to have the full fun experience. So while I am thinking, I met with Saba Sinani, owner of Squad Up. She's doing the college's tournament for the esport FIFA. And then she came to just give me the proposal. And then I was just thinking while she was talking, I was like, why don't I and the students host Majan Gaming Club? And she was like, yes, go for it. And afterwards, the students, of course, they have to do all the work. And they gave me the account of 968 Games. And they were like, Miss, you have to contact them. You have to. I was like, okay, wait, I will. I need to see their page first so I know what they do. And they were so excited about it. So I gave Mustafa a call. And that's where he came to campus and we started talking and went into discussion. And I told him clearly, I was like, this is for the community of gaming, of anime, of, you know, students and people, youth who wants to enjoy. You know, I want to just provide them with a platform, you know, to show their talents and just be there with each other.
1: I must ask, though. Apologies for cutting you off, but why do you think it's important for universities to be involved in such events like this?
0: See, I would tell you one thing. Every year in a university, when you work in a college, every year you're dealing with different generations. When people register, every year is different because they're graduating from 12th grade and entering. So these generations, they have different wants, different needs, different, let's say, hobbies, you know. So I have to listen to them and I have to fulfill what they need because every generation is different. I cannot host an event that I hosted back then in 2011 when I was in uni. It wouldn't be within their interest. So that's why, you know, universities and colleges, when they host such events, they are, you know, targeting the youth. And at the same time, people will feel they belong. They will build, you know, loyalty to the university. They're like, okay, we're doing something we like and they're giving us a platform. And that's what youth want. Youth want opportunities, platforms, people to understand them. And I'm very glad that 968 Games came in as a sponsor for this event and we're very excited.

0: connected. I want to just give a nice shout out to Mustafa and his team, because what they're doing currently, they are training our students into like how you can come up and create a successful event. So he came on Thursday and he gave them a short training, and everyone were sitting and excited. And then we went into each floors of what's going to happen. So we will have a lot of things from cosplay. So if people are interested into cosplay, we have a cosplay competition, and we will have an anime booth. Alongside with that, the anime club, we contacted the Japanese embassy, you know, because we wanted some props from them, and they were so helpful to give us some props. And at the same time, they will have a corner where they will showcase the Japanese art and artists and calligraphy.
1: You answered at least two of my other questions in just that one, because I was going to ask how did the partnership with the Embassy of Japan came about as well. I guess we already know. But I'm going to follow that up with regarding the initiatives such as this. You mentioned, you know, the youth and the overall student experience, but how does it affect the community in the Sultanate of Oman at large?
0: Okay, if we're going to look at it, I'm not an expert in gaming or anime, but let's see. Sometimes we have gaps of things, of events or activities that's going on. If you play football, you would want to have regularly from now and then tournaments and things, so you can practice and meet community, meet people. If you don't have that, sometimes, you know, you will shut down and your talent and your creativity will just, you know,
1: stagnate,
0: be in the dark,
1: yes.
0: Be in the dark side. So creating such platforms, actually, it opens up a door for a lot of young people to join, to participate, to meet with each other, to create a different kind of community. We never know who's going to walk out from that festival being one of the winners of the competitions. And we don't know who's going to walk out of that festival meeting his business partner. You know, when you meet someone who shares similar interests, you'll be like, you know, we met and then we started this company, you know? So it will create different kind of elements and, let's say, future unexpected things for the young people when they meet, you know, their mentors, their peers. We don't know what's going to happen exactly, but I am sure that when you benefit from something, you will get out of it happy, satisfied, and at the same time, you have energy to do more in the future.
1: Lovely said. And I want to pull on a thread you just mentioned, because you mentioned competitions, right?
0: Mm.
1: Now, of course, Squad Up, correct me if I'm wrong, they do have a FIFA competition being hosted at the event.
0: Yeah, that's only for Majan University College.
1: And what are the other competitions that will be taking place?
0: So other competitions, we have the cosplay competition, and we have an open mic. And we do have some gaming tournaments competitions that's going to go on first floor. Alongside to that, the volunteering club, they are volunteering to host an area where there are different kind of fun games that you can play and win nice prizes.
1: What are the prizes?
0: I don't know. They didn't tell me.
1: Oh, they didn't tell you.
0: They just asked for the budget.
1: Okay, fair enough. And finally, the floor is yours. Do you have any final words? Anything you'd like to leave our listeners with?
0: I just want to say we would like to welcome all of you, our listeners, to Majan University College at our Majan Gaming Festival, which will be on 5th of May from 4 p.m. to 9 p.m. And come, enjoy, meet people, and maybe one day you will think to switch and study in Majan. Never know.
1: You never know. And that, ladies and gentlemen, was Mazoon Azajali, Deputy Head of Student Services and Guidance Department at Majan University College. And we spoke of the upcoming Majan Gaming Festival, which will be taking place on May 5th at Majan University College. Mazoon, thank you so much for coming to the station. I, for one, am excited for the event. I cannot wait to attend it.
0: Thank you so much, and I'm excited to see you there.
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Good morning, Oman. 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Khairika

0: Sanani, and you just heard Arfan Al Ajri talk about the Majan Gaming Festival taking place, inshallah, this Tuesday, 5th of May 2026, from 4 p.m. till 9 p.m. at Majan College, if you'd like to check it out. Saad Mamri is saying, speaking of Majan Festival, join, in full caps, join the cosplay competition. Like, we have interesting prizes if you want to join the cosplay competition. First place is 100 Omani Riyals, second place 50, and 968 Games have got their backs. Cosplay competition brought to you by at Oman Cosplay. That is Saad, by the way.
1: Nice.
0: She's a big time cosplayer, and if you guys want to check it out, go ahead and do so. As mentioned, they have the cosplay competition, cartoon songs, the Japanese Village, the Anime Zone, and the e-games championships. So that is again happening all this Tuesday, inshallah. A quick good morning to good morning to Sina, who's tuned in right now. No, Khalid, not the John Sina. Oh, okay. He's one of our listeners, Sina from Iran, and we always like to play that for him. Hope you're going to have a fantastic day ahead, Sina. So, Khalid, you're one of the applicants who has come through for a trial period, and you applied to work with us earlier this year.
2: Yes, sir.
0: And we've been stringing everyone very slowly along this whole period. Thank you for your patience.
2: No, it's okay.
0: So,
2: thank you guys for inviting me.
0: We appreciate I'm coming through, Khalid. So, we're going to conclude in just a couple minutes.
2: Mm-hmm.
0: We found out a lot of interesting things about you. And is there anything else you'd like to share with us or say to our listeners who are tuned in right now?
2: I'll be honest, you guys give me questions. I don't have anything in my brain right now.
0: Okay. What is the biometric of a Tintin file?
2: Those are not the questions I was expecting.
1: None of those words fit in a sentence together,
0: exactly.
1: I don't think.
0: What are the biometrics of a Tintin foil?
1: Not Tintin foil.
0: A Tintin foil. Like Tintin, the cartoon.
1: The character, yeah.
0: The character from the comic book. You know Tintin?
2: Nah.
0: Oh, okay.
2: Captain Majid was like...
0: Makes sense, Captain Majid. I love that you still know Captain Majid. I think it's ongoing, though. I don't think they ever stopped.
2: Yeah, it's like he's a grown-up now or something. No, he's a coach now. I don't know. He's grown
1: interesting.
2: Up.
1: Wow.
0: Cool.
2: There's this, also the other one, Ra'ad Al-Amlaq.
0: Yes.
2: This guy.
0: Ra'ad Al-Amlaq, good
2: yes.
0: stuff.
2: Mm-hmm.
0: By the way, available on our platform, AIN. AYN, Google Play Store and the App Store, our ministry's platform has a lot of these Japanese cartoons that have been dubbed in Arabic, and you can find them officially on a streaming service if you want to go back and relive
1: your childhood
0: days. Download our app. Okay, well, thank you so much for joining us, Khalid. And
2: thank you, guys.
1: Any shout-outs to friends, family?
2: Oh, shout-out to Femvo, Nasser. My mother, I think she's listening to this. My dad also. Yeah.
0: Okay.
2: Especially Femvo, man. Thank you. Thank you, Femvo.
0: Shout-out to Femvo.
2: Yeah.
0: What's Femvo? Is Femvo Nasser?
2: Oh, no. Yeah. Femvo's another guy. The guy that was texting
0: me. Yeah. Mm-hmm. Does he have a name? Or is his name Femvo?
2: His nickname is Femvo.
0: Okay.
2: He's a photographer, you know, stuff like that. So his stage name is Femvo.
0: Okay. Well, shout out to Femvo.
1: Femvo.
0: Well, we'll keep him secretly...
1: Mysterious.
0: And Femvo's actually been texting in Ahmed Afam for a while now.
2: Really?
0: So great to hear from him. It's not the first time he's texted in. Femvo, just quickly before we go, Femvo texted the first time... Sunday 30th of March, requesting Espresso by Sabrina. Then again,
2: whoa.
0: Wednesday, April 2nd, okay. Thursday, April 17th. Yeah,
2: I see you, Femvo. I see you.
0: Yeah. now, you did request a song from me earlier, which is The Smiths, Big Mouth Strikes Again. Mm-hmm. Why are you into The Smiths?
2: Man, like, for the morning, they're a vibe to listen to. Like, for the sunset, like let's say later on in the sunset or something, I have another playlist. For now, it's like, listen to The Smiths.
0: Okay.
2: Vibe.
0: Well, we got that coming up, followed by some requests for Heavenly by Punk Girl and Carpet Man.
2: Ooh,
0: you
2: no
0: never
2: way.
0: Know it. Yeah, one of these is from Femvo.
2: Yep.
0: So we're going to be playing it after that. Thanks, Khalid, for joining us.
2: Okay, thank you.
0: Have a fantastic day.

Good morning, Aman. You're listening to Jumpstart on 90.4 live here in studio numero uno, Talal al-Shahri, here with you alongside Khair Kassanani. And before we jump into our topic, just want to give a giant shout out to Aaron and June from Australia and Singapore, respectively, who are guests of Fahd al-Riyami here in Aman right now. They've been here for the last 10 days. And today is their second to last day. Fahd hopes that you guys had a good time in Oman.

0: and looking forward to welcoming them in the near future. Come back, guys.
1: Yeah, you better come back.
0: You better. Sheesh. And I hope you had a good time, Aaron and June. And I'm sure you were in good hands. I actually met Fahd Al-Riyami

0: Okay, who's driving all the way to Adam. He lost us for a bit. He didn't have signal in the middle of the desert, and he's like, I was not enjoying myself. Well, I'm glad that he managed to get us back again, saying it's still windy and sunny on the road right now. Drive safe, guys, if you're out in the desert areas, because the sand does tend to go onto the road a little bit. So drive at the speed limit. Please don't go over. Shout out to everybody who sent in the requests. We play Punk Girl, by Girl Later from Fenville. We also played the song You Will Never Know It by Carpet Man, which came in from Echo. Shout out to Saad, Sina, Mahmoud, Rahma, Kay, Ricardo, Hamza, Kunal, 3126, Juan, Noor, Aziz, Natalia, Fabio, Coach Kempachi, Magd, Hassan, Captain Saeed, Imran, Sultan from Rostock, Mahinder, Walid, and more. Thanks, guys. 724-420-007 is the number to hit us up on. We're here for another 47 minutes on the dot. And now let's talk a little bit about electricity.
1: Electricity.
0: So, right now, as we speak, there's AC guys in my house fixing up ACs and giving them the much-needed love they deserve as we walk into the summer months. Aaron Chun, it's good you're leaving. Okay. It's good you're leaving tomorrow because it's about to get hot.
1: I mean, is it about to get hot or is it already hot?
0: It's on its way. My God, I had the AC on all day yesterday and all night. And it did not go below 22 degrees on the thermometer. And I had it set for like 17. It's just, I'm very sad. Curtains are no longer going to be opened in my bedroom. It's closed all day, all day long. And I'm sad that we're here already, only on the fourth day of May. May the cold be with us, Adam.
1: I mean, we've had the AC going for the past, almost a month now, maybe.
0: Wow.
1: But not, we don't have it cold. I remember you guys were quite shocked about the temperature that we keep it at.
0: What, you do something, it's like 24 or something?
1: Yeah, 24.
0: Eww.
1: But that's like, I mean, we have a couple of ACs upstairs and then one downstairs, and then we keep it at 24. But because it's going constantly at 24, the house is balanced at 24 degrees, so it never goes too high, it never goes too low, and it's just comfortable.
0: Okay. Well, you're about to save some money on your AC, Heyrika.
1: You are.
0: Because the Authority for Public Services Regulation has announced the implementation of reduction on electricity tariffs for residential use for a single basic account. So what does this mean? It means if you have more than one house, you can only choose one where you get the discounts for. Otherwise, you can probably afford it. But
1: I mean, what if you inherited it?
0: Again,
1: what if you didn't buy the house?
0: Why are you living in two houses at the same time?
1: Oh, okay, okay. Well, if you're living in two houses at the same time, right?
0: Yeah.
1: But
0: I have a few friends who are like, oh, let me go to my summer house.
1: Oh,
0: let me return. Oh, let's go to the farm, you know?
1: I wish.
0: They don't talk like that, but
1: they're not English?
0: Yeah, so this is going to happen from May all the way until August. May, the prices are going to drop, okay, with about 10% reduction for 0 to 4,000 kilowatts per hour. That's the average household, so you're going to get 10% discount there. 5% for bigger, sorry, 15%.
1: Yeah, I was about 15. To say 15 for 0 to 4,000.
0: Yeah, and then from 4,001 to 6,000.
1: 10%.
0: 10%. And then 6,000 and up is 5% reduction. Usually how usually companies and buildings and the stores and the like. Then starting next month, June, July and August, it's going to reach 20% discount for your average household. And 15% for 4,001 to 6,000 kilowatts per hour, and 10% for consumption exceeding 6,000 kilowatts per hour. And nonetheless, I know you're like, oh, let's just keep the ACs on all day. If you can save in some way or form, we'd advise that you, and you don't overuse your electricity.
1: But you know what? They say,
0: what?
1: They say, darling, listen to me, darling. They say that if you have the AC, if you turn the AC on and off and on and off, that actually uses more energy. And also to have the AC constantly dip and fight to bring the temperatures lower, also it uses a lot of energy. So keeping it at a stable temperature throughout.
0: That's what I've been told by
1: saves energy
0: by some of the maintenance guys as well. They're the actual guys who main, like our landlords, they were now perfect example. I see they just told us, they're like, just leave it at 20 or 90.

0: 18 for the whole summer. Don't turn it off.
1: Exactly. Don't turn it off. Like, it'll take like a day or two to bring the house down to that specific temperature. But once it's stable, it's stable. That's what we've done. Except we keep it at a balmy 24 degrees.
0: Yeah. Wallah alam. Moving on. So moving away from this, obviously for those who have laborers, there, as you may know, during the summer months, the hours are reduced. Laborers are not allowed to work out in the open between certain hours, so noon hours, so 11 until about 3. Keep them off the roads, please. Keep them off out of the sun. You can only work from 3 onwards unless they're working indoors. Now, speaking of indoors and outdoors, the Ministry of Education has just come out in response to a bunch of queries online, discourse, where this, people were discussing potentially bringing down the school day hours, okay? And so their response was the school day program will not be shortened during the remainder of the academic year and will continue as usual without any modifications. And this is in reference to demand circulating for reducing the length of the school day and also asking for the morning assembly to be stopped during this period. Now, we were talking about this a little bit off air. I get why to keep the whole day going. Yeah, and because you're sitting in an air-conditioned room, and you still have to, yeah, you have to catch up with what's happening. You do have to do your studies. I know when I was a kid, I'm like, aye. But like, it's important that everybody finishes the curriculum because standardized testing. If one school gets ahead and one school is behind, they're still getting the same test. So, it's important that everyone's on the same page. Plus, poor people in Vafar, you know, like, we have nice weather. Why do we have to do full days, you know?
1: Wait, hold on.
0: Guys, if they brought down the number of hours, I'm just saying, as a Vafari, you know, although, to be honest, it's worth it with the good weather. But all I'm saying is I completely agree that the day should be full. Sorry, students, although you should be in class right now. But in regards to the assembly, I see the point of the people in regards to canceling it during these summer months. That actually happened in my school. They canceled the assembly, and they also kept our recess. We stayed in class, okay?
1: Yeah.
0: So what they did for us to eat, they actually sent the people from the Maqsaf, which is like the mini cafeteria where we used to get our bread and triangle cheese and our cold falafel. Mm. And that was sandwiches. That's all we had.
1: Oh.
0: Yeah. And chips and chocolates. This is back in the day. Things have gotten better since then.
1: This is
0: okay.
1: Nutritious.
0: Yeah, that's all we had. Ooh. And and juices, like Santop and stuff like that.
1: I feel the question at this point becomes, will you suffer the heat or will you suffer your lunch?
0: Oh, we enjoyed it.
1: Oh, really? Yeah. Oh, my goodness.
0: That's what we had to do, you know. We'd pop the chips on that and put it on the cheese or the falafel.
1: Okay.
0: Yeah, and we'd crunch our teeth against the hard falafel. It was a good time. Okay. They would walk around the classes and sell it to us in class. Okay. We also had to buy it.
1: Mm-hmm.
0: And things have gotten better from what I hear anyway from my nephews and nieces. But that's what we used to do when it got really hot. Now, I don't know if this is a decision that's left up for each school or for each directorate or for the ministry as a whole. But they did not mention this in their statement. All they mentioned is the timings
1: will remain the same.
0: The timings will remain the same.
1: Yeah, I mean, because my question is what if you don't have the indoor space? And like you said, if it's up to each individual school to kind of make these sorts of accommodation? Because when I went to school, it was tricky. Like, I remember that we didn't really have an indoor space to kind of hang out in besides the cafeteria. So I remember my classmates and I, my friends and I, after lunch, we would walk inside the buildings in between classes that were actually happening just to stay out of the sun. That was up until you got to grade 12, then you had a common room. I don't know if it's changed, but
0: okay, the common room. Did
1: the
0: you
1: common
0: have to
1: room.
0: Give a password to a painting to get in? No,
1: but we were definitely degenerates in that room. Not me. I'm an angel. Everyone else was, excuse you, I was an angel up until I left for college.
0: Every time you laugh or say something, I can hear the screams of pain coming out of a hellish lava film.

0: Yes, that. She's still gone.
1: I'm not trying to. I'm just laughing.
0: Wallah, al-ali al-azim. Anyhow, so yeah, that's what's happening right now. Ahmed al-Mahrouqi, who, by the way, is a health and safety expert, retired now. He sent in some voice notes in regards to what we were saying earlier about the ACs.
1: Excellent.
2: This message is to confirm it. Now, when we build a house, the block is just 80. But the house which is our father's built, it was 1 meter. So the transmission of heat to the house in these days is very fast. You have to put the AC on all the day. The problem is one thing. If you calculate a room 4 meter by 4 meter, 4 meter, you cannot put an AC 1.5 ton. You have to go to 2 ton. So the calculation of the room is very important when you are putting a new AC to your house. When you're talking about Walker, I came from Salalah, and you know they are doing the highway, Tamrit Hema. When I see these people walking on this sun, I say, I don't sabar.
0: Okay.
1: Are the messages sped up?
0: Yes, they are. Okay. So, but I can tell you that what you missed in the last part was he was seeing people working on the road during the heat.
1: Yes. Yeah.
0: So if you see something, as we always say, say something, contact the Ministry of Labor hotlines if you see somebody who is being forced to work out during the noon hours. I will say one thing. You know, I was thinking about it halfway through our talk. We used to get so upset during the summertime because they wouldn't let us go out and play football.
1: Thank you for preventing us from heat stroke.
0: And sometimes we'd escape. And in hopes that we would see how long it would take before they caught us.
1: Oh, my God.
0: Yeah, but good times. Good times.
1: Please don't be playing football out in the hot afternoon sun, guys. Especially the youth.
0: You know something that impressed me? I was driving. I remember this last summer. I was driving on the expressway, and I just see a bunch of dudes at noon in, like, July or August playing golf. And I'm like, how audacious, and yet at the same time, I felt like I was proud of them. I felt like a wuss. I felt like
1: I was about to say, did you feel like you could have been doing more?
0: I could be doing more, but instead, there I am hiding in my air-conditioned car.
1: Hey, I'm with you in that regard. I am hiding in my air-conditioned car too.
0: Yeah, I've asked my wife yesterday. I'm like, "Khalas, summer is here. From now on, I need to drive your car unless it's nighttime, because we only have enough shade to cover one car, so it's her car. So if I need to go out for an errand, I'm like, I'm sorry, I'm taking your car now. You're just going to have to deal.
1: It's too hot.
0: It's so hot. And I don't know why, but like my car, which is made for the GCC, okay, it's an American company, but it's made for the GCC, GCC specs. The handles are metal. And the place where you put your foot is metal, and the handles inside to open the door are metal. So it burns you. I've been burnt by my car handles. Actual burn.
1: Ow.
0: Blisters.
1: Ow.
0: I know. Yeah. I don't know how they did that. Anyone have advice on what I can do?
1: You know what? It sounds like a tactic. It sounds like they did it on purpose. So it's an American company. GCC specs. Okay. No, I'm just saying I'm specking.
0: Okay. Enough with the conspiracy theories. I'm not going to go that far. Let's mess with them. There you are. Anyhow, what's up again? Open 724-420-007 on socials. Anoman FM. Don OM. We have the sports update popping in just a few minutes with Mr. Arfan Al-Ajmi, who's here in the studio on my side right now. Here is Sway by the Perishers on your nation station.

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0: 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Numero uno, Talal al-Shahri with you alongside Arfan al-Ajmi.
1: Morning.
0: Khairaka al-Sannani.
2: Good morning.
0: Talal al-Shahri. Good morning. It is time to look at sports. Okay, so calm down, man. Back to the zoo.
2: I don't feel safe. Can we put him back in his cage?
1: Just give me a banana, I'll be happy.
0: We're just going to be quick with this one. Premier League, Bournemouth beat Crystal Palace 3-0. Aston Villa lost to Tottenham 2-1. And Manchester United with the biggest game of the night, beating Liverpool. They pretty much scored all five goals and ended up in 3-2. The reason I say that is because they scored three fantastic goals. But when Liverpool's two goals, they just pretty much gave Liverpool the ball both times. The first time, the defender was like, here you go. The guy took the ball, ran, kicked it. And then the second goal, the goalkeeper is like, hey, there's three attackers in front of me, and there's one defender. Let me kick it badly towards the one defender surrounded by three attackers. He gives it

0: directly to the attacker. The attacker was like, okay.
1: Sure, why not?
0: Pass to the next guy. He's like, I guess we're doing this. Passes it to the third guy. He's like, okay, done. He didn't even kick it. He passed it into the goal. That's, like, the goal was part of the attacking
2: formation. Did the goalie step aside and he's like, here you go.
0: Pretty much.
2: How dare I intrude?
3: Did he roll out a red carpet as well?
0: Well, like, both cases, you know, I'm like, God, they literally gave them. But they still ended up winning, which means pretty much Champions League next year. Congratulations to Manchester for this win. Meanwhile, in the Women's Super League, Manchester City beat Liverpool 1-0 and Chelsea beat Leicester 3-1. And in the UEFA Champions League semifinals, Barcelona beat Bayern Munich 4-2 with an aggregate of 5-3. Congratulations to Barcelona women's team for making it to the next level. In other games, Real Madrid beat Espanyol 2-0. Real Oviedo lost to Real Betis 3-0. And Santa Figo beat Elche 3-1. Italian series also, Inter Milan beat Parma 2-0. Juventus and Hellas Verona with a 1-1 draw. And that sums up the football for yesterday, the biggest matches. Today's matches, inshallah, we're going to see Chelsea play Nottingham. That match is going to be at 6 p.m. Everton's going to play Manchester City at 11 p.m. And we're going to wait to see, will Azam be made happy or not? Let's see if Everton's going to beat Manchester City. Italian Series A is going to see Roma play Fiorentina at 10:45. Spanish La Liga is going to see Real Sociedad play Sevilla at 11 p.m. And that sums up football. Floor is yours.
3: So we're starting off with boxing because David Benavidez became the first boxer to win championships at 168, 175, and 200 pounds, beating his former sparring partner Gilberto Ramirez and knocking him out at 259 on the clock during the sixth round to win the WBA and WBO cruiserweight titles yesterday. Now, Benavidez, with a 32-0 record, 26 of which were knockouts, not only remained undefeated, but he showed why he was the favorite, twice sending Ramirez to the canvas during the match. Now, the co-main event, the WBA Super Middleweight Championship fight, Jaime Munguia, 46-2 with 30 on the record, 35 of which were knockouts, upset the title holder Armando Regendez. I hope I'm pronouncing that correctly. My apologies if I'm not. I made my coworkers here happy with that mispronunciation. Anyways, moving on. He won with a resounding unanimous decision with a 117 to 111, 119 to 109, and 120 to 108 on the scoreboard from the judges. So congratulations to the two champions on their victory. Now, moving over to the to rugby. The European Rugby Champions Cup semifinals have concluded. Let's recap the first of these games, which we covered yesterday. Leinster beat Toulon 29-25. Now, yesterday, there was a game between Bordeaux Beaglet and Bath, which Bordeaux Beaglet won 38-26. And now the two winners will meet on May 23rd at 5:45 p.m. for the final of the season. And may the best team win. On that note, let's move on over to cricket. Starting off, our national team was in action yesterday, taking on the United Arab Emirates as part of the ICC CWC League 2, and the UAE proved to be the stronger of the two teams, winning yesterday's game by 54 runs, so congratulations to them on their victory. We also saw the concluding game in the five-game T20 series between Austria and Germany. This match was all Germany from the word go. This series, I should say, was all Germany from the word go. They won yesterday's game by 5 wickets, but yesterday's match was basically a formality because they won 3 of the games that they played leading up to the finale, and Austria had to only won a single match. Thus, Germany won the overall series 4-1. Now, as far as cricket games that are taking place today are concerned, just one match, actually, that just concluded, in fact. It was between Malaysia and Indonesia. Game 3 in their 4-game T20 series, Malaysia won the match by 104 runs, but more importantly, they've basically won the overall series, having won the first 2 games as well. Thus, they're enjoying the 3-0 lead leading into tomorrow's game at 6 a.m. But like I said, they've basically won the match itself. The final game is more of a formality, more so than anything else. Regardless, the fourth and concluding game of the series is scheduled for tomorrow morning at 6 a.m. Speaking of matches scheduled for tomorrow morning, our national team will once again be in action as part of the ICC CWC League 2 at 7:45 a.m. tomorrow morning, and they will be taking on Nepal. The best of luck to both teams and their upcoming match. Now, moving over to the American leagues, starting off with basketball with the NBA. Let's hope the page loads in time. Yes, it did. So just three games to take a look at. The 76ers beat the Celtics 109-103, thus advancing to the next round of the season. Following that, we saw the Pistons beating Magic 116-94, thus advancing to the next round of the season. And finally, the Cavaliers beat the Raptors 114-102, thus they've advanced to the next round of the season. Now, what is the next round of the season? Well, it is the conference semifinals. Now, for some extra context, the NBA is divided into two conferences, the Eastern Conference and the Western Conference, and as I understand it, it's basically based on the geography over in the United States. Now, the semifinal conferences will be beginning tomorrow, in fact, at 4 a.m. our time, and kicking things off is going to be the Knicks versus the 76ers, game one in their best of seven, and following that, we're going to see Spurs versus the Timberwolves at 5:30 a.m. Similar story, game one in a best of seven, and of course, we'll update you on the outcomes of these two games tomorrow. Now, moving over to the NHL, just a few games to take a look at, four in total, in fact, if I am not mistaken, three in total, actually. So, we saw the Canadiens beating the Lightnings yesterday, 2-1, thus advancing to the next round of the season, and earlier today, we saw the Hurricanes beating the Flyers 3-0, game one in their best of seven, off the second round of basically the semifinals of their season as well, and following that, we saw Avalanche beating Wilds 9-6, thus they're enjoying the 1-0 advantage going into game two of their best of seven as well. And on that note, ladies and gentlemen, that does conclude today's sports update. Don't go anywhere though, because we will return shortly.
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2: Good morning, Amman. You're listening to Jumpstart on 90.4 live here in Studio 1 at the top of the hill. We have Azamaraisi, our head of music, joining us right now. Hello, guys. Hello.
3: What it was. Sorry.
1: We were debating.
3: Yes.
2: Or debating.
1: You'll find out, right?
3: A certain term.
1: Yes.
3: Yes. That we can't, I don't think we can say it on air.
4: Right, I don't think so either, so let's not.
3: Yeah, so it's all good.
2: Okay.
3: Is that so? Yeah, I'm here, guys.
4: Hi.
3: Hey. Oh, how's it going, ladies and gentlemen? Dude, Talal.
2: What's up?
3: Yahi. First of all, you know, life is great.
2: Alhamdulillah.
3: Yeah, alhamdulillah.
4: Glad to hear that.
3: Yes. Second of all, you know, I just came back from the Michael Jackson movie, and I'm feeling very...
1: Like just now, just finished watching it.
3: Did you see him moonwalk
4: into the studio?
1: Oh, I missed it.
3: Dude, like that, you know, you watch that movie and you can't help but just listen to Michael all day. You know what I mean?
4: Mm-hmm, I reckon.
3: Like watching that movie felt like you're in a concert more than anything.
1: Okay.
3: Yeah.
4: Okay, I like that.
3: I feel great, and I'm really glad that I watched that movie, and I can see why a lot of people criticize the movie, because after the movie ended, I'm like, what is it really about? That kind of thing. I enjoyed it was very entertaining, but I don't know what the story is. Like, what is the story other than just, you know, the good stuff?
4: Right.
3: Yeah. And I enjoyed it.
1: Like a highlight reel.
3: It did feel like that, yes. But again, in a good way, I really enjoyed it. If you're a fan of Michael Jackson, you know, that movie is fantastic. You know, but if you're a hater, yeah, don't watch that movie. If you're a hater, how can you hate Michael Jackson? Okay, let's not get into that. So here's the thing. So they kept it. So okay, I know what you're about to say, but the movie was from his childhood until 88. That's it.
4: Is there a part two? Because I've heard they're saying of a sequel
3: in the work of a part two.
1: Yeah.
3: Yes.
2: We'll wait and see
1: if they're looking to cast anyone. I volunteer as Michael Jackson. No, I'm kidding.
3: Yeah.
2: Nadia of the Sunset Drive, she can catch live from 4 to 7 p.m., is asking you, Azam, were you a fan of MJ growing up?
3: Yes. Hoo! Of course.
2: I remember the very first time I came across Michael Jackson. I was probably a teen, actually.
3: Okay.
2: And I downloaded the Michael Jackson Smooth Criminal video on LimeWire.
3: Oh, LimeWire. Yeah, wow.
2: And I watched that a billion times. Like, I watched the music video so many times. I tried the dances. I figured out at one point how to moonwalk, sort of.
1: Oh, yes. Wow.
4: Give us a demonstration right now.
2: No.
1: Go.
4: Do it. Right now.
2: It's hard when you're fat, man. It's,
1: oh, my God.
2: Like, seriously, it
4: have you tried?
2: Much harder. Yeah, of course I tried.
3: I mean, come on. We all tried to moonwalk.
1: Yeah.
4: Since he gained weight, I mean.
2: Yeah. Like, because you really, your whole body tenses while you're doing it. It's not just your legs. It's your whole body.
3: So, but you got to let it flow.
2: You have to let it flow. But it looks smooth, but there's a lot of...
3: Yeah.
2: It looks smooth.
3: I tried.
2: But, like, your whole body has to be tense. Your upper body just has to be completely straight. You are literally pushing your legs, Danny, strong backwards while flipping the front one so that it perfectly synchronizes. It's not easy.
3: Yeah.
2: Okay, and I'm going to share a very embarrassing story right now.
1: Yay.
4: Okay. Yay.
2: When I was 19 years old, or 20, I went for a month and a half to Washington State University. Okay, and they told us that for the month and a half that we're there, it was for a media program in college, that we could use any of the gym facilities that they had, and they had classes as well. And I see in the classes, like, hip-hop/dance class, okay?
3: Okay.
2: So I dressed in some, like, cool jeans, cool t-shirt, had a bandana.
3: You had a durag on?
2: Yeah, I had a durag.
3: Yeah.
4: Was there a chain around your neck?
2: No chains, but... I showed up, and it's just a bunch of, you know, Northwestern American ladies with blonde ponytails, all wearing, like, yoga pants and gym outfits. Turns out it was a workout to hip-hop class.
1: Oh. They were ready to get down.
2: Yes. So, like, it was just some basic moves. I'm like, I was actually here to learn some moves. They're like, yeah, we don't know how to dance hip-hop.
1: We don't know how to dance hip-hop. That is false advertisement. I would sue.
2: Yeah. So I sort of backed up to the back of the class, started the class, and then I slowly moonwalked out of there.
3: Nice. That's funny.
2: You know, I was so embarrassed.
3: Yeah. My brother was a huge Michael Jackson. We're talking about VHS cassettes of like music videos, the stuff that he would record on MTV. On MTV used to play a lot of Michael Jackson, yani. And we had a lot of VHS, and my brother was such a fan. He had the same hairstyle and the thing that comes like the small,
2: yeah, the fake
1: the
2: nose?
1: Tendril.
3: No, we haven't reached that part, yani. Yes.
1: Working on it.
2: He was pointing at his nose. I realized you meant the curl.
3: Yes, the curl. He had the curl and he had the shoes and everything. And I remember like when we used to go to like birthday parties or whatever, like he would dress up as Michael Jackson.
1: Oh, wow.
3: Yeah.
1: Wow.
3: He was a huge fan, yani.
1: My mom said that when I was a baby, I was terrified of Thriller. Whenever it would come on the TV, there's Thriller, I would run and hide in the bathroom. But then when They Don't Care About Us would come up, I would be like, hands up on the TV, and just, all I want to say is that they don't really care about us. Like, oh, no. I would be like dancing on it, like this close to the TV, worshipping the song. So, yeah.
2: I didn't even know that there are two music videos to They Don't Care About Us. One was set in a jail and one was set in Brazil.
3: Yes, you're right. Yeah, you're right. Yes.
2: So the original was set in a jail. The second one
3: was in the favelas.
2: Yeah. What I love was this is at this point we're at white Michael Jackson.
3: Yes.
2: Okay.
3: Mm.
4: Right.
2: And he has like the extra pink lips and he's trying to act really hard among a bunch of criminals in a jail.
3: Actual criminals.
1: They're like, just come a little closer, Michael. Come closer.
2: Well, like he's look at me. I'm like, we are like, you know?
1: Yeah, you're like, hee-hee.
3: Give us a hee-hee.
2: So I just want to address some messages that have been coming in from our listeners. Starting off with Hassan El Blushi, who's Saint Tawal. So you were an extra in Step Up 2. That's a flex. Good movie.
4: Wow.
2: Actually, I was in Step Up 3D. Came out 2010. Not Step Up 2. No, I wasn't.
1: 3D because...
2: It was called Step Up 3D. There were
3: 3D.
2: Five Step Up movies. And it started off with Step Up with Channing Tatum, of course, and his wife of the time. Her name, she's one of the main actresses in The Rookie. She's one of the main actresses in The Rookie. What's her name?
3: Jenna Dewan.
2: Okay, just quickly look. Man, they had
3: Was that his wife?
1: Yeah.
2: They were married. They just broke up like a couple of years ago.
1: You're right. 5 years ago.
2: Really?
1: They broke up, I think.
2: Time be flying. Then they had Step Up to the Streets, which is when they introduced like Moose and a bunch of other characters.
1: I loved Moose.
2: Moose
1: was my favorite.
2: That final dance scene in the ring.
1: Oh my god. Boy amazing. Can move. Yes.
2: Yeah. And then
3: I mean, if you look at the poster, it was so mid-2000s.
1: I love it.
2: Very much so. The year for Step Up to the Streets was 2008.
1: Mm.
2: The original Step Up came in 2006. And then Step Up 3D came out in 2010. That was actually fun. Moose was in it as well.
3: That was when the 3D era came to be.
2: Exactly. Oh, yeah, because it was in 3D, right? Then they had Step Up Revolution, 2012. Which that's when just
3: budget was just low.
2: No. The budget was high, bro.
3: Really? Look at the poster, dude. Who are these people? Who is Ryan Guzman?
1: Let me see.
2: Okay, the poster is I don't know, man. Yeah. By Step Up, Step Up, Step Up All In, the actual, like, poster, that looks terrible.
1: I like it.
4: Oh, man.
2: Step Up 5.
3: It keeps getting worse.
2: It looks like the Pussycat Dolls, Las Vegas show kind of thing, Anyway, so, it fell off, and they stopped in 2014, 12 years ago, thank God. And who knows, we might see a revival one day. Hassan Blushi is also saying, Khairika's take or conspiracy theory on American car manufacturers and why Talal's car has metal handles, and subsequent laughter reminded me of the Gremlins.
1: I'm

0: I'm glad that I remind you of such an incredible, majestic creature. You know what? I'm going to kick you in the face with a gremlin's foot.
1: We don't threaten our listeners.
0: No, no, not them. I'm threatening our fun. Yeah, okay. Can I threaten my coworkers?
1: Yeah, sure.
0: Great.
2: You wouldn't be the first.
1: We actually shared a poster of the first Gremlins series, and I can see the evil in the eyes. Yeah.
0: I take that as a compliment.
1: Same Namunas.
0: Same Namunas.
1: And sad saying, Step Up 3D was not 3D enough at the time.
0: Okay.
3: Right.
0: Okay.
1: Meanwhile, also back to the back to our earlier talk. I have a car, Azam.
3: Yes.
1: As you know.
3: Uh-huh.
1: All the handles are metal, so I burn myself every day in the car. And the seats are leather. Ahmed Haruk was saying, oh, Talal, you haven't felt the heat until you sat in a leather seat. I have that too, unfortunately. So, it's bad. It's really bad. I've burnt myself. My wife burnt herself. My son burnt himself. We all burnt ourselves on this car. And Ali Guava texts in the morning, Ali. He's saying, seatbelts, clasps, and other metal bits inside cars are such a hazard. The worst are those decorative polished metal inserts, which will burn your skin off. Oh. The only solution I found was to wrap them in tape, which makes a subtle difference. Treat the burn ASAP, otherwise it just gets much worse. I try to pre-cool the car as much as possible, yet it still feels like an oven.
3: But you don't get burnt. Do you get burnt?
0: Oh, I've gotten burned.
3: Really?
0: Yeah. Says, why don't you use oven mitts?
3: Huh.
1: Walk you around with oven mitts.
3: Get inside the car with an oven mitt.
0: Ew.
3: Okay. Maybe.
1: He also says, leather seats are such a waste in this climate. Feels like baking trays at times. Couldn't agree more. Okay, a big thank you going out to all our listeners. We actually do have to finish up the show. We only got a minute and 15 seconds to go.
0: Ooh.
1: Thank you, everybody. This has been fun. Shout out to Khalid Durushi, who popped in earlier on his trial for Jumpstart. Thank you, Arfan Al-Hajmi. Thank you, Khairaka. Thank you, Azam.
3: Cheers, my man.
1: Thank you to all our listeners who have been popping in. Let's do a quick rundown very quickly. Saad, Ali, Hassan, Nadia, Ahmed, Fahad, Azam. Oh, wait, that's you. Sina, Echo, Fenzo, Mahmoud, Rahma, Kay, Ricardo, Hamza, Gunal. Okay, I'm losing it. Okay. 3126. Juan, Noor, Aziz, Natalia. Fabio. Coach Kempachi Mogd, Captain Said Al Mahdi, Imran Al Bahlawi, Sultan Mahinder, and Waleed. Morning to you guys. Thank you for being part of today's show. And until tomorrow, we'll be back 6:30 till 10 a.m. We're also going to have another trial. Person? No, we're going to have another person. Applicant.
0: We're going to try another person.
1: We're going to try another person. So we have another applicant. Papadan, his name is Mahanad. He'll be with us tomorrow from 6:30 till 9, and we'll be with you from 6:30 until 10 a.m., leaving you with Michael Jackson, Smooth Criminal, 90.4. Countdown 3, 2, 1. 10 o'clock. Bye.

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2: Hello, this is Tuqallawati. If you're an adult in 2026, you probably noticed that people are tired in a very specific way today, more like mentally stretched thin at all times. With notifications and things happening everywhere at once, every app being designed to keep you there for a little longer, your attention is basically being pulled in different directions all day, and your baseline is no longer the same. And then when that stops for a little bit, you have no idea what to do with yourself. Perhaps you've heard, yoga is calm. Yoga is where you go to unwind. And you've tried it. It wasn't stressful exactly, but not smooth either. I did attend a couple of sessions myself sometime this year, just simply out of curiosity. What I noticed was that I felt uncomfortable with the silence. I couldn't wait to leave. So I immediately gave up.
3: Could it be that yoga is just not for me?
2: That's where yoga instructor Raja Mulkar comes in to tell me her observations. Having coached many people here in Oman, including beginners, the focus is less on the theory behind yoga and more on what people actually experience and why they struggle. My question to her is, when someone walks into your class, what do they struggle with the most?
4: Once you're actually there in the class, or once you're actually there on the mat, the struggle is with the staying. And it's not a physical process, but it's more mental. It's all about staying in the pose, staying with yourself, staying in the shape, staying with your breath. And there is no other distraction. Because there is no distraction, there's a lot of restlessness, constant urge to adjust, to check, and to be in the present moment. Then the struggle becomes about staying, to feel, to observe, to be with your complete raw self, to be in the present moment, because there is no other escape.
2: This matches perfectly with what people say when they try it and don't come back. People come to yoga expecting to relax.
4: But it isn't really. It's actually, for beginners, can feel very confronting. So you're confronted by being in your body, to pay attention, to hold, to be. And that's not always comfortable. You're meeting your body, you're meeting your mind the way you are. If it's tight, if it's tired, it is misaligned, your mind is restless, you're impatient, you're reactive. You meet all of that right there. And that is the awareness. And that is the work that needs to be done. The relaxation comes after you've confronted, after you have aligned yourself, after maybe you have, sweat. The radiance comes right after the class.
2: Exposure over effort. There's no distraction, so whatever your baseline state is becomes more obvious. That's also why people who struggle mentally tend to resist yoga early on. If someone is dealing with anxiety, intrusive thoughts, being told to just breathe, can feel a bit too optimistic. And I get that. It wasn't that long ago when any mind-body practice suggestions rubbed me the wrong way. I get that reconnecting with your body is important when healing emotionally. But a lot of people have had yoga suggested to them in ways that felt dismissive. So they walk in already skeptical. To be fair, research does show that yoga can help reduce stress and anxiety over time. But surely you can't cure mental illness with one class and a scented candle. You can get therapy, take medication, and do yoga. I wanted to see how this resistance manifests here in Oman. So I spoke to a couple of Omani instructors. One of them is yoga instructor Zahra.
5: Like, I found so much resistance from the Omanis because they were associating it to religion back in the days. Currently, I find people are more open to the idea of trying it. But overall, I feel the expats are more open to the idea compared to the Omanis, and they have more commitment towards it. They stick to the classes, they're more consistent. they build a community among them. Even if they don't show up to the classes, they keep the practice going on through the links, through the videos. A lot of my surrounding, they show interest, but then when I tell them, like, come to my classes or join me or I'll host a free class for you girls to experience it, I feel they have misperceived it. So they think it's more of quietness, sitting zen, not doing any kind of exercise. So they always say, oh, we will laugh, we cannot sit still. So again, the perception is still not that widely common to them.
2: And when it comes to who actually joins, there are some noticeable patterns locally, according to Omani yoga instructor Zulfa.
0: From my experience, it actually depends on the gender. Women tend to require way less convincing than men, regardless of where they're from. Yoga is usually associated with calmness, slowness, maybe even softness. And because of that perception, men tend to need more convincing. And especially in this part of the world, there tends to be more opportunities and places for women to practice yoga than men. But generally, as a public, with the rise of mental health awareness, yoga is definitely being discussed more than ever.
2: So people are open to the idea of yoga, especially now that mental health is being talked about more. But that doesn't necessarily translate to engaging with it properly. A lot of people treat yoga as stretching, a light add-on to their routine. There's also a common view that yoga isn't going to significantly change your body unless you approach it with the same intensity as strength training or cardio. Some prefer something faster and more intense. As you know, the gym gives you a clearer sense of progress. You have a program you're following, and you get to track your weights, increase your reps, see numbers change over time. I also often see folks approaching yoga as just a physical activity, without internalizing what it requires of them mentally.
4: The eight limbs of yoga is described in the Yoga Sutras of Patanjali, which is like threads of wisdom, if you may. They are a guide to living with awareness, and that is not just on the mat, but off the mat as well. They begin with how we relate to the world, how we relate to ourselves, how we move through the body, how our breath feels, how our energy feels. It goes to awareness of the senses, leading to a deep focus, leading to a state of meditation and a state of inner stillness. So yoga isn't just what you do, but it is about how you live, how you breathe, and how you experience every single moment. It is a path from the outer world to the inner world.
2: So what is the appeal of yoga? If everyone's on the go nowadays, why would they be drawn to something this slow?
1: Being busy is exhausting. So it's something that can't be sustained. The pace is just too much. Yoga gives that quiet space underneath all the busyness. So it offers a pause, and it's a way to recalibrate, regenerate, get your energy back. Even if it's something that people would resist at first, once they come, there is something that changes and they keep coming back, because that's the steadiness, that's the support, that's the offering that yoga has. And it's a way to keep coming back to yourself.
2: But most people aren't used to being alone with their own thoughts for long. Are people even comfortable doing that?
4: Oh, not at all. I think with the modern day, with social media, with reels and shorts, our attention span is so low, and there's a constant need to fill the space of the mind with screen and noise and conversation, all the distraction. So being alone with one's thoughts itself can be very unsettling, and it brings up all the things that you've not processed before, or things that you have submerged within yourself that you don't want to acknowledge. yoga brings that capacity to stay without the need to escape. So meeting what you're avoiding.
2: In a world set up to keep you mildly entertained at all times, lack of stimulation feels off. Yoga is one of the few things that doesn't let you multitask your way out of being alone with yourself, which apparently is where things get complicated. Thank you for listening. Special thanks to Abdullah Al-Mawali for editing and mixing this report. This has been Tuqal Lawati, and I'll catch you in another report on 90.4 Oman FM.
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0: 90.4 Oman FM. It's Arfan Al-Ajmi here. And if you're a member of the geek subculture within the Sultanate of Oman, then don't go anywhere because the upcoming conversation is for you. The Majan Gaming Festival is right around the corner, taking place this coming Tuesday at Majan University College from 4 to 9 p.m. And I have with me today in the studio Mazoon Azzajali, Deputy Head of Students Services and Guidance Department at Majan University College, to talk all about it. Mazoon, thank you so much for coming on the show, and let's set the stage. What is the Majan Gaming Festival?
1: First of all, thank you so much for having me here. It's a thank you from me, from the college, as well from all the students. And what is Majan Gaming Festival? So at Majan University College, we care a lot about our students and, of course, about their hobbies, their passion, and how you want to build yourself. Because, you know, it's a very sensitive, phase that all students go through. They just graduated from school and they're entering college, and college life, it's always different. So my role basically is to take care about these students. I take care of them a lot. I try to help them to build their passion and guide them and so on. So Majan Gaming Festival, from an idea, from a thought into a reality, which we are all excited about. It's a festival that we want to encourage the community of gaming, of young people who are passionate about esports, and giving them a platform to showcase what they got.
0: Now, how does your role as the Deputy Head of Students Services and Guidance Department help with your involvement with the upcoming festival?
1: So this role

0: Soul actually, it is, let's say, it's the soul of the students. Everything that's going on in campus, they come to me, they come to our department. We need this, we require this, and my role is to make it happen for them. But not only with my hands, you know, one hand doesn't clap, with all the hands of all the students around around campus. And I try my best to, because once I was in their shoe, you know, and right. I know how it is important to develop yourself, to discover yourself, and as well to find a space or a platform where you can create your passion or your hobbies. So we have different kind of clubs. We have around 19 clubs in the college. And about gaming club, last semester we hosted the orientation for all the clubs. And I always roam around and ask students, which club did you enroll? Which club did you register? So one of the students looked at me and he was like, Miss, I didn't find anything that I am interested in. I was like, what are you interested in? He said, gaming. I was like, okay, I'm going to give you 10 real. Tomorrow you come, set up your booth, and you will be the president of the gaming club.
1: Okay.
0: And he
1: is
0: was
1: still
0: like,
1: president?
0: Yes.
1: Okay.
0: And he was like, oh, really? Is it that easy? I said, why not? Encourage people, you know, because we in the social area, we do have PS4 and other games that, you know, students stay and play during their free time when
1: Can
0: they don't
1: say,
0: have
1: I wish
0: classes.
1: We had that back when I was in university.
0: Me too. I would say the same. And you know, we always try to, like, give them whatever games that they want. And then I thought that he's not going to show up because, you know, we always think that this generation is lazy. They want everything ready. But I don't believe in that. You know, when you give a platform, you give a chance, the energy starts to build up. When you shut everything with your thoughts, you will see nothing. So I was like, okay, I'll see you tomorrow. Tomorrow I see him. He came. He set up his booth. He put some, you know, some games and things. So that's where the gaming club initiated.
1: For attendees, I'm assuming the event is open to the public.
0: Yes. So if we have a cosplay competition.
1: Yes.
0: And we have gaming tournaments going on. And of course, the Japanese area and the cartoon songs and the anime area. So the anime area is by the anime club. We do have that as well. And the art club students, they are helping out with the look and feel. Before everything, how did this idea came up? Every year, the students come up with different ideas for the college open day, which is known in every colleges and universities that they have to do an open day to open a platform for other students to come to discover the college and, you know, have fun and enjoy with their passion and their hobbies. So I was thinking a week before, I was like, so this year, what are we going to do? I saw the plan that the students made. It's such a wonderful plan, but still I felt something is missing in there.
1: Can I ask, what did you feel was missing?
0: I felt the fun part, the entertainment fun part was missing. For a young person to enter, I want them to have the full fun experience. So while I am thinking, I met with Saba Sinani, owner of Squad Up. She's doing the college's tournament for the esport FIFA. And then she came to just give me the proposal. And then I was just thinking while she was talking, I was like, why don't I and the student host Majan Gaming Club? And she was like, yes, go for it. And afterwards, the students, of course, they have to do all the work. And they gave me the account of 968 Games. And they were like, Miss, you have to contact them. You have to. I was like, okay, wait, I will. I need to see their page first so I know what they do. And they were so excited about it. So I gave Mustafa a call. And that's where he came to campus and we started talking and went into discussion. And I told him clearly, I was like, this is for the community of gaming, of anime, of, you know, students and people, youth who want to enjoy. You know, I want to just provide them with a platform, you know, to show their talents and just be there with each other.
1: I must ask, though. Apologies for cutting you off, but why do you think it's important for universities to be involved in such events like this?
0: See, I would tell you one thing. Every year in a university, when you work in a college, every year you're dealing with different generations. When people register, every year is different because they're graduating from 12th grade and entering. So these generations, they have different wants different needs, different, let's say, hobbies, you know. So I have to listen to them and I have to fulfill what they need because every generation is different. I cannot host an event that I hosted back then in 2011 when I was in uni. It wouldn't be within their interest. So that's why, you know, universities and colleges, when they host such events, they are, you know, targeting the youth. And at the same time, people will feel they belong. They will build, you know, loyalty to the university. They're like, okay, we're doing something we like, and they're giving us a platform. And that's what youth want. Youth want opportunities, platforms, people to understand them. And I'm very glad that 968 Games came in as a sponsor for this event, and we're very excited. I want to just give a nice shout out to Mustafa and his team, because what they're doing currently, they are training our students into like how you can come up and create a successful event. So he came on Thursday and he gave them a short training, and everyone were sitting and excited. And then we went into each floors of what's going to happen. So we will have a lot of things from cosplay. So if people are interested into cosplay, we have a cosplay competition, and we will have an anime booth. Alongside with that, the anime club, we contacted the Japanese embassy, you know, because we wanted some props from them, and they were so helpful to give us some props. And at the same time, they will have a corner where they will showcase the Japanese art and artists and calligraphy.
1: You answered at least two of my other questions in just that one, because I was going to ask how did the partnership with the Embassy of Japan came about as well. I guess we already know. But I'm going to follow that up with regarding the initiatives such as this. You mentioned, you know, the youth and the overall student experience, but how does it affect the community in the Sultanate of Oman at large?
0: Okay, if we're going to look at it, I'm not an expert in gaming or anime, but let's see. Sometimes we have gaps of things, of events or activities that's going on. If you play football, you would want to have regularly from now and then tournaments and things so you can practice and meet community, meet people. If you don't have that, sometimes, you know, you will shut down and your talent and your creativity will just, you know,
1: stagnate,
0: be in the dark side. So creating such platforms, actually, it opens up a door for a lot of young people to join, to participate, to meet with each other, to create a different kind of community. We never know who's going to walk out from that festival being one of the winners of the competitions. And we don't know who's going to walk out of that festival meeting his business partner. You know, when you meet someone who shares similar interests, you'll be like, you know, we met and then we started this company, you know? So it will create different kind of elements and, let's say, future unexpected things for the young people when they meet, you know, their mentors, their peers. We don't know what's going to happen exactly, but I am sure that when you benefit from something, you will get out of it happy, satisfied, and at the same time, you have energy to do more in the future.
1: Lovely said. And I want to pull on a thread you just mentioned, because you mentioned competitions, right? Mm. Now, of course, Squad Up, correct me if I'm wrong, they do have a FIFA competition being hosted at the event.
0: Yeah, that's only for Mejan University College.
1: And what are the other competitions that will be taking place?
0: So other competitions, we have the cosplay competition, and we have an open mic. And we do have some gaming tournaments competitions that's going to go on first floor. Alongside to that, the volunteering club, they are volunteering to host an area where there are different kind of fun games that you can play and win nice prizes.
1: What are the prizes?
0: I don't know. They didn't tell me.
1: Oh, they didn't tell you.
0: They just asked for the budget.
1: Okay, fair enough. And finally, the floor is yours. Do you have any final words? Anything you'd like to leave our listeners with?
0: I just want to say we would like to welcome all of you, our listeners, to Mejan University College at our Mejan Gaming Festival, which will be on 5th of May from 4 p.m. to 9 p.m. And come, enjoy, meet people, and maybe one day you will think to switch and study in Majan. Never know.
1: You never know. And that, ladies and gentlemen, was Mazun Azadjali, Deputy Head of Student Services and Guidance Department at Majan University College. And we spoke of the upcoming Majan Gaming Festival, which will be taking place on May 5th at Majan University College. Mazun, thank you so much for coming to the station. I, for one, am excited for the event. I cannot wait to attend it.
0: Thank you so much, and I'm excited to see you there.

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السلام عليكم and welcome to مسقط Candid with me اسماء on 90.4 عمان FM. Happy Monday, it's the 4th of May. How are you feeling? I'm hanging out with you today all the way to 3 p.m. We want to keep you updated with your weather on this first hour. We're also taking all your music requests. I'm playing some of my favorite tunes today, guys, on the show. So at any point on the first hour, if you'd like to hear your favorite tune, all you gotta do is WhatsApp us to request it on 7244-2007. That is 7244-2007. We've got an exciting show lined up for us today. Around 1 p.m., we have Orfan Al-Ajmi joining us for today's joke or quote. Let's begin today's musical journey. I've got one of the few songs I like from Shawn Mendes. For some reason, I don't like all of Shawn Mendes' songs, but I do enjoy this one. Here's Mercy lined up for you first.

lined up for you next with Feet Don't Fail Me Now on 90.4 Oman FM. Huge shout out to Saloom on our WhatsApp right now, requesting for Michael Jackson's Black or White. We've got that in the mix right after this tune. Let us know if you got a favorite tune, guys. You can request it on this first hour on 7244-2007. That is 7244-2007.

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It's Esme here, and here's your weather update. Ranging between 42 to 29 degrees outside of Muscat. It's clear to partly cloudy skies over the coastal and mountainous areas of Al-Dhafar during today's evening and the early morning. Mainly clear skies over the rest of the Sultanate with chances of some cloud formation over Al-Hajar Mountains towards today's afternoon. Chances of dust rising over the deserts and open areas with some low-level clouds or fog parts over parts of South Al-Sharqiyya, Al-Wusta and Dhafar. The sea state is moderate along the coastal areas of the Arabian Sea with a maximum wave height of 2.25 meters. It's light and moderate along the western coastal areas of Msandam with a maximum wave height of 1.5 meters. Looking at the rest of the coastal areas of Oman, we're expecting the sea state to be slight with a maximum wave height of 1.25 meters. Humidity levels are ranging between 29 to 76% outside of Muscat, 71 to 84% in Salalah. So always remember, folks, to stay hydrated. 90.4 Oman FM, it's Esma here, and that was your weather update. Taking song requests on this first hour, so do let us know if you got a favorite tune that you would like to listen to. All you gotta do is reach out to our WhatsApp to request it on 7244-2007. 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
1: Why don't we just relax? 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

Though this season of her life had been cold, lonely, and tough, though she slipped back into a darkness she had hoped by now to have overcome, she had learned a beautiful lesson as she kissed her girls goodbye and thanked them for getting her out the house. 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
1: We've got another request lined up for us next, guys. This one is by Salum again. He's requested for Shake You Down by Gregory Abbott. The song was released back in 1986. Guys, if you like your throwbacks and your classics, we do this on Muscat Candid every Tuesday with our special throwback show, A Decade in a Day, where we select a decade and play gems from that era.

0: tell you about two awesome things. Dad jokes and quotes from dead philosophers. And yes, there is no in-between. If you think that's not crazy enough, catch Mascot Canada to either get a joke or quote. Or we can get really crazy and even get both. All for a good laugh and an elevated mood.
1: This is...
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92.4 I'm on FM. It's Esma here, and I've got a classic lined up for you next. And yes, I am as happy as I sound because I love, love, love, love this song. This song is a classic from the 60s. It is by the artist Tom Jones. The song is called It's Not Unusual. Break out those dancing shoes and let's turn this up.

Thing You Do by Tori Kelly right here on 90.4 Oman FM. What's poppin', what's good, Candid? What's going on? We have Irfan Al-Ajmi joining us at 1 p.m. for today's joke or quote. One more tune to go through, guys. This one is another personal favorite. I've got Coldplay with Fix You. When you try

0: 90.4 Oman FM. It's Esma here. What's poppin'? What's going on? Johnny Milev in Studio One. Welcome, Arfan Al-Ajmi.
1: Hey, hey. How y'all doing?
0: I'm doing okay. How are you?
1: Just okay. First off, I'm fine. I'm grand. But just okay. Didn't you just return from a holiday?
0: You know what I think?
1: What do you think?
0: I think you should just settle. Okay, just settle. Whatever it is, just settle for it.
1: I'm not good at settling, Esma.
0: I have
1: very high standards.
0: No, you don't.
1: Excuse you.
0: I said what I said.
1: Excuse
0: now, hold a
1: muscle. You.
0: You have some standards. Who have these standards? Look, you're not completely standardless.
1: Yeah, what am I, Pluto?
0: Pluto, if you're listening, this is not on me.
1: I doubt he is.
0: This is not on me. He's probably in class or asleep.
1: I would hope in class and not asleep.
0: No. My money's on asleep.
1: Really? Yeah. Well, question. Mm-hmm. In your scenario, in your head, is he skipping class to sleep?
0: Not necessarily. He probably finished all his classes and pulled an all-nighter for no good reason, and now he's asleep.
1: In which case, good on him.
0: I mean, doesn't this sound more like Pluto?
1: It does, actually.
0: I mean, what's next, Pluto organized? That's not what that's not gonna happen anytime soon. Will it happen within the next couple of years? Maybe. I don't see it happening this year. Yeah, there are things that may and there are things that may not.
1: Look, there are some things that are out of our power.
0: This is one of them.
1: Exactly. But you know what is in our power?
0: What is in our power?
1: Today's segment, joke or quote.
0: Let's do this. You ready?
1: Always.
0: How is your weekend?
1: It was chill. Can't complain.
0: Yeah?
1: Yeah.
0: Nice. It was my mama's birthday.
1: Ooh, happy birthday to her.
0: Yeah. Her birthday is actually tomorrow, but we did like a whole celebration on over the weekend.
1: So am I correct in thinking that your mom is going to receive a second cake?
0: She deserves a second cake.
1: She does deserve
0: she
1: a second
0: really
1: cake.
0: She really does. Even though she got a few cakes already.
1: Oh, a few cakes, plural.
0: A few cakes, of course. She's worth it. My mother's very loved.
1: Add another cake
0: she
1: to the list.
0: She is loved and highly favored.
1: What's her favorite cake?
0: Red velvet.
1: Ooh, good choice.
0: She has a thing for red velvet.
1: Good choice.
0: I remember the day that I was like, you do realize this cake has vinegar. She was like, this is why I like it.
1: Okay, not where I expected that conversation to go. But you know what? Good on her. That's a great choice.
0: I know. What's your favorite cake?
1: Ooh, I'm a cheesecake kind of guy. Like a blueberry cheesecake.
0: Blueberry cheesecake.
1: Oh, yeah.
0: As much as I respect cheesecakes,
1: Be careful where the sentence leads to, Esma.
0: And I do, enjoy a good cheesecake, especially if it's homemade. If it's homemade, I don't care what's on the top. It could be plain. I'll still have it.
1: Oh, yes, please.
0: There's something about cheesecake. It's just cheesy. It's chilled. It's nice. But then, nothing beats a chocolate cake. Nothing
1: Ooh.
0: Beats a chocolate fudge dark forest wrong cake.
1: Everything you just said was wrong.
0: Exactly.
1: But in a good way.
0: Like, the more chocolatey, the more wrong it is, the better.
1: But you know what's a good choice? Maybe a bit basic nowadays, though. A tiramisu.
0: You know what I've realized about tiramisu?
1: What?
0: Not everyone gets it right.
1: That is true. That's very true.
0: Not everyone gets a good tiramisu. I have a friend of mine that makes mean dessert. And

0: Their tiramisu is absolutely incredible. However, I wouldn't say the same about every restaurant I've tried. I've had mediocre tiramisu. Haven't you?
1: I have, yes.
0: Yeah, why?
1: I'm not
0: Why
1: sure
0: is
1: what it
0: it?
1: is.
0: It's when you get a chocolate cake. That doesn't go wrong.
1: True.
0: A chocolate cake wouldn't go wrong, especially if it's extra wrongness. You know, if
1: I
0: it's
1: feel the
0: double
1: same way.
0: chocolatey fudge in between, I don't know what, you know, it's like dark forest sprinkles and that, you know, chocolate chip over chocolate cake. When it's wrong, it doesn't go like it's not really, you know, it's rarely a bad treat.
1: I feel the same way towards cheesecake.
0: But the tiramisu, yo, it's a hit or miss for me.
1: I agree with that. And I feel the same way towards cheesecakes, by the way. I'm sure someone somewhere out there has done a cheesecake wrong, right? I have yet to find this person. And whoever you are, pray I never find you because you do not want to face my wrath if you disappoint me with a bad cheesecake.
0: Yeah, you guys don't want to see Arfan angry. Even
1: Exactly.
0: I don't want to see Arfan angry. When I
1: Even.
0: see him angry, I leave the room. I'm like, call me when it's over.
1: Smart.
0: Yeah.
1: So basically, call you the next day when I finally calm down.
0: Yeah.
1: So yeah, guys, you want to be on my good graces? Give me a good cheesecake.
0: Or what's up? It's on 7244200 7 to weigh in on any of the nonsense that we're going to discuss today. And it's going to be a lot.
1: A lot
0: It's
1: of
0: going to
1: nonsense.
0: be a lot. Well, it's nonsense that makes sense. That should be a name of a segment. Nonsense that makes absolute sense.
1: Nonsense that make. Yes. We'll workshop that off air. Let's
0: You
1: get
0: know
1: to our
0: what?
1: segment.
0: You
1: We have
0: know
1: a
0: what's
1: job
0: the
1: to do.
0: problem? I could already feel. You know, I could already feel Abdullah's disapproval.
1: Abdullah, right now, our programming director, ladies and gentlemen, he's at home. He just uploaded a reel to our page.
0: So
1: And
0: go
1: I.
0: follow our page on Instagram at imonfm.om.
1: Exactly, to stay updated with all of our content. But guess what? He's probably at home right now, and he just felt a shiver up his spine. He's like, Asma's cooking something. I don't know if I'm ready for this.
0: Let me tell you about two awesome things. Dad jokes and quotes from dead philosophers. And yes, there is no in-between. If you think that's not crazy enough, catch Muscat Canada to either get a joke or quote. Or we can get really crazy and even get both, all for a good laugh and an elevated mood. Welcome to today's joke or quote. Ready for today's philosopher of choice?
1: Always, who's our dead guy?
0: Our dead guide is René, or was. The French
1: He
0: philosopher,
1: could still be our guy.
0: scientist, logician, and he was a mathematician too.
1: Oh,
0: I know.
1: no. Not math.
0: I love math. You're so miserable. I love it. Anyhow, his name was René Descartes.
1: René Descartes.
0: René Descartes, and this is just the English pronunciation. There is a French pronunciation to his name, but I'm not gonna try and do
1: We're
0: that.
1: not going to butcher the French language,
0: We cannot.
1: guys.
0: I will.
1: No, on there.
0: Okay. You're right. Thank you for that one.
1: You're welcome.
0: So René Descartes was widely considered a figure in the emergence of modern philosophy and science during the Renaissance era. Now, he was born on March 31st, year 1596, and passed away in February 6, year 1650, aged 53 in Sweden. He was
1: Okay.
0: born in France, and then he passed away in Sweden. So he was basically connected to so many separate fields like geometry, algebra, and so much more. However, he gave us quotes for days. You ready for this one?
1: Yes, please.
0: Now, this is what René Descartes said, and I quote, "An optimist may see a light where there is none. But why must the pessimist always run to blow it out?" I'm going to say this again for the people in the back, because Renee was in a funny mood. "An optimist may see a light where there is none. But why the pessimist always run to blow it out?" I don't know who might have upset that dude.
1: I feel like it may have been me.
0: You can't blame yourself for everything.
1: Mean,
0: Like, you can't blame yourself. Don't do that. Don't blame yourself for everything. You know? Sometimes it's not your fault, especially if it's a person that we're literally quoting from the 1500s. I am sure you had nothing to do with it, Baba.

0: Are you sure 100%?
1: La hawla la quwwata illa billah.
0: I kid, obviously. Nobody look for a time machine in my garage.
1: Guys, what's up is to weigh in on what you think this quote means. Anything you can add to our conversations on 7244-2007. Let's have the quote one more time.
0: Yes, please.
1: An optimist may see a light where there is none, but why must the pessimist always run to blow it out?
0: Well, the world's not exactly great, you know? That's an understatement, if there ever was one. But here's the thing.
1: The world is not great. Yeah, the world is on fire. It's on fire.
0: Literally, in some places. Anyways.
1: Some places.
0: Let's not delve into it. But yes.
1: I'm going to hold it. Dear to my heart, not say more.
0: Yeah. And that's exactly where it should be. Inner voice, Asma. We've spoken about this. Anyways, the world's not necessarily a great place. But, you know, every now and again, you might find somebody. Might not even be about this situation in the world, right? Could be something smaller, like a personal issue, for example. But there could be someone out there who tries to see the sunny side of life, you know? They're trying to find the silver lining, like, it's not great, but you know what? She'll be right. It'll be fine. I'm sure it'll all work out in the end. If someone is trying to maintain a modicum of hope, because at that point, it's literally the only thing that's keeping them together, why are you coming in with a unnecessary dosage of reality and smacking them in the face with it?
1: Is this a true story?
0: It's not a true story.
1: You're so passionate. I mean, I know you're like a presenter, but whatever you're selling, I'm buying.
0: I was a salesman in my previous job. Not my previous one, the one before that.
1: Really?
0: Yeah.
1: You did sales?
0: I was a door-to-door salesman as my very first
1: gig. Door-to-door?
0: Yes, indeed, I was.
1: How was that, dealing with the world and humans?
0: Not great. I can say that for nothing.
1: Okay, can I say something? Were you a good salesman?
0: I made a few sales. Not enough to keep me around, but I did. To be fair, the entire team got laid off. I'm going to phrase it like that. Except for one guy who, here's a funny story, right? So me and my coworkers, we all got laid off. We're all leaving the building. We're all like, you know, we're down our luck. We're upset. And it was my first job out of graduation. So I was very, very much disappointed in the outcome, right? But up comes one of my former coworkers, happy as happy can be, just the biggest toothiest grin on his face,
1: okay,
0: right?
1: So you're smiling from ear to ear.
0: Exactly. And me and one of my other coworkers, we're just looking at him and we're like, why are you so happy? And he's like, why are you guys so down? What happened? Oh, we got laid off. Oh, you know why I'm happy? Yeah, why? I'm about to quit. It's like, you know what? Good for you, my guy.
1: So he was the only one that had his job still. And he was like, you know what?
0: He found something better, and you know what? He deserves it. Good for him.
1: Okay, I'm here. Was he good at what he did? Was he a good salesman? Would you say that he was a good salesman?
0: I would say so, actually. Mm. Yes, I would say so. So, wherever
1: he was the only one that did a good job?
0: I guess. Better than the rest of us.
1: Exactly. So if you look back to it today.
0: Oh, yeah, better than the rest of us. Yeah. Definitely, 100%.
1: So y'all kind of like just...
0: We fumbled the bag. I will admit, I made a few sales, but not enough to keep me around. Same thing with the full team.
1: Yeah. I mean, y'all. I was just gonna say you sucked, but look, it's just probably like.
0: See, here's what I mean. I'm looking at the sunny side of life right now, but here you come with the unnecessary negativity.
1: An optimist may see a light where there is none, but why must the pessimist always run to blow it?
0: Thank you for the demonstration, Asma.
1: Actually, it's a very good demonstration, but let me tell you what Renee actually meant.
0: Do tell.
1: This quote is highlighting that optimists see light where there is none.
0: Yes.
1: While pessimists blow it out.
0: But why must they blow it out?
1: Because it's often falsely... I mean, it reflects on common philosophical comparison between hope and harsh realism.
0: Right.
1: So basically, a pessimist may blow out the light to force reality, prevent disappointment, or, you're gonna like this last one, avoid false hope. See?
0: No arguments against it.
1: See, the thing is, like, this is always a tricky, it's a tricky topic between being an optimist and a pessimist. I think we need to be both. I genuinely believe I think we need to be both. We need to find a balance.
0: Yeah,
1: you need to find somewhat of a balance, because as optimistic as you can be, you can't just be on the clouds the whole entire time. And it's not necessarily what

0: I don't think this is what the quote is trying to...
1: No, but I'm just putting...
0: It's more like...
1: I'm giving my perspective on it.
0: I get it.
1: Yeah.
0: But what he's trying to say is that sometimes a pessimist is just here forcing reality so that you could not be disappointed when things don't turn out the way they do. Ever heard the quote? What there's this quote, Yahi. Expect the worst, hope for the best, and expect the worst.
1: Yes.
0: I've heard this quote back when I was in school. Like, I don't know who it attributes to. I am not even sure if this is the whole, you know, if it's the correct forming. But that, exactly that. Hope for the best, but expect the worst.
1: So it's basically what you do every single day when I bring one of my dad jokes, right?
0: I forget that we have dad jokes.
1: I'm sorry?
0: But it's been such a nice conversation.
1: It has been indeed. But I am going to ruin it now.
0: Okay. Well, I'll ruin it.
1: All right, Asma. So, I told my friend that he should embrace his mistakes.
0: Okay.
1: He gave me a hug.
0: There's this really cool song by Tommy Richmond that I've got lined up for us next. It's called $1 Million Baby.
1: Yeah, let's give that a listen,
0: shall we? I feel like
1: this
0: is perfect for whatever mood that just got created. Guys, what's up? It's 2 a.m. on 7244-2007. We're going to go on a short break. And for the next quote, we're giving Orfan Zero opportunity to share his opinions.
1: Oh, wow. What am I, furniture?

0: tell you about two awesome things. Dad jokes and quotes from dead philosophers. And yes, there is no in-between. If you think that's not crazy enough, catch Muscat Canada to either get a joke or quote. Or we can get really crazy and even get both. All for a good laugh and an elevated mood. It's Esma and Orfan here, and we are back.
1: Yes, indeed, we are. We're back with another round of joke or quote. But before we get to that, we do have a few messages, Asma.
0: Let's go, messages.
1: So earlier today, before we got to the quotes, we were talking about desserts, right?
0: And yes, we were. We took a minute there. We talked more about the desserts than we did about philosophy.
1: I think you and I are both hungry and we're craving something sweet. Anyways.
0: Okay, lunch plans?
1: Yes, please, let's. Okay, I'm
0: okay.
1: Down.
0: Okay. We've got work to do, Yelena.
1: Yes, we do. So a friend of the show.
0: You know what this is?
1: What?
0: This is hunger.
1: Yeah.
0: This is that hunger.
1: Nom, nom, nom,
0: you
1: nom,
0: are
1: nom.
0: Hungry and I am hungry.
1: We have a show to do, Asma.
0: Okay.
1: Aziz El Nirmani says...
0: Aziz, what's up?
1: Honestly, he didn't even say much. He just sent us emojis of cake and then crying emojis and then please, Asma.
0: Okay.
1: I think Aziz is also starving right now.
0: Aziz, you're either starving and you're looking forward to lunch or you're on a diet.
1: Which is it, Aziz?
0: Those two people, we're going to definitely upset with these conversations.
1: Yeah.
0: Not necessarily upset. Upset in a good way. You know, we'll upset you, but we'll still keep you listening. It's strange. You don't get it.
1: Yeah, we'll keep you entertained, and we'll make you make sure that you look forward to your lunch later today.
0: Like the show Gossip Girl.
1: Carry
0: it's
1: on.
0: It's awful.
1: Okay.
0: But the way I finished all seasons.
1: How many seasons are we talking here?
0: I think 7, 6, I don't know.
1: You spent 8 seasons watching a show you don't like.
0: Well, it's not 8 seasons. There are definitely less seasons than that. And I watched it very early on in life.
1: Okay.
0: Not now. Okay, this was before radio. This was before you met me. You know, this was like back in the good old days. But it was a really vain, shallow show. Anybody that watched Gossip Girl, what's up, us? Let us know if you relate. I think the show is pointless. It's absolutely pointless. But the way I watched the whole thing, the drama was like no other, man. It's like a reality show. You hate it, but you're going to still watch it till the end.
1: You know, I can kind of relate. I'm a wrestling fan. Some days I question why I like wrestling.
0: Yeah, you should question that more
1: often,
0: actually.
1: But man, it's very entertaining, though.
0: I think everybody should question.
1: It's entertaining, though.
0: See, this is the part I don't get. Look, why is violence entertaining?
1: Look, here's the thing. Wrestling is fake. You're basically watching a television show. And more specifically, actually, have you ever been to the theater?
0: Yes.
1: Have you ever been to a ballet?

0: Yes, it's not violent.
1: No, but here's the thing.
0: These things are violent.
1: Wrestling.
0: Don't put them on in one show, bro. Bro, now I will be offended.
1: You know what? It doesn't matter to me because that's what wrestling ultimately is. It's physical theater. The show that they're putting on, the stunt work, that's the beauty presented right there, in my opinion. Yes, it can be violent. Yes, it's going to be dangerous. But that's part of the appeal, I think.
0: We have messages, Arf.
1: Yes, we do.
0: I'm not discussing this with you.
1: We're not talking about wrestling right now. We'll talk about this off air.
0: No, we won't.
1: And there's nothing you can do to stop me.
0: No, we won't. I thought that in the studio, I have no problems being like, get out, come back after three.
1: Nah. Anyways.
0: You do realize I can call. Wallah, I lock it.
1: You lock it?
0: I lock the door. You're not walking in.
1: I am loud. I'm pretty sure I can scream loud enough for you to hear me.
0: I will complain. Raise a formal complaint.
1: Because I talked about wrestling?
0: No, it's about everything else you still want to continue doing.
1: I'm a dramatic one. I can't help it. Anyways, we do have messages, or another message, I should say. This one's from Hassan Abalushi, and he says...
0: What's up?
1: Long days and pleasant nights, Queen Asma and First Sword are fun of the Raven Clan.
0: Did Hassan just be... Did Hassan just go like Queen Asma?
1: Yes, he did.
0: Did Hassan just... Hassan! Long days and pleasant nights to you too, sir.
1: Well, he continues to say, welcome back, one and all. I had to eat lunch alone these past 2 weeks with no dad jokes and no random fact marathons.
0: I feel like if Hassan one day gets married, which we hope is soon, we hope that you accomplish everything that you dream about. But if you do get married soon and you have someone now to have lunch with you every day, and this is it, no more Muscat Candid? I'm just asking for a friend.
1: That's a good question, Hassan. Or are you going to force your wife to listen to Muscat Candid as well?
0: See, I would have achieved a new level of fame and appreciation to my fans actually happened. Don't do that, Hassan. It's not a good idea.
1: No, Hassan, I think it's a great idea. Make your spouse listen to us.
0: Do not take advice from the non-married one.
1: That's both of us.
0: I'm not giving him advice, only you are.
1: Well, I've known him since the 5th grade, actually even before that. Therefore, he should take my advice. Anyways, he continues to say, do you know how bleak and mundane food is without you guys storming it up in the background? Nonetheless, y'all stay blessed.
0: Why are we always hungry in the station? We are always hungry in the studio. Why? Is it the studio? I don't know what it is. I don't know what it does. But yes, I do feel hungry when I walk into the studio.
1: To be fair, I feel like most of us are on a diet.
0: Well, honestly, my skinny legend goals are taking a break.
1: Mine are coming back from a break.
0: Okay, that's good. That's good. How's working out?
1: I'm not working out again. I'm just watching what I eat.
0: You know what? You're doing something.
1: Exactly.
0: I'm here for it.
1: It's something. I'll start working out again soon, I promise.
0: Yeah, sure.
1: Yeah, even I believe me. Anyways, Hassan continues to say, also, I heard a rendition of that quote back in high school in relation to exams. Prepare for the worst, but hope for the best.
0: Exactly.
1: Speaking of quotes, who's our dead guy?
0: René Descartes. René Descartes was a French philosopher, scientist, logician, and mathematician, and he is known as a seminal figure in the emergence of modern philosophy and science during the Renaissance era. Now, he said this, and I quote, you're going to like this one, Arfan.
1: Somehow I don't believe you, but carry on.
0: Have more faith in me.
1: No.
0: Nothing is more fairly distributed than common sense, or distributed. Nothing is more fairly distributed than common sense. No one thinks he needs more of it than he already has. I know you don't relate to this effort.
1: Excuse you.
0: Nothing is more fairly distributed than common sense. No one thinks he needs more of it.
1: I feel like I should
0: than
1: file
0: he already
1: complaint.
0: Has.
1: Hmm.
0: Good luck writing a description. Good luck writing a description. That's all I'm gonna say.
1: Well, ta-la.
0: What do you think this means?
1: Can we get the quote one more time?
0: Nothing is more fairly distributed than common sense. No one thinks he needs more of it than he already has. Look, Renee was having a day.
1: I feel like this
0: Renee
1: quote...
0: Renee was having a day.
1: Yeah,

0: I was just gonna say, I feel like this quote is coming from a source of anger and frustration. Like, someone ticked our buddy Renee off, and that's when he, you know, came up with this particular quote. Because I feel like it's very situational, right? Like, some people. Okay. Can we get a definition of common sense? Because I'm trying to clear my thoughts, you know? Like, I'm trying to make it. See if I'm making any sense before I, you know.
1: I'll get you a definition.
0: Subject Muska Candid to whatever
1: common
0: I'm thinking.
1: Common sense is the sound, practical judgment, and basic knowledge required to navigate daily life safely and reasonably. I told you, you're not going to relate to this.
0: Excuse you, Asma. Abdullah, I'm getting bullied on air. I don't like it. Anyways.
1: My friend the other day was like, I tuned in. Remember the day that this happened just a couple of weeks ago when the roads were closing
0: yes.
1: from a specific time to a specific time. So a lot of people left work early, right?
0: Right.
1: She was leaving work early. She was stuck in traffic listening to Guess What? Muscat Candid. And
0: hey.
1: She tunes in and it's you and me.
0: What were we bickering about?
1: And she goes like, Esma, the way you just wiped this man, yeah, the way you were just... At it, I was laughing so much.
0: I live to amuse.
1: So we're actually amusing.
0: Uh-huh. Well, I'm glad to hear that. Okay, question for all of our dear listeners tuning in right now. If we ever were to, you know, do these visually, would you guys like it if I walk in dressed as a clown? Because apparently that's all I am.
1: Yes.
0: Yeah?
1: Yeah.
0: All right. Honk, honk. Moving on. What was the quote again? I keep forgetting.
1: Well, look, as long as you're still wearing a dasha and a musara, I don't mind what you have on. Like, have the red nose, whatever. Whatever. Home makeup. Do you?
0: Yeah, walking with my big clown shoes.
1: Exactly.
0: And my tiny car.
1: You. As long as you got your dasha and musara, who can say anything? Actually, a lot of people.
0: Yeah, exactly. I can think of a few people who'd be mad at that.
1: Renee Descartes said this, and I quote, "Nothing is more fairly distributed than common sense. No one thinks he needs more of it than he already has." This is a famous opening line, by the way, from
0: Ooh.
1: His 1637 work, Discourse on the Method. And this quote is just simply a witty commentary on human nature, which is why I thought it was funny.
0: Okay,
1: I was like,
0: it.
1: This is hilarious. I gotta use it. It's suggesting that everyone believes themselves. It does. It suggests that because everyone believes themselves, is it?
0: Mm-hmm.
1: That they are, you know, well-renowned with reason. No one feels the need for more. Highlighting this universal confidence in personal judgment. For some reason, we think our judgment is all right.
0: I feel like that's
1: not entirely true. It's not. It's definitely not.
0: Yeah.
1: He's arguing.
0: Sure.
1: He's basically arguing here that while people differ in intellect, everyone some way somehow possesses a good mind, or what you would like to call common sense.
0: Right.
1: However, opinions vary. Opinions vary, and you can agree with that because it's fact. Opinions vary because we direct our thoughts differently, not because we don't have the intelligence to pick it up.
0: Well,
1: does that make more sense now?
0: You took the words right out of my mouth.
1: Exactly. That is what he actually meant. If we're looking at the context behind this quote,
0: that makes more sense.
1: This is what he actually means. You know what? I really like the irony here. Because regardless of actual intellect, people rarely think they lack common sense. They really rarely think they lack it. They think they do have some sense of common sense. You do too. For example, let's say you're writing a piece.
0: Sure.
1: And you're trying to put everything together.
0: Sure.
1: In your process of thinking, don't you have some confidence that you're thinking about this the right way? Even if it's overly done and as dramatic as you are, because you. But don't you some way somehow be like, I thought about this long enough, and I think I got it.
0: Yeah, I do have those spurs of, you know, those moments here every now and again.
1: Exactly. So kind of everybody some way somehow does believe at some point that they have common sense. And when they do, they don't think they need more of it. when you have an opinion about something, you sometimes limit yourself from wanting to know more because you believe that what you know is true.
0: Right.
1: This is what this means.
0: Hmm.
1: What do you guys think? WhatsApp us to weigh in on 7244-2007. That is 7244-2007.
0: Dad joke?
1: Let's
0: go. All right. So, Asma, why did the math book look sad?
1: Is it because Rene Descartes says last day? Get it? Because he was a mathematician?
0: Yeah, I get it. Thanks for clarifying, though. Should I even drop the punchline? I can't tell anymore.
1: Go ahead.
0: Is this what you feel like when I make these jokes? I don't like it.
1: I know.
0: This is painful.
1: I know. It's amusing.
0: I'm so sorry. Anyways.
1: Apology accepted. Now you get it.
0: I'm going to inflict pain upon you right now, though.
1: Let's have the joke one last time. Yeah. Okay.
0: Why did the math book look sad?
1: Why did it look sad?
0: Because it had too many problems. Don't laugh at that.
1: I'm already in a laughing mood. You can honk honk and I'll still laugh.

One Plus One by Sia. This one goes out to Hassan. He shout out to you guys. Let us know if you got a favorite tune that you would like to listen to. WhatsApp us on 7244-2007. That is 7244-2007. I've got a personal favorite lined up for you next. Otis Redding with Try a Little Tenderness. And me and Urfan will be back with our last round of today's joke or quote.

0: 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It's Esma here and Arfan, and we're back with the last round of today's joke or quote. Today's philosopher of choice was the French philosopher mathematician René Descartes, and he said this, and I quote: "Whenever anyone has offended me, I try to raise my soul so high that the offense cannot reach it." Can I reread this?
1: Yes, please.
0: Okay. René Descartes said this, and I quote: "Whenever anyone has offended me, I try to raise my soul so high that the offense cannot reach it." I don't know what Swahili friend he had, okay? But the attitude is all over the place. "Whenever anyone has offended me, I try to raise my soul so high that the offense cannot reach it." Your soul there? So when someone offends you, it doesn't reach.
1: So it's basically another way of saying be the bigger person, yeah? Like if someone wrongs you, someone offends you, just not only be the bigger person.
0: What do you do when someone offends you?
1: Depends on the offense.
0: Okay, let's say somebody looked at you. You know, took someone who's supposed to review your writing.
1: Sure.
0: Gives it back to you and says something offensive about it.
1: Well, here's the thing. It depends on the person, right?
0: Let's say this person is your boss, but they said you should never write again.
1: I'll tell them, do you know how to read?
0: So you're going to be mad.
1: Yeah.
0: You're not going to
1: I'm not going to be the bigger person.
0: You're not going to... Okay.
1: Do
0: you're
1: as
0: not
1: I
0: raising
1: say.
0: Your soul.
1: No, exactly. If anything, I'm taking my soul lower, if anything. So unfortunately, I cannot be the bigger person because it depends entirely on who is doing this critique, right?
0: Yeah, it's not that I'm not the bigger person. I just won't involve myself anymore.
1: With the person in question?
0: Yeah. So I don't know if that's me taking the high road.

0: They're not, but I legit genuinely would just simply I am very good at removing exes.
1: That's
0: To
1: just setting
0: me.
1: a boundary, to be honest.
0: It is setting a boundary, and it upsets the person that offended me a lot more than it upsets me, and it's funnier.
1: I mean
0: It
1: that.
0: gets funnier than you know why it gets funny?
1: Why?
0: Because people think they can test me.
1: Oh yeah.
0: That's where it gets really, really, really, really funny.
1: Just a piece of advice to anyone tuning in. If you do bump into Asma, don't make her mad. Am I
0: I
1: right?
0: don't get mad that
1: Okay,
0: easily.
1: don't disappoint her.
0: Oh yeah, don't disappoint me. I can get disappointed.
1: Yeah.
0: I can get disappointed. I would
1: Which is
0: think
1: somehow worse.
0: it is worse because I would think so highly of somebody.
1: Right.
0: And they would do something absolutely disappointing. And I'd be like, this doesn't sound like your essence.
1: It's like you've proven me wrong.
0: Exactly. Disappointment means I was proven wrong. So when I am officially proven wrong, I get myself out of the situation. Why would I remain here?
1: Well, we have a message
0: I
1: right
0: was
1: now.
0: wrong. Do you know what I mean?
1: I hear you.
0: Yeah, we got a message.
1: We have a
0: Message.
1: message.
0: Let's go.
1: We have a message from Asad Lion,
0: Okay.
1: and he says,
0: Asad.
1: Asad, of course,
0: Asad, Asad, Asad.
1: my apologies there.
0: Who wrote Lion? Is that Lion right next to it?
1: Yes, there
0: Maybe
1: is.
0: this is a Sunset Drive. They saved his name like that. Or maybe it's Jumpstart, but it feels Sunset Drive.
1: It's giving Sunset Drive to you?
0: Yeah.
1: All right, well, we'll go with Sunset Drive. I think you just might be right, because looking at his previous messages, he does message the Sunset Drive
0: Don't
1: more.
0: be don't be weird,
1: I'm
0: Orphan.
1: not
0: Don't go
1: weird.
0: look at old
1: I'm not looking
0: messages
1: at old
0: from
1: messages.
0: other radio
1: It
0: shows.
1: is immediately up top, okay?
0: The way I look, this is my show, huh? Okay,
1: Fuck.
0: I have a daily show, broski, and I'm not that interested.
1: Anyways, he
0: You're
1: said,
0: so
1: well,
0: weird. You're so weird.
1: took you what, like 4 years to figure this out? Anyways,
0: Listen.
1: our buddy the lion says,
0: I said, what's up? He shout out to you.
1: shout out to you. He says, the way Usman said people want to test me, laughing emoji. Following that, he says, Usman knows me, so you know this guy.
0: I?
1: Well, take a look off air and then we'll find out.
0: Do I have to?
1: I mean,
0: I mean, if I do not have contact with this person right now,
1: right.
0: it already says a lot to me. No. I'm just joking. I said, welcome to the show. If it is what it, if it is who it is, who I think it is, I do know one Asad. So maybe it is. It's actually a very old colleague.
1: It might
0: Yeah,
1: just
0: yeah,
1: be
0: yeah,
1: that
0: yeah.
1: then.
0: It might
1: Yes.
0: be one of my old colleagues. So it's you know, it makes sense. However, oh yeah, and if it's an old colleague, he probably knows that I am not to be tested.
1: Oh, there's a story here, huh?
0: I don't remember this person, mind you. Okay, maybe if I am remembering, I will have a story, but so far, I am just predicting. I'm
1: I'm
0: predicting.
1: scared.
0: I'm predicting.
1: And on that note, we'll move on to our next message. Because
0: Let's go next message.
1: we have a message from the two Hassans.
0: Two Hassans. Let's start with the Bahraini Hassan.
1: So he says, oh my god, and this is oh my god with two O's, multiple M's, and multiple G's.
0: Because it's oh my god.
1: That's the one. Usma pulled a dad joke. I'm already.
0: I love that I did that.
1: Wow.
0: I feel like I regained some faith back into myself. You know what I mean? Comedy was never a bad thing for me.
1: And he says, "Welcome back. Let's go."
0: Thank you,
1: And
0: darling.
1: he did request the song we played earlier today,
0: Yes, he
1: "One
0: did.
1: Plus One" by Sia. And we have a message from the other Hassan.
0: What's up, other Hassan?
1: He says, "Well, we were talking about, were we talking about marriage earlier? I think we made,
0: Yeah. Did we?
1: I think we just were. Are we talking about spouses? I think." Anyways, he says.
0: Oh yes, we were like because Hassan, he eats lunch alone. He was eating lunch alone.
1: And it's like,
0: With
1: what are you going to
0: Mustafi,
1: do
0: and
1: once you
0: I'm
1: get
0: like, what are you gonna
1: married?
0: do when you get married? Yeah.
1: And he says, and I quote, well, it's funny you mentioned spouses.
0: Why? Khatib? Are you getting married soon?
1: Yeah, are you Hassan? No, you
0: Are you
1: didn't tell us.
0: Hassan? What happened?
1: This is a Muscat Candid exclusive. Ooh, we have an exclusive.
0: Exclusive. I see you.
1: I haven't stated this elsewhere before. I am
0: Okay.
1: not marrying in Oman, so the radio won't get the frequency, but hear me out. When I'm abroad, I'll tell my wife on Mondays and Thursdays, wifey, it's lunchtime, I'll be at my writing studio, you can go ahead without me. Then when the coast is clear, I'll turn on my computer and go to ayn.com and tune into Muscat Candid. My wife will be none the wiser. Country borders or my future wife won't stop me from tuning

0: Again, let's go.
1: See, I love a Superman as I love a super fan. I love a super fan as much as the next party man. Okay.
0: Okay.
1: But why do you gotta make her so weird? Why you gotta hide us from your wife? Do you, like, the yo?
0: Maybe she's Hazen. A fan too.
1: Hazen. Why do you have to hide us from your wife? Do you have any idea how weird and strange that sounds, Bruski? And this wife that isn't even here, huh? This wife is not even in his life yet. She's abroad. She's not even in his life. In terms, are you with me?
0: I am.
1: This is your friend or fan.
0: I hear this.
1: This is your friend or fan. I'm finished now.
0: So, Asma, as a woman, what are your thoughts on this?
1: You know what? It's not gonna be me.
0: Yeah.
1: I hope to God that whoever future husband that Tia has planned for me, that he doesn't hide a whole radio show from me and call it study time or writing time.
0: Hassan, do not gatekeep us from your future wife.
1: It's weird.
0: Let her tune into it. Maybe she'll enjoy the show. You never know.
1: No. He wants this entertainment all for himself.
0: He wants to gatekeep it.
1: He wants to gatekeep it. But from your wife?
0: Nah,
1: I show that sometimes it's funny.
0: Sometimes? Excuse you. We're hilarious. I heard myself.
1: Okay.
0: Yeah, I retract that statement.
1: Okay.
0: We're funny like 40% of the time.
1: Yeah, and other times you will learn something.
0: Yeah.
1: Or nothing.
0: Yeah.
1: Escapism it is.
0: Speaking of funny, I have a dad joke that is not funny. Are you ready for it?
1: Cool. Let's talk about the quote first.
0: Did we not talk about the quote? Whoops.
1: Not fully.
0: Okay.
1: Well, no, I mean, I think we talked about it enough. We talked around it enough. But we're just going to have a quick recap. Whenever anyone has offended me, I try to raise my soul so high that the offense cannot reach it. Okay. The French philosopher René Descartes.
0: Compose yourself. You got this. I believe in you.
1: He's describing here a technique of emotional and spiritual transcendence. Instead of responding to anger with anger, or lowering your own self or oneself to engage in such conflict, the goal here is to kind of elevate your perspective where you reach a point where the offense becomes insignificant. However, as much as I believe in this and focusing on virtue, taking the high road, all of that, I think it's, you know, I think it's grand. I think it could save you a lot of trouble, a lot of drama. However, it's not me.
0: Mood.
1: You test me, you find out. Sometimes I take the high road.
0: Yeah,
1: By limiting access, that's me taking the high road. If I just simply limit access and I leave you alone, it means I took the high road with whatever it is that happened.
0: Yeah, I have no further thing to add to that because I'm the exact same way. Either I'm going to roast you or I'm just going to remove you from my life. Like, bye-bye.
1: Yeah, because why would you? Sometimes, I believe in this. People know what they're doing.
0: People always know what they're doing.
1: No.
0: I believe that.
1: I don't. Because I also believe that most times around us, people do walk around life very unaware.
0: Do you think so?
1: I know. It's an issue. Like, I have an issue with humanity when it comes to this. People do walk around life unaware. However, sometimes they know exactly what they're doing. So you just gotta see the difference. And you don't see the difference unless you know somebody's patterns well enough.
0: Well, Asma, dad joke.
1: Bismillah.
0: Wow. Okay. Where do surfers, Asma, go for an education?
1: Like surf school?
0: No, not surf school.
1: Where?
0: Boarding school.
1: This is awful.
0: You laughed.
1: I did. You know what? Welcome back to the show.
0: Thank you. I know I've been missed.

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Song goes out to yo. Yeah, Aisha. Oh, my sisters, yeah. So sweet, so beautiful.

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1: Hey!
0: And we're about to play a round of Slang Mania. Now, for the uninitiated, if you're new here or if you've forgotten, Slang Mania is the game we play every single Monday. I'm going to present Asma with a piece of slang that's either outdated or it's exclusive to a certain region in the world, and she has to figure out what it means.
1: And win!
0: And win.
1: I get to win! I get to win, win, win!
0: Now, Asma.
1: I know, I shouldn't get too excited. See, this is it! I shouldn't get too excited. Expect the worst, which is me losing.
0: But hope for the best.
1: Hope for the best, which is me winning.
0: Now,
1: both can be true at the same time. It's confusing.
0: Now, here's the thing. So, I have two pieces of slang, right? Or slang phrases, rather. One of them is purely Australian. The other is found in Australia, New Zealand, and England, or Britain, rather.
1: Let's try the second one, the one that has multiple references.
0: All right, that's the first one I have on my list as well. So, Asma, happy as Larry.
1: I don't know who Larry is.
0: He sure is happy.
1: But I feel like we all need to be Larry. Happy as Larry. You know, I'm sensing a little bit of attitude. I could be wrong.
0: You've been sensing attitude in all of these for the past couple of weeks.
1: Because you like entertainment.
0: That is true.
1: And the way you say it, I'm like, why am I sensing attitude?
0: Happy as Larry.
1: Happy as a Larry? No, just happy as Larry?
0: Larry, capital L-A-R-R-Y.
1: Okay.
0: Some dude's name.
1: Okay. It's not Mark. Get it.
0: Mark is very sad right now.
1: Mark is not being brought up today. Happy as Larry. What do you guys think it means? WhatsApp us on 7244-2007. That is 7244-2007, guys. You can help me out. I have no ability to cheat because the phone is with our phone.
0: Yes, indeed it is.
1: Happy as Larry. Like, let's say somebody is asking you a very non-intelligent question. If somebody asks you a stupid question.
0: Sure.
1: If someone asks you a stupid question, a question like let's say you're selling burgers.
0: Okay.
1: And someone comes up to you, oh, do you sell burgers here?
0: Where are you going with this? I'm confused where your thought process is going, to be honest with you.
1: So maybe instead of saying, like, you know, so a response to this, you know, person that's asking if we sell burgers.
0: Right.
1: Be like, well, happy as Larry.
0: Okay, I will give you...
1: Like, if somebody comes and asks...

0: If anything, it's very direct and to the point.
1: So happy is... Okay, so maybe it's a declaration of happiness and that's it?
0: That's literally all it is.
1: Why a straightforward slang?
0: Okay, here's the thing. Because it's funny. I was like, why Larry? Who's Larry? Why should we be as happy as Larry, right?
1: That's what got you to choosing this?
0: Yes, and I found out
1: Larry?
0: Why. Yeah.
1: So why what happened to Larry? Let's at least make this somewhat entertaining.
0: All right, let's. So you're getting a random fact marathon on a Monday, ladies and gentlemen. Anyways, so happy as Larry is an idiom meaning to be extremely happy, content, or carefree. As we mentioned, this is common in Australian, British, and New Zealand English, and it often implies a state of pure joy.
1: Who is Larry?
0: Now,
1: get to it.
0: I'm getting to it. Slow down. Yeesh. Popularly, it is believed to originate from the 19th century Australian boxer Larry Foley, who was known to be very successful and cheerful, particularly after winning large sums of money. So when you get paid, you're happy as Larry.
1: We're all Larrys. On salary day, huh? We are all Larrys.
0: We're all Larry.
1: We're all Larrys. I still win. I don't care.
0: Do you want the second one, though?
1: Yes.
0: All right, great. This one is purely Australian. It cannot be from anywhere else.
1: because why would you find another country, right?
0: Yeah, like, why would I?
1: I don't know why, but you and Australian slang, there is a connection there that I don't understand.
0: Okay, first off, they're funny. Second...
1: Okay, I give you that one.
0: I have a friend from Sydney.
1: Ah!
0: And every time we chat, this person will say something that's going to baffle me entirely, right?
1: Okay.
0: And that always amuses me as well, because she'll be talking, and I'm like, are you even speaking English right now? I did not understand a single word you just said. I remember one time when I was over there, and we were trying to decide where to go for dinner, right? And it was a group of us, and the entire conversation they had among themselves went something like this. A name of a restaurant? Yeah, nah. The other person responds, nah, yeah. Name of another restaurant? Yeah, nah. It just went going for 5 minutes. And they had a full conversation. They understood exactly what they were saying. And I'm just there like, what does this mean? Are these words? Why? Who? Where? When? What? Are we going to a restaurant to eat or not? I'm hungry right now. And turns out, if an Australian says, yeah, nah, the yeah is acknowledging what you're saying, and the nah is a response to it. And if they say nah, yeah, it's the opposite. The nah is the acknowledgement, the yeah is the response. They're never direct. Love them, though. They're great people. If you're Australian and you're tuning in, I doubt we have any Australians tuning in, but you never know.
1: Maybe
0: love you.
1: We do. What's up? It's on 7244-2007. That is 7244-2007. It might make our fan happy.
0: Yeah, if you're Aussie and you're tuning in, look, buddy, I miss your country. Let's meet up. It's been 3 years, okay? Anyways.
1: You need to go on vacation.
0: Indeed, I do, and I do have plans.
1: You need to travel.
0: Let's hope
1: we can travel. Nobody can travel.
0: At this point, no. Let's hope the world stops being on fire for a lot of reasons, including us going on vacation. Anyways, next slang.
1: Yes.
0: A few roos loose in the top paddock.
1: A few roos loose?
0: Okay, roos in this context is short for kangaroo.
1: Okay.
0: So a few kangaroos loose in the top paddock.
1: This is funny.
0: I told you this is funny. I told you.
1: I have no idea what could this mean.
0: Okay.
1: I have no clue what this, but please, if, you know, anybody Australian that relates, understands what Arfan is saying, what's up us on 7244-2007, because for the first time, I have no idea what this means.
0: Now, there's another way.
1: I have no clue. Unless you give me a hint. I have no direction. Like, what am I supposed... Like, what could possibly resemble a kangaroo? No, a few of them, baby kangaroos, apparently running around roaming loosely. Like, I...
0: Okay, well, you're done with that.
1: I mean, I'm happy for the ruse. I don't know, you're calling somebody crazy? I don't know.
0: Oh my god, you got it!
1: I did?
0: That's exactly what it means!
1: Okay!
0: I was going to give you a hint that another way of saying this in British English would be a few sandwiches short of a picnic, right? Maybe you've heard that.
1: No, I haven't.
0: Okay, never mind then.
1: I have never heard anything about the sandwich, it is not complete.
0: Okay, never mind. But yes, it's basically a common idiom used to describe someone as acting like crazy or they're not thinking clearly.
1: Wow.

0: Wow.
1: Through that rant, you somehow managed to get. I am mad right now.
0: I win. And I got 20 seconds to do my dance. I win.
1: We have to wrap up the show and leave the studio because the news guys want to come in.
0: I'm so happy. Thank you so much, Irfan, for all your efforts today. Guys, kish Irfan elijah me. I'm Mascot Candid. Mondays, Thursdays at 1 p.m. Keep on listening. We have the news bulletin approaching at 2:30. We're going to go on a short break, and I will be back after the news. For now, thanks, Irfan.
1: Bye.

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This is the 2:30 p.m. news bulletin. We begin with the headlines. The Engineering Contracts Forum reviews modern models in project management and execution and discusses challenges associated with implementing works. The U.S. president says his country is holding positive talks with Iran and reveals a plan starting today to allow the passage of ships in the region. And the Israeli army bombed several towns in southern Lebanon amid casualties and injuries, while Hezbollah announces targeting positions of Israeli soldiers. Those are the headlines. Now for the news in detail. First, with the local news. His Excellency General Sultan bin Mohammed Al Nahmani, Minister of the Royal Office, received His Excellency Dr. Vivian Balakrishnan, Minister of Foreign Affairs of the Republic of Singapore, and his accompanying delegation. During the meeting, they reviewed the bilateral relations and existing areas of cooperation between the Sultanate of Oman and the Republic of Singapore, and discussed ways to support and develop them to fulfill the aspirations of the leadership of both countries. They also addressed the latest regional developments and the efforts exerted by the Sultanate of Oman with relevant parties to reach a lasting solution that achieves security and peace in the region. Sultan Qaboos University announced the winning research projects for the Royal Grant for Strategic Research Projects of 2026. This announcement was made during the university's 26th annual celebration, held on May 2nd, reaffirming its commitment to strengthening its scientific and research role. Professor Dr. Amr bin Saif al-Hinai, Vice-Chancellor for the Postgraduate Studies and Scientific Research, announced the names of the winning research projects. The celebration was held under the patronage of Her Excellency Dr. Madiha bint Ahmed al-Shibani, Minister of Education. The Ministry of Information continues its tireless efforts to produce and release a series of works as part of its ongoing work to present Omani cultural history. In this context, a work has begun on a project to produce a feature film about the historic voyage of the Omani ship Sultana to the port of New York in 1840. The film's concept is based on the true events of the voyage, which departed from Zanzibar, making it the first Arab ship to reach the United States of America. In the same context, the AIM platform, qualified for the World Summit on the Information Society Awards for 2026 in the media category. A new achievement that confirms the Sultanate of Oman's leadership in employing artificial intelligence to provide modern media content that preserves identity and keeps pace with the future. The Engineering Contracts Forum 2026 confirmed a 50% decrease in change orders and strategic projects. The forum reviewed key challenges facing project implementation, such as delays, cost overruns, and poor coordination. The opening ceremony was held under the patronage of His Excellency Sheikh Nasr bin Hamoud al-Kindi, Secretary General of the Royal Court Affairs. Petroleum Development Oman, PDO, signed a strategic contract with Abraj Energy Services to provide hydraulic fracturing services. This move reflects PDO's commitment to enhancing hydrocarbon resource recovery, improving operational efficiency, and supporting local content. Hydraulic fracturing is a cornerstone of PDO's operations, contributing to improved production and enabling the exploitation of hydrocarbon reserves. The Ministry of Agriculture, Fisheries and Water Resources organized a veterinary forum under the theme Veterinarians, Guardians of Food and Health, to celebrate World Veterinary Day. This forum was organized as part of the Ministry's commitment to enhancing the quality of veterinary services and supporting the veterinary profession. The forum was held under the patronage of His Excellency Dr. Ahmed bin Nasr al-Bakri, Undersecretary of the Ministry of Agriculture and Fisheries for Agriculture. This was local news, now for international. U.S. President Donald Trump announced very positive discussions with Iran regarding potential steps to end the war. The U.S. president stated that the new naval operation, dubbed Project Freedom, is a humanitarian gesture to ships suffering from shortages of food and other vital supplies. In response, an Iranian official warned that Tehran would consider any U.S. attempts to interfere with maritime traffic a violation of the ceasefire. Meanwhile, the Iranian Foreign Ministry confirmed that Tehran is carefully studying international responses to its latest proposals, emphasizing its commitment to diplomacy without compromising its principles.
The Iranian Foreign Ministry spokesperson confirmed during a press conference that indirect contacts with the United States are ongoing regarding resolving outstanding issues. The Iranian official also held Israel responsible for any escalation, warning that continued attacks could widen the conflict. Pakistani Foreign Minister Mohammad Ishaq Dar discussed regional developments and Pakistan's diplomatic efforts in a phone call with his Iranian counterpart Abbas Araghchi. The Pakistani Foreign Ministry stated that the two sides discussed diplomatic efforts aimed at achieving peace in the region and ending the conflict between the United States and Iran. Ishaq Dar emphasized Islamabad's commitment to supporting dialogue and diplomacy to resolve issues peacefully and achieve lasting peace and stability in the region and beyond. On Lebanese territory, despite the ceasefire, Israel continues its airstrikes and ground incursions into the south. The Israeli army confirmed that it attacked several Hezbollah targets and infrastructure and issued evacuation orders for residents of 11 towns and villages. The Lebanese National News Agency reported that the Israeli attacks targeted various locations and resulted in fatalities, including three in an attack on a mosque in a town near Tyre. Hezbollah, for its part, announced that it had launched attacks targeting Israeli forces in response to Israel's violations of the truce. This was the news in detail. Now once more, the headlines. The Engineering Contracts Forum reviews modern models in project management and execution and discusses challenges associated with implementing works. The U.S. president says his country is holding positive talks with Iran and reveals a plan starting today to allow the passage of ships in the region. The Israeli army bombed several towns in southern Lebanon amid casualties and injuries, while Hezbollah announces targeting positions of Israeli soldiers. This was the 2:30 p.m. news bulletin on 90.4 Oman FM. The next news bulletin will be at 5 p.m. And for now, back to Muscat Candid, the Smart Riyamiya and Arfan Al-Hajbi.

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90.4 Oman FM. It's Isma here, and here's your traffic update. Got some heavy traffic piling up on the Sultan Qaboos Road as you're heading towards Mawalah, just around Al Adeba as you are approaching Burj Al Sahwa. It's back-to-back traffic on the 18th of November Street as you are approaching Al Mawj Roundabout. Heavy traffic surrounding Mazoon Street as you're heading towards Shabab Street. Some heavy traffic at the Muscat Express on the Muscat Expressway as you're heading towards Malah, just around Ghala. That's it for me. Let me know if I missed out on anything. You can WhatsApp us your traffic updates on 7244-2007. That is 7244-2007. 90.4 Oman FM, it's Esma here, and that was your traffic update. Bissalama and drive safe. Lines up for you. Next, we've got a throwback. This one was requested by our very own Arfan Elajmi. We've got D'Angelo. Weird, I know. This song is called Unshaken from somebody that apparently only listens to metal.

92.4 Oman FM. It's Esma here. Welcome back to Muscat Candid. I hope you guys enjoyed today's episode. Special thank you to our very own Arfan Al Ajmi for joining us today on our episode with Joker Quote. Just in case you missed it, we do upload joke or quote on our SoundCloud. You find the link in our bio at omanfm.om. Today we discussed the philosopher René Descartes, who was a French philosopher, scientist, logician, and mathematician. Widely considered a seminal figure in the emergence of modern philosophy and science during the Renaissance era. Known for his very, very famous line, "I think, therefore I am." We've got some more tunes to go through. Another personal favorite lined up for you next. We've got Masego with Queen Tang.

92.4 Oman FM. It's Esma here, and sometimes somebody messes up the system after the news. So very sorry about that, but I hope you guys enjoyed today's episode. We are officially concluding today's Muscat Candid. Catch us again tomorrow, 12 p.m. all the way to 3. For now, though, keep on listening at the Sunset Drive at 4 p.m. by Bubs. And do follow us on Instagram at omanfm.om for all our latest content. So now I gotta sign off and say my goodbyes. Stay hydrated, beautiful people, and let me see you here again tomorrow. Bye!

mata de mula naska. Everything be faster. 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

scratchy, I do my service. After school, mommy say make I bring cassava. 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Obi mejimu, Obi mejimat.

0: Station.
1: Hello, this is Tuqallawati. If you're an adult in 2026, you probably noticed that people are tired in a very specific way today. More like mentally stretched thin at all times. With notifications and things happening everywhere at once, every app being designed to keep you there for a little longer, your attention is basically being pulled in different directions all day, and your baseline is no longer the same. And then when that stops for a little bit, you have no idea what to do with yourself. Perhaps you've heard, yoga is calm. Yoga is where you go to unwind, and you've tried it. It wasn't stressful exactly, but not smooth either. I did attend a couple of sessions myself sometime this year, just simply out of curiosity. What I noticed was that I felt uncomfortable with the silence. I couldn't wait to leave, so I immediately gave up.
2: Could it be that yoga is just not for me?
1: That's where yoga instructor Raja Mulkar comes in to tell me her observations. Having coached many people here in Oman, including beginners, the focus is less on the theory behind yoga and more on what people actually experience and why they struggle. My question to her is, when someone walks into your class, what do they struggle with the most?
3: Once you're actually there in the class, or once you're actually there on the mat, the struggle is with the staying. And it's not a physical process, but it's more mental. It's all about staying in the pose, staying with yourself, staying in the shape, staying with your breath. And there is no other distraction. Because there is no distraction, there's a lot of restlessness, constant urge to adjust, to check, and to be in the present moment. Then the struggle becomes about staying, to feel, to observe, to be with your complete raw self, to be in the present moment, because there is no other escape.
1: This matches perfectly with what people say when they try it and don't come back. People come to yoga expecting to relax.
3: But it isn't really. It's actually, for beginners, can feel very confronting. So you're confronted by being in your body, to pay attention, to hold, to be. And that's not always comfortable. You're meeting your body, you're meeting your mind the way you are. If it's tight, if it's tired, it is misaligned, your mind is restless, you're impatient, you're reactive. You meet all of that right there. And that is the awareness. And that is the work that needs to be done. The relaxation comes after you've confronted, after you have aligned yourself, after maybe you have, sweat. The radiance comes right after the class.
1: Exposure over effort. There's no distraction, so whatever your baseline state is becomes more obvious. That's also why people who struggle mentally tend to resist yoga early on. If someone is dealing with anxiety, intrusive thoughts, being told to just breathe can feel a bit too optimistic. And I get that. It wasn't that long ago when any mind-body practice suggestions rubbed me the wrong way. I get that reconnecting with your body is important when healing emotionally. But a lot of people have had yoga suggested to them in ways that felt dismissive. So they walk in already skeptical. To be fair, research does show that yoga can help reduce stress and anxiety over time. But surely you can't cure mental illness with one class and a scented candle. You can get therapy, take medication, and do yoga. I wanted to see how this resistance manifests here in Oman. So I spoke to a couple of Omani instructors. One of them is yoga instructor Zahra.
4: Like, I found so much resistance from the Omanis because they were associating it to religion back in the days. Currently, I find people are more open to the idea of trying it. But overall, I feel the expats are more open to the idea compared to the Omanis, and they have more commitment towards it. They stick to the classes, they're more consistent, they build the community among them. even if they don't show up to the classes, they keep the practice going on through the links, through the videos. A lot of my surrounding, they show interest, but then when I tell them, like, come to my classes or join me or I'll host a free class for you girls to experience it, I feel they have misperceived it. So they think it's more of quietness, sitting zen, not doing any kind of exercise. So they always say, oh, we will laugh, we cannot sit still. So again, the perception is still not that widely common to them.
1: And when it comes to who actually joins, there are some noticeable patterns locally, according to Omani yoga instructor Zulfa.
0: From my experience, it actually depends on the gender. Women tend to require way less convincing than men, regardless of where they're from. Yoga is usually associated with calmness, slowness, maybe even softness. And because of that perception, men tend to need more convincing. And especially in this part of the world, there tends to be more opportunities and places for women to practice yoga than men. But generally, as a public, with the rise of mental health awareness, yoga is definitely being discussed more than ever.
1: So people are open to the idea of yoga, especially now that mental health is being talked about more. But that doesn't necessarily translate to engaging with it properly. A lot of people treat yoga as stretching, a light add-on to their routine. There's also a common view that yoga isn't going to significantly change your body unless you approach it with the same intensity as strength training or cardio. Some prefer something faster and more intense. As you know, the gym gives you a clearer sense of progress. You have a program you're following, and you get to track your weights, increase your reps, see numbers change over time.

0: need to keep coming back to yourself.
1: But most people aren't used to being alone with their own thoughts for long. Are people even comfortable doing that?
0: Oh, not at all. I think with the modern day, with social media, with reels and shorts, our attention span is so low. And there's a constant need to fill the space of the mind with screen and noise and conversation, all the distraction. So being alone with one's thoughts itself can be very unsettling. And it brings up all the things that you've not processed before, or things that you have submerged within yourself that you don't want to acknowledge. Yoga brings that capacity to stay without the need to escape. So meeting what you're avoiding.
1: In a world set up to keep you mildly entertained at all times, lack of stimulation feels off. Yoga is one of the few things that doesn't let you multitask your way out of being alone with yourself, which apparently is where things get complicated. Thank you for listening. Special thanks to Abdullah Al-Mawali for editing and mixing this report. This has been Tuqal Lawati, and I'll catch you in another report on 90.4 Oman FM.

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0: 90.4 Oman FM. It's Arfan Al Ajmi here. And if you're a member of the geek subculture within the Sultanate of Oman, then don't go anywhere because the upcoming conversation is for you. The Majan Gaming Festival is right around the corner, taking place this coming Tuesday at Majan University College from 4 to 9 p.m. And I have with me today in the studio Mazoon Azajali, Deputy Head of Students Services and Guidance Department at Majan University College, to talk all about it. Mazoon, thank you so much for coming on the show, and let's set the stage. What is the Majan Gaming Festival?
1: First of all, thank you so much for having me here. It's a thank you from me, from the college, as well from all the students. And what is Majan Gaming Festival? So at Majan University College, we care a lot about our students and, of course, about their hobbies, their passion, and how you want to build yourself. Because, you know, it's a very sensitive, phase that all students go through. They just graduated from school and they're entering college and college life. It's always different. So my role basically is to take care about these students. I take care of them a lot. I try to help them to build their passion and guide them and so on. So Majan Gaming Festival, from an idea, from a thought into a reality, which we are all excited about. It's a festival that we want to encourage the community of gaming, of young people who are passionate about esports, and giving them a platform to showcase what they got.
0: Now, how does your role as the Deputy Head of Students Services and Guidance Department help with your involvement with the upcoming festival?
1: So this role actually, it's the soul of the students. Everything that's going on in campus, they come to me, they come to our department. We need this, we require this, and my role is to make it happen for them. But not only with my hands, you know, one hand doesn't clap, with all the hands of all the students around campus. And I try my best to, because once I was in their shoe, you know, and right. I know how it is important to develop yourself, to discover yourself, and as well to find a space or a platform where you can create your passion or your hobbies. So we have different kind of clubs. We have around 19 clubs in the college. And about gaming club, last semester we hosted the orientation for all the clubs. And I always roam around and ask students, which club did you enroll? Which club did you register? So one of the students looked at me and he was like, Miss, I didn't find anything that I am interested in. I was like, what are you interested in? He said, gaming. I was like, okay, I'm going to give you 10 rial. Tomorrow you come, set up your booth, and you will be the president of the gaming club.
0: Okay.
1: And he
0: is
1: was
0: still
1: like,
0: president?
1: Yes.
0: Okay.
1: And he was like, oh, really? Is it that easy? I said, why not? Encourage people, you know, because we in the social area, we do have PS4 and other games that, you know, students stay and play during their free time when they don't have
0: classes. I wish we had that back when I was in university.
1: Me too. I would say the same. And you know, we always try to, like, give them whatever games that they want. And then I thought that he's not going to show up because, you know, we always think that this generation is lazy, they want everything ready, but I don't believe in that. You know, when you give a platform, you give a chance, the energy starts to build up. When you shut everything with your thoughts, you will see nothing. So I was like, okay, I'll see you tomorrow. Tomorrow I see him, he came, he set up his booth, he put some, you know, some games and things. So that's where the gaming club initiated.
0: For attendees, I'm assuming the event is open to the public.
1: Yes. So if we have a cosplay competition.
0: Yes.
1: And we have gaming tournaments going on. And of course, the Japanese area and the cartoon songs and the anime area. So the anime area is by the anime club. We do have that as well. And the art club students, they are helping out with the look and feel. Before everything, how did this idea came up? Every year, the students come up with different ideas for the college open day, which is known in every colleges and universities that they have to do an open day to open a platform for other students to come to discover the college and, you know, have fun and enjoy with their passion and their hobbies. So I was thinking a week before, I was like, so this year, what are we going to do? I saw the plan that the students made. It's such a wonderful plan, but still I felt something is missing in there.
0: Can I ask, what did you feel was missing?
1: I felt the fun part, the entertainment fun part was missing. For a young person to enter, I want them to have the full fun experience. So while I am thinking, I met with Saba Sinani, owner of Squad Up. She's doing the college's tournament for the eSport FIFA. And then she came to just give me the proposal. And then I was just thinking while she was talking, I was like, why don't I and the student host Majan Gaming Club? And she was like, yes, go for it. And afterwards, the students, of course, they have to do all the work. And they gave me the account of 968 Games. And they were like, Miss, you have to contact them. You have to. I was like, okay, wait, I will. I need to see their page first so I know what they do. And they were so excited about it. So I gave Mustafa a call. And that's where he came to campus and we started talking and went into discussion. And I told him clearly, I was like, this is for the community of gaming, of anime, of, you know, students and people, youth who wants to enjoy. You know, I want to just provide them with a platform, you know, to show their talents and just be there with each other.
0: I must ask, though, apologies for cutting you off, but why do you think it's important for universities to be involved in such events like this?
1: See, I would tell you one thing. Every year in a university, when you work in a college, every year you're dealing with different generations. When people register, every year is different because they're graduating from 12th grade and entering. So these generations, they have different wants, different needs, different, let's say, hobbies, you know. So I have to listen to them and I have to fulfill what they need because every generation is different. I cannot host an event that I hosted back then in 2011 when I was in uni. It wouldn't be within their interest. So that's why, you know, universities and colleges, when they host such events, they are, you know, targeting the youth. And at the same time, people will feel they belong. They will build, you know, loyalty to the university. They're like, okay, we're doing something we like, and they're giving us a platform. And that's what youth want. Youth want opportunities, platforms, people to understand them. And I'm very glad that 968 Games came in as a sponsor for this event, and we're very excited. I want to just give a nice shout out to Mustafa and his team, because What they're doing currently, they are training our students into like how you can come up and create a successful event. So he came on Thursday and he gave them a short training and everyone were sitting and excited. And then we went into each floors of what's going to happen. So we will have a lot of things from cosplay. So if people are interested into cosplay, we have a cosplay competition and we will have an anime booth. Alongside with that, the anime club, we contacted the Japanese embassy, you know, because we wanted some props from them and they were so helpful to give us some props. And at the same time, they will have a corner where they will showcase the Japanese art and artists and calligraphy.
0: You answered at least two of my other questions in just that one, because I was going to ask how did the partnership with the Embassy of Japan came about as well. I guess we already know. But I'm going to follow that up with regarding the initiatives such as this. You mentioned, you know, the youth and the overall student experience, but how does it affect the community in the Sultanate of Oman at large?
1: Okay, if we're going to look at it, I'm not an expert in gaming or anime, but let's see. Sometimes we have gaps of things, of events or activities that's going on. If you play football, you would want to have regularly from now and then tournaments and things so you can practice and meet community, meet people. If you don't have that, sometimes, you know, you will shut down and your talent and your creativity will just, you know,
0: be in the dark side.
1: So creating such platforms, actually, it opens up a door for a lot of young people to join, to participate, to meet with each other, to create a different kind of community. We never know who's going to walk out from that festival being one of the winners of the competitions. And we don't know who's going to walk out of that festival meeting his business partner. You know, when you meet someone who shares similar interests, you'll be like, you know, we met and then we started this company, you know? So it will create different kind of elements and, let's say, future unexpected things for the young people when they meet, you know, their mentors, their peers. We don't know what's going to happen exactly, but I am sure that when you benefit from something, you will get out of it happy, satisfied, and at the same time, you have energy to do more in the future.
0: Lovely said. And I want to pull on a thread you just mentioned, because you mentioned competitions, right? Mm. Now, of course, Squad Up, correct me if I'm wrong, they do have a FIFA competition being hosted at the event.
1: Yeah, that's only for Mejan University College.
0: And what are the other competitions that will be taking place?
1: So other competitions, we have the cosplay competition, and we have an open mic. And we do have some gaming tournaments competitions that's going to go on first floor. Alongside to that, the volunteering club, they are volunteering to host an area where there are different kind of fun games that you can play and win nice prizes.
0: What are the prizes?
1: I don't know. They didn't tell me.
0: Oh, they didn't tell you.
1: They just asked for the budget.
0: Okay, fair enough. And finally, the floor is yours. Do you have any final words, anything you'd like to leave our listeners with?
1: I just want to say we would like to welcome all of you, our listeners, to Mejan University College at our Mejan Gaming Festival, which will be on 5th of May from 4 p.m. to 9 p.m. And come, enjoy, meet people, and maybe one day you will think to switch and study in Mejan. Never know.
0: You never know. And that, ladies and gentlemen, was Mazoun Azajali, Deputy Head of Student Services and Guidance Department at Mejan University College. And we spoke of the upcoming Mejan Gaming Festival, which will be taking place on May 5th at Mejan University College. Mazoun, thank you so much for coming to the station. I, for one, am excited for the event. I cannot wait to attend it.
1: Thank you so much, and I'm excited to see you there.
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90.4. Yeah, we back for more. With a lot in store. One thing I know for sure is you'll never be bored on 90.4.

0: This is the Sunset Drop. Thank you for tuning in. I'm your host, Yusuf. And joining me today, we got...
1: Hello.
2: Hi, everyone. Oh, did I miss the initial intro?
0: You did, yeah.
1: Oh, guys, sorry.
0: It's all good. It's

0: It's all good. It's really hot today,
1: It's
0: and I feel
1: disgusting.
0: like you know when water is boiling, it kind of goes all the way up to the top a little bit. And I think that's what's happening to all our
1: I
0: brains.
1: feel like I'm a volcano.
0: Yeah.
1: Like I'm just gonna become lava. It feels really miserable outside.
0: Yeah,
1: But
0: it's hot.
1: the thing is that when it's really, really hot outside, it also becomes too cold inside. So I find myself stepping outside to melt a little bit.
0: I like it.
1: And then I step back inside so that I can
0: Yeah.
1: freeze a little bit more and then go
0: Yeah.
1: back outside.
0: I do like the feeling of going from the extremely hot outside to the extremely cold inside. The initial transition is a wonderful sensation. However, you can't have too much of both, and the longer you sit in either, the more discomfort it brings.
1: Absolutely. So it's
0: Yeah.
1: nice to be able to have access to a number of different ranges of temperature. By the way,
0: Yeah.
1: guys, what temperature do you have your AC set to?
0: Yeah, that's a good
1: Because some people
0: question.
1: have it at 25. Like, are you okay? You just have it set to European summertime.
0: Yeah, basically,
1: Here,
0: basically.
1: then the rest of our mind is like 16 degrees Celsius.
0: Yeah, we're at a point where actually ACs don't even really cool down that well. I think, I don't know. In my house, we put on, like, the living room has a couple of ACs, and we put all of them on. And it just doesn't ever feel too cold.
1: Like, it doesn't feel cold
0: It doesn't
1: enough.
0: feel cold enough. We got Coach
1: Maybe. Hi,
0: Kenpachi in
1: Coach
0: the building.
1: Kenpachi. I
0: He
1: just said hi
0: says,
1: to him.
0: oh, did you? He
1: Yes.
0: says, Salam alaikum, Bubs and Nadia, oh yeah. And he goes, weather is overheating, AC never cools down. And he showed me his temperature in his car, 45.
1: It's too hot. It's because you
0: 45.
1: know what month it is? It's May. And you know what we forgot to do on May 1st?
0: May the 4th be with you. Is it the
1: No,
0: 4th
1: that's
0: today?
1: today. That's today.
0: Oh, yes, it
1: But
0: is.
1: on May 1st, we didn't do the thing we usually do.
0: What was the thing
1: It's
0: that we
1: gonna be
0: usually?
1: May. Because it's already May now.
0: Oh,
1: We can't do it. There's only
0: yeah.
1: one day a year where we can do that.
0: That would have been a good one.
1: Yeah. But it's fine. Sue
0: That's
1: said she was
0: okay.
1: waiting for it. But we
0: Yeah.
1: forgot. We were just fighting with Pluto about something. As usual.
0: Yeah, as per usual. By the way, dear listener, you can WhatsApp us at 724-42-007 if you'd like to be a part of our conversation, if you want to enjoy with us today on this marvelous Monday. Let's get into specifics about today's weather.
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4: Go tell the weatherman, I said, I want a sunny outside a day.

0: So it is currently, according to Google, as of 4 p.m. today, that was the last update, 36 degrees Celsius. But because of the 34% humidity, what does it feel like? Where are we at?
1: Feels miserable.
0: It feels bad, basically. That's all we need to know. Today's high was 37 degrees. Into the weekend, you know what the high temperatures are going to be?
1: I don't want to know.
0: 38.
1: That's a fever.
0: It's a fever.
1: The air is gonna have a fever.
0: Yes, yes.
1: I'm good.
0: And it's gonna be contagious.
1: I need to hear from our listeners. What do you do here in the summer?
0: Yeah.
1: I was supposed to travel and, you know, certain global events may have thwarted my plans.
0: Mm-hmm.
1: So I'm gonna be here the entire summer.
0: Yeah.
1: I don't know how I'm gonna survive. Please give me advice. What should I do? I know that I should be drinking water, yes. But what else should I do? Like, should I just go to the mall and see everybody else be at the mall and we could get our steps there together?
0: We could.
1: What is like a unique thing that you do in the heat?
0: Have you seen in the US they have those elderly people who, they line up single file and then they'll be in
1: they
0: all of their...
1: They speed walk at the mall.
0: Yeah, they'll be in their aerobics clothes.
1: Do you think they're going to do that here? Because honestly, I usually meet all of my step goals once I go to Mall of Oman.
0: Yeah, it's a good time.
1: It's a crazy place.
0: It's a good way to get your steps in. Sue is in the building. She
1: hey,
0: says,
1: Sue.
0: May the 4th be with you. And then she goes, oh, wait, you said it. Yeah, you know, what can I say? We're ahead of the game out here.
1: I need to text everyone I know that's a Star Wars fan and be like, may the 4th be with you.
0: Do you think they still like it?
1: They probably hate it, but... I'm not on this earth to be liked. I'm on this earth to remind you of the things that used to be.
0: Yeah. We got a message from Shahab.
1: Hey, Shahab.
0: Answering your question about what do we do during the summer, he says, stay indoors. That's his advice. And it's, you know, I'll be honest, it's pretty good advice.
1: Can
0: it's
1: I also be honest?
0: Thing to do.
1: The thing is, guys, I went to the doctor a few days ago, or actually last week, and I discovered that I have a vitamin deficiency.
0: Do you?
1: Guess which one I have.
0: Which one?
1: Guess.
0: Vitamin D.
1: Yes, how did you know?
0: Because I don't think you get too much sunlight, do you?
1: Well, how did you know?
0: I don't know, it's just a guess.
1: Yeah, that's why I actually stepped outside today to stand in the sun for like 1 minute. But apparently vitamin D deficiencies are super common here, especially in women, because also our skin is pretty covered. So it's hard for us to get an adequate amount of sunlight.
0: Yeah.
1: And this is a thing, guys, so try it, even though it's hot outside, try to like stick your hand out sometimes.
0: just to get
1: your sun.
0: Vitamin D
1: yeah,
0: in your hand.
1: Because actually you need to have unfiltered sun exposure for at least 20 minutes per day, I learned. That's way too long. I find going to my car enough sun exposure.
0: Yeah.
1: And even when I do that, I wear 3 hats.
0: Wow.
1: I'm so averse to sunlight. I don't like it. But apparently it's really good for you.
0: You're like one of our aunties.
1: What do you mean?
0: Tita May.
1: Yeah.
0: It could be a really hot day. She'll wear long sleeves and gloves. And a hat that covers... There's no sunlight touching her.
1: Oh?
0: Yeah.
1: Yeah, that's literally goals.
0: Mm-hmm.
1: I don't know. I mean, I think sunlight can be healthy if you're the kind of person who is active and outside. You get acclimated to the sunshine. I'm not like that. I love being indoors. I love my indoor hobbies. I'm like a cat. I just want to be inside in the AC.
0: Yeah. You know, we got a message.
1: Ooh?
0: From Ayub.
1: Hello, Ayub.
0: Hello, Ayub. How are you? I don't know if this is Ayub from work or another Ayub, but either
1: Mysterious way, Ayub.
0: Happy to hear from you. The beach, if you go to any of the

0: it now. So if anybody knows where it is, can you text it to our WhatsApp number, which is 7244-2007, because I can't find it anymore.
1: Yeah, or if you are a hijabi woman, how do you get your vitamin D? How do you get your dose of sunlight? I know that there is a women's only beach at El Bustan.
0: I think it's closed for the summer.
1: It might be. Ugh. But either way, there...
0: This is the only one, which means there's demand for more beaches for women.
1: Exactly. So anybody out there, if you own a beach, this is your time to shine. This is your time to make some moolah.
0: I just want to share, guys, what the symptoms of vitamin D deficiency are. And they're awful. So being persistently tired, having pain in your back and legs, having weak muscles and muscle aches, having frequent infections, having a lot of mood changes, and wounds that heal slowly. These are signs of having a vitamin D deficiency. None of these things is going to give you a high quality of life. So make sure you get checked for that and try to get sun exposure. Try to get it. Because also, since we have darker skin here in the Middle East, it's actually more difficult for us to produce vitamin D.
1: Really?
0: From sunlight. Yeah, because we have higher melanin.
1: So do people with lighter skin shades, whether it be Caucasian or the Arabic pale
0: skin. The Arabic pale.
1: You know the Arabic pale that I'm talking about.
0: Am I Arabic pale? No.
1: No, you're like Asian.
0: Asian pale.
1: Pale.
0: There are different degrees of pale, to be honest. You're right.
1: Yeah.
0: I agree with you. There's different shades of pale.
1: There's
0: 50
1: this
0: shades
1: like
0: of pale.
1: Arabic milky pale that you see a lot, especially in the,
0: the
1: Levantinian... The Levantine
0: yes.
1: areas. I don't know. Are you saying that they have more capacity for creating vitamin D?
0: Probably, because having a higher amount of melanin in your skin, it reduces the skin's ability to produce vitamin D from sunlight.
1: So people who have more melanin need more sunlight.
0: Yes.
1: Wow. What other sources of vitamin D can a person use to re-up?
0: I don't know, but re-up is a good word.
1: Yeah.
0: What can you eat that has vitamin D?
1: Yeah, maybe some foods. I know some people take tablets. I know in the UK...
0: I got some tablets.
1: So many people take tablets because it's such cloudy weather over there. Which, by the way, for me, I love it. But I know they hate it over there.
0: Really?
1: A lot of people, at least. We got Majid.
0: Hey, Majid.
1: He's saying that... outdoor running. That's all he said. He said outdoor running.
0: Wow, in this weather, are you crazy?
1: I feel like that's a recipe for heat stroke.
0: That sounds off. You know, the other day I was driving to Al Fayer and I saw a guy running.
1: Oh, yeah.
0: This was at noon.
1: What?
0: Why were you doing that, bro?
1: Where, did he look Omani?
0: Yeah.
1: Wow.
0: He looked miscellaneous Arab.
1: Mashallah.
0: The audacity. What are you doing?
1: I don't know if it's audacious or if it is determination.
0: You know what? We all got to get our steps. It's just going to be more difficult in the coming months.
1: Mm-hmm.
0: But I find, you know, if you wake up super, super early, the weather is still, it's
1: decent.
0: Still moderate.
1: Yeah, you know,
0: it's
1: okay.
0: Still relatively pleasant.
1: Yeah, for all of the people who wake up, pray Fajr at the mosque and go for a run, ala tul, right away. Mashallah. I
0: True.
1: Commend you. My hand is
0: people.
1: Saluting
0: They're
1: in your direction.
0: They're just ready for the day. They dive yes. right into it. They're living correctly.
1: Yes, exactly. But you know how it's currently 36 degrees here in Muscat. About almost 4 hours away, you can go to Jebel Shams and enjoy some 12.5 degree weather.
0: Is it 4 hours away?
1: It's about 3.5, maybe a little bit less if... You, depending on how you're driving and which directions you take, but I did just look it up, and it said that, yes.
0: Atrocious.
1: Yeah, it said from Muscat to Jebel Shams is about 3 hours and 29 minutes. So yeah, it depends. Depends how fast you're driving.
0: Okay.
1: But either way, if you go over there, you can enjoy some cool weather, maybe over the weekend or something. It's a good time to do it. Oh, Talal says don't do Jebel Shams. Lots of construction. Man, it's good to have people who know their stuff.
0: Okay, but why are you doing construction in the summer? I feel like construction should be in the winter.
1: No, because then during the winter, everyone can enjoy the stuff they constructed over the summer.
0: Oh, so we're invest. Summertime is for... investing
1: time so we can enjoy later, you know. Work hard now, play later. Talal is saying go next door, Jebel Es-Sorat. Is it so could you write that in Arabic? Sorat.
0: You want to tell us, Talal, what you do when it's too hot outside? Like, do you go swimming? Do people swim a lot in
1: I
0: the
1: feel
0: summer
1: like
0: here?
1: Maybe
0: here I am averse

0: to being outside and averse to water.
1: Mm. But like, yeah, I mean, the ocean. There's Jebel Shams. They recorded the lowest temperature in the last 24 hours, according to the Civil Aviation Authority. We also got Sikh, which recorded 20.4, and Volkut over, 21.6 degrees. You know what? Something interesting.
0: Ooh.
1: Hot is on this list of coldest places recorded in the last 24 hours.
0: Wasn't it just one of the hottest places?
1: Let me tell you. So, Mahout got 24 degrees, which was one of the coldest in Oman in the last 24 hours.
0: Wow.
1: But they're also on the hottest list. Isn't that interesting?
0: How?
1: They're actually the hottest place recorded in the last 24 hours, 45.8 degrees. Maybe it's one of those places where the daytime is piping hot, but the nighttime is super chilled.
0: I went camping in that area once. It was really nice and windy.
1: Yeah.
0: I could hear the wind flapping the tent all night.
1: Yeah.
0: It was so fun.
1: Really?
0: It was actually very enjoyable.

0: No, but I enjoyed the fact that the wind was so windy.
1: I'm reading today's weather forecast from Oman Meteorology. They say it's clear to partly cloudy, overcast in mountains of Dhofar Governorate during night and early morning. Mainly clear skies over most of the governorates, with chances of clouds formation over El Hejr Mountains towards the afternoon. Chances of low clouds and fog over parts of Al Wusta and South Al Sharqiyya and Dhofar Governorates. And there's also a chance of dust rising over the deserts and open areas. The only real things to be aware of, according to this, is some reduction in visibility due to fog formation as well as due to dust. So if you're in any areas that may be prone to such things, it would be good to take caution. Maybe don't drive so fast if you can't see too far ahead of you. And yeah, that's about it for today's weather update. We're going to
0: Thank you
1: go into
0: so much
1: some
0: for the weather
1: music.
0: update,
1: Of
0: Yusuf.
1: course, it's my pleasure as always. Dear listener, if you'd like to contribute to our conversation in any way, shape, or form, you could do so at 724-420-007. We're going to go into some music and we'll be back shortly, leaving you right now with a song called Enemy Lines by Bayside.

0: Do you like enhancing your vocabulary? Well, if so, dear commuters, the moment has come to embark upon an unparalleled expedition of lexical enrichment. A grandiloquent sojourn through the annals of lexicographical magnificence. Into the labyrinthine recesses of the English language, wherein we shall collectively cultivate our cerebral vocabularic repertoire to previously uncharted echelons. Or in other words, it's time for the Sunset Drive Word of the Day. This is the Sunset Drive. Thank you for tuning in. I'm your host, Yusuf.
1: This is Nadia, and I love the word echelons.
0: Echelons, yeah. It's also Pluto's favorite word.
1: It's the way you say it in the stinger echelons. Is such a mentally satisfying way to say something.
0: For real. Sometimes I really listen to that one. I'm like, wow, that's a lot of words in one go. I love
1: so
0: speech
1: beautiful.
0: Like that. I wish I could just speak like that all the time without putting any thought into it.
1: Yes.
0: You know what I mean?
1: It would be amazing.
0: It would be
1: echelons.
0: Grandiloquent.
1: Hey.
0: Indeed. So for today's words of the day, I figured instead of doing like vocabulary word, I could talk about words that are currently trending.
1: I love this idea.
0: They're trending, but they're also just slang terms that are going just kind of dropping every now and then. From now,
1: we need to know them.
0: So
1: we need to stay up to date with the kids.
0: Yes.
1: How do
0: real.
1: You do, fellow kids?
0: Exactly. So, I'm going to give you a couple of these slang words that are trending right now, and I want you to tell me what you think they mean. Dear listeners, also you can participate. So if you want to WhatsApp us, let us know what you think these words mean. You could hit us up at 724-420-007. Nadia, our first word of the day. Chalked.
1: It's like I chalked it up to this.
0: Nope. That's our generation's way of saying.

0: chucked.
1: Okay, chucked. Chucked. It means you are ugly.
0: No, chucked.
1: Chucked.
0: So you could be like, you know what? I could already tell that it was a bad idea. And now it just confirmed. I'm so chucked because I did it.
1: Chucked.
0: Chucked. That boy got chucked out.
1: Choked.
0: Chucked.
1: What?
0: Chucked.
1: Okay, I need another example.
0: Who are
1: the youths using this word? And why
0: honest,
1: does... I don't understand.
0: Trending.
1: Okay.
0: It's just trending. So...
1: Is it spelled like chalk? C-H-A-L-K?
0: So, okay, yes. Like chalk. Yeah.
1: Okay.
0: So you could say... the National Weather Service has issued flood watches for Southern California, where up to 4 inches or more of rain is possible. New Year's plans in California might be chalked.
1: Cancelled.
0: Not necessarily cancelled.
1: Postponed.
0: No.
1: Stopped.
0: Okay, here.
1: Halted.
0: So this is from a post on Reddit. This is literally the most punishing Call of Duty game. We can't even call it incompetence. With this much of the game totally chalked, it has to be intentional.
1: Destroyed.
0: Yes. Doomed.
1: Nice.
0: Ruined. Chalked. I think it comes from when they find like a dead body or something, they chalk it out.
1: Okay.
0: They chalk out the dead body. So it's doomed. It's ruined. Beyond return.
1: Okay.
0: Beyond relief.
1: I got it.
0: Yeah.
1: I will use this tomorrow on our Gen Z coworker.
0: Yeah. So this slang is actually accredited to the Call of Duty series of first-person shooter games. Chalked, when a situation is insurmountable and is nearing a finite end. So chalk one up. However, we believe it's never chalked. Okay. Cool.
1: Thank you.
0: So that's where it comes
1: chalked.
0: From. Chalked, yes.
1: Dear listener, if you want to use this word in a sentence and teach me something I don't know, our WhatsApp number is 724-42-007.
0: Yep, Sue's agreeing with you, by the way. She says, yep, the way you say echelons is just right.
1: It's immensely satisfying.
0: Appreciate you guys. Okay, next word is choppelganger.
1: It's when it's somebody who looks like you, but a less attractive version.
0: That's exactly what it is.
1: Oh, I got it.
0: A less attractive version of someone or something.
1: Choppelgangers.
0: Yeah, so basically you could be like, the fact that I have a choppelganger also named Chris in the New York metropolitan area. So these are actual examples from X.
1: Okay.
0: From Twitter or Reddit, they say, Benny's choppelganger. I was watching this video with the songwriters behind K-pop Demon Hunters, and this guy totally reminded me of Benny, but kind of chopped.
1: Choppelgangers. He's your choppelganger.
0: That's your choppelganger.
1: So should we say, ugh, I can't talk about him when he's not here. I feel guilty.
0: What?
1: Because remember when... So is Michael B. Jordan Pluto's choppelganger?
0: Yes, basically. That's exactly
1: okay,
0: what
1: good
0: it
1: to
0: is.
1: Know.
0: Yep. All right, the next one is... You know this one.
1: Inshallah.
0: To hold the L.
1: To lose. To be a loser.
0: Pretty much, but
1: to
0: also,
1: lose weight.
0: No. To hold the L. Hold that L.
1: Like this. I put the L shape between my thumb and my index finger on my forehead.
0: Like that song. With
1: Teenage
0: the shape bag. Of an L on her forehead.
1: Oh, you're great.
0: Yeah. So basically, holding an L means to admit being wrong or to accept defeat.
1: Some people would never do that.
0: Some people can take an L. But
1: yes.
0: Can you hold that L? Can you
1: I love
0: admit
1: holding an L.
0: or accept that you were defeated? In some real life examples, this one is from Threads. All fun and games until the banter gets returned. Boo hoo hoo. Hold that L.
1: Hold the L.
0: Yeah.
1: Okay, now I know this. Now, tomorrow I'm going to be so fluent in Gen Z.
0: Yeah,
1: Pluto better watch out.
0: Hey, yo, Pluto, you better hold that L. Yeah, you write these down. And then
1: I already have hold the L. Anytime Pluto says anything tomorrow, I'm going to say hold that L.
0: Yeah, you know what you should do? Write down all of these and then make it a goal to say each of them tomorrow without him knowing what's going on.
1: The way he also does this, but for big words, he has a whole note
0: a
1: in
0: list.
1: His phone of gigantic words that he just pops out whenever he wants to sound smart.
0: Yes, for real. He'll be like, oh yes, that was quite persifluous.
1: And then he'll just say them incorrectly. Because that's how you learn, though.
0: Yeah, exactly.
1: Okay, hold the L.
0: Hold the L.
1: Haul up.
0: Next one is it's trending. The word pookie.
1: Pookie, cutie.
0: Yes, yeah, so it's a term of endearment.
1: Okay.
0: So you can say for your romantic partner, you could be like, hey pookie.
1: Hey Pookie.
0: Hey Pookie.
1: But isn't it sort of sarcastic when people use it?
0: Is it?
1: When someone calls you a Pookie, they're trying to say, oh Pookie, oh honey.
0: Dear listener, do you call your spouse

0: nothing.
1: Some people are like that.
0: For real, why are you pressed? Am I the only one who finds it rich that he got so pressed about being compared to a pigeon?
1: Yes.
0: What a funny sentence without without context.
1: You know, it reminds me, one time I said, and I was trying to compliment a kid, and I told this child that their eyelashes looked like a camel's, and they had a whole meltdown. It was really funny.
0: Really? So you compared someone to a camel?
1: But in a good way. I think camels have really beautiful eyes and beautiful eyelashes.
0: Mm-hmm.
1: And this child had beautiful long eyelashes, so I was trying to compliment them, and he was so mad. I'd never seen a kid more mad.
0: Yeah.
1: Then the day I called this kid, I said he looked like a camel because of his eyelashes.
0: Yeah.
1: Like, I'm sorry, you don't think camels are cute.
0: Mm-hmm.
1: This is just proof that we all have our own points of view.
0: Hey, for real though, I mean, camels are one of the few animals that have beauty pageants.
1: They're beautiful. They're the only animals that people inject Botox into to make them even more beautiful.
0: Yeah. I've never seen a gorilla beauty pageant.
1: Not yet.
0: But they are gorgeous creatures, aren't they? Majestic.
1: Gorillas?
0: Gorillas. Have you ever seen? Not in real life, but like one of them David Attenborough joints.
1: I'm good.
0: No?
1: I don't think they're not for me.
0: Really? They're
1: Why do you find
0: majestic.
1: Them beautiful?
0: I don't know. They're just like, they're all black. You know, and they're super stoic in their nature. They just walk around with their family.
1: Yes.
0: And I just think it's have you ever seen a gorilla eat?
1: No, I when you say gorilla, I just think of Kerchak from Tarzan.
0: There's like this weird ASMR stuff you can find online of gorillas just eating. And every time a gorilla eats, it looks like it's so deep in thought.
1: Yum.
0: Yeah, so you should check that out, definitely. Another, by the way, these are all, I'm realizing now, trending just on social media. Reddit, X, Threads, and all
1: Chopped,
0: of them.
1: Pressed.
0: One of them is Womp Womp.
1: Womp Womp. This is just that classic Reddit comment.
0: Yeah.
1: I don't know, sometimes people just start to talk like they're on Reddit in real life. It's very bothersome.
0: Yeah, I know what you mean.
1: I don't know if we should be saying these things out loud.
0: Womp Womp.
1: Like, there was a time, maybe 10 years ago, where people were starting to say LOL as LOL.
0: Yeah.
1: Wasn't that weird?
0: LOL.
1: Yeah. These things shouldn't be spoken,
0: I think. I've heard people in real life just be like, haha, LOL.
1: No. I remember what a revolution it was when I first learned these acronyms.
0: Yeah. ROFL. Gosh, we abuse
1: yes.
0: those things.
1: Yes. Even though sometimes I wasn't even laughing. I would just... After a certain point, people stopped laughing out loud, and they would just write LOL, like, for things that were awkward, or just after a sentence to end the sentence, they would write LOL.
0: For real.
1: These things lost their meaning. Back when I was maybe 9 or 10, and I was learning online acronyms, I don't even know why I had to learn these.
0: Mm-hmm.
1: Oh, it's because my friend and I discovered MSN Messenger, and we were trying to make emails! There was a time where I had 20 different emails on Hotmail. And I would learn with my friend. Shout out to Aruj. I don't know if you're listening. But do you remember my friend Aruj?
0: I do, kind of. I remember we used to drop you off to her house.
1: Yes. So my friend Aruj, I would go to her house and I would make a bunch of emails because she had one of those big computers in her hallway. And I would make emails and then she would teach me how to just chat online. So she taught me BRB, which means Yusuf.
0: Be right back.
1: Oh, he remembers.
0: Yeah, be right back.
1: There's also TYT.
0: TYT, take your time.
1: Look at you. You know all the acronyms.
0: Uh-huh.
1: And then...
0: There's a new one. Do you want to hear it?
1: Okay.
0: It's IJBOL. IJBOL.
1: I just overlaughed.
0: IJBOL.
1: I just bought orange lipsticks. What does that mean, IJBOL? IJBOL?
0: IJBOL.
1: Huh.
0: What do you think it means, dear listener? IJBOL, IJBOL. Are you one of the people who uses it?
1: And do you have any favorite acronyms from the past?
0: Yeah,
1: because I think mine is, I still use TTYL to this day.
0: I mean, TTYL. Sue, she says XD.
1: Is that an acronym, though? That's like
0: it's
1: a face expression acronym.
0: It is. You have to look at it sideways. I remember people used to be so confused. They'd be like, why are you telling me code?
1: Hmm.
0: No? Why? What was this computer code right?
1: Okay, I want to ask people, do you use emojis? Because I remember I was messaging someone and I used so many emojis and they replied that it's cringe.
0: Oh, yeah?
1: And I was like, okay, well, I'm going to use them more now. Thank you.
0: I don't think it's cringe, but I know...
1: But apparently millennials use... they overuse emojis and Gen Z are trying to be elegant and not use any emojis.
0: They're trying to be cool.
1: Yeah. I don't know. What do you guys think?
0: Why is everyone just too cool for stuff now?
1: So boring. I hate coolness.
0: Yeah.
1: So whenever people say don't use emojis, that's when I... Did you know that the emoji menu has actually grown? There's so many more interesting emojis now than when I was a kid.
0: There's some that I never use.
1: Really?
0: Like
1: most of them you don't use,
0: yeah,
1: I bet.
0: Yeah, I use like 7.
1: Are you one of the Arabs that use the flower emojis?
0: Only when I'm talking to old people.
1: Wow, so you do use the flower emojis.
0: Yeah, when I talk to old people or when I talk to, like, just anyone who I think would appreciate a flower emoji, I'll just send them a flower emoji.
1: You know, since Instagram is no longer encrypted, they should go through people's messages and collect data, and they should collect which generation uses which emojis the most.
0: Yeah, because I think they've done that.
1: Not on Instagram though.
0: Yeah, I don't know.
1: Because I think the emojis I use the most on Instagram are the laughing emoji, and the prayer hands emoji.
0: Prayer hand emoji is a good one.
1: I think, and the heart eyes emoji.
0: Oh, there's a whole thing called emoji frequency, but this was updated last in 2022.
1: That's too long ago. Emoji science has improved since then.
0: It has. Okay, real time. There's an emoji tracker website.
1: Oh.
0: It's real time emoji use. Okay, so just the standard heart is the most used.
1: Ugh.
0: Around the world.
1: We're too loose with our love, guys.
0: Yeah.
1: We need to be a little less loving.
0: So
1: no,
0: actually,
1: I'm just kidding. We should be more loving.
0: There are categories. I think of all time, the most used is just the standard heart, followed by the check mark.
1: Hmm.
0: Yeah, and then the crying emoji. Wow, people are sad out here.
1: I think I use the eyeballs emoji a lot.
0: You think so?
1: Yeah.
0: It's updating in real time. This is a cool website.
1: Because sometimes,
0: you know,
1: when I don't hear from someone for a while and they just leave me on not even seen, they haven't even opened my message, I'll send the eyeball emojis.
0: We got a message from Eamon.
1: Hey, Eamon.
0: He says, if you have not updated your phone, you're missing out on this emoji, the distorted face emoji, and it's a funny one. I'm going to forward this to you.
1: Okay. What if I don't have this emoji, though? I'm going to have emoji FOMO.
0: Then you're missing out.
1: You
0: got to update your phone.
1: What if I'm using my computer?
0: Did you open up your...
1: I'm only seeing question marks.
0: Oh, okay. I'm going to...
1: Take a picture.
0: I'm going to show it to you during the break, Nadia.
1: Actually, it looks so spooky on both my phone and my laptop. It's just a bunch of scrambled lines. That's really cryptic.
0: In Brazil, you want to know the third... Okay, so every place is consistently... First place is the regular heart emoji.
1: Okay.
0: Second
1: everyone just loves everyone.
0: The check mark. The third one in Brazil is the biting lip emoji.
1: Oh?
0: Brazil.
1: Maybe it just means I'm hungry.
0: Brazil.
1: Because sometimes I send this when I'm hungry to my friends.
0: No, don't do that, Nadia.
1: I'm like, guys, it's time for dinner. Or I'll send the pregnant woman emoji because I want to send something that indicates how I want to feel after I eat a big meal.
0: That's a funny one. Yeah.
1: I need to up my emoji game.
0: Mm-hmm.
1: My friends recently started using the word bovine. Instead of saying, like, I'm feeling chubby, they're like, I'm feeling bovine.
0: I'm feeling bovine.
1: Which means like a cow.
0: I like it.
1: I think we need to inject more bizarre vocabulary into our daily use.
0: Yeah.
1: I'm trying to see. Okay, so in the Philippines, the number one emoji is not the heart, though.
0: It's the crying emoji.
1: It's the crying emoji. Oh, man.
0: Oh,
1: is it because people are sad? I don't use the crying emoji for sadness.
0: Yeah. It's for laughter.
1: Yeah, it's like whenever I use that, you know I'm crying from laughter.
0: It's so cute that the second most in the Philippines is the hand heart emoji.
1: Yes.
0: That's cute.
1: Let's see what else is
0: out there. Shout out the Filipinos out there, man.
1: Shout out to my people. You know, we have three half Filipinos here at the station now.
0: Yeah.
1: We're just collecting Filipinis.
0: Speaking of Filipinos, I'm actually just guessing that you're Filipino. I'm not sure. John Spring,
1: are you Filipino?
0: Are you Filipino?
1: Are you one of us? Cabayan?
0: His profile picture looks Filipino, but he could easily not be Filipino. So sorry.
1: Yeah, what a crazy thing to say. Oh, you look like you could be Filipino.
0: Yeah. Actually, Filipinos have a look, though.
1: You know, at the newsroom the other day, somebody thought that I look like the news presenter Afra.
0: Oh?
1: And like they asked if we're sisters. And I was like, whoa, does this mean that you look half Filipino?
0: Oh.
1: She kind of gives half Filipino energy.
0: Kind of, I could see it.
1: Because she looks so young. But she, the thing with her is she is so young. That's mashallah.
0: Mashallah.
1: Okay, I'm trying to see which country uses emojis that are similar to the ones I use.
0: So John Spring is Filipino. He said he's sad from the gas prices.
1: All of us are.
0: Because Philippines, you know, they got hit hard by the gas prices.
1: Yes. Can we just be done with this?
0: Yeah. He also says happy pre-Tuesday. I like that. Instead of saying happy Monday.
1: I'm so ready for Tuesday because on Tuesday, Tuesday is when all the cool stuff happens. I have an interview tomorrow to do in the morning, and then I'm going to come here to work.
0: Ali Guava message, he says, I'm still old school. I just type my emojis. You know when you do the half parentheses for the smile with the colon?
1: Aw, I think that's cute. Okay, my favorite one is the one, the semicolon and the parentheses.
0: Yeah,
1: because it's
0: one.
1: Like
0: it's
1: you're winking. But it's people just don't wink in public anymore. Now it's weird to wink. When was the last time you winked at somebody?
0: I think last time I winked at someone, it must have been because I was trying to get them to, like, be in on a prank. You know, when you're like, you know, like...
1: Maybe we've lost the art of winking. When was the first wink that ever happened?
0: Winking is a weird flirtatious thing that people do. Especially in the US. They'll be like, oh, I like her. Wink.
1: Really?
0: Yeah, isn't it? I've seen it in movies. John Spring says, I am full jalapeno.
1: Jalapeno. I'm Salam so alaikum. Curious now about winking.
0: So, by the way, we derailed a bit from our slang term.
1: Oh, true. Sorry. We were just looking at emojis.
0: But
1: guys, send us your favorite emoji.
0: Yeah, send us your favorite emoji, dear listeners. We're going to go into a song, and we'll be back in just a moment.

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1: Yeah, we back for more. With a lot in store. One thing I know for sure is you'll never be bored on 90.4.
2: Thank you for tuning in to the Sunset Drive. Hope you're having a wonderful day. We're going to be taking a little break in preparation for the 5 p.m. news. Stay tuned for that if you'd like to stay updated on what's happening locally, regionally, and internationally. We will be back shortly afterwards with some more Sunset vibes. 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

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You're listening to the 5 p.m. Bulletin on Radio Sultanate of Oman. We begin with the headlines. Sultan Qaboos University announces the winning research projects for the Royal Grant for Strategic Research Projects. And the Engineering Contracts Forum showcases modern models in project management and execution and discusses the challenges associated with project implementation. Those were the headlines, and now for the news in detail. His Excellency General Sultan bin Mohammed Al Nu'mani, Minister of the Royal Office, received His Excellency Dr. Vivian Balakrishnan, Minister of Foreign Affairs of the Republic of Singapore, and his accompanying delegation. During the meeting, they reviewed bilateral relations and existing areas of cooperation between the Sultanate of Oman and the Republic of Singapore and discussed ways to support and develop them to fulfill the aspirations of the leadership of both countries.

also addressed the latest regional developments and the efforts exerted by the Sultanate of Oman with relevant parties to reach a lasting solution that achieves security and peace in the region. His Excellency Sayyid Badr bin Hamad al-Busaidi, the Foreign Minister, received His Excellency Dr. Vivian Balakrishnan, Minister of Foreign Affairs of the Friendly Republic of Singapore, at the Foreign Ministry headquarters. The two ministers discussed areas of bilateral cooperation and its development in the fields of energy, transport, the digital economy, innovation, and other areas that would strengthen the existing partnership and open broader horizons for achieving common interests. The two sides also discussed the latest developments in the region and exchanged views on ways to de-escalate tensions, support efforts aimed at achieving calm, and promote more meaningful dialogue and prioritize political and diplomatic solutions. This would contribute to enhancing regional security and stability, as well as ensuring the smooth flow of maritime transport and global supply chains. The two ministers also discussed the ongoing preparations for the third round of strategic dialogue between the two friendly countries, reflecting both sides' commitment to strengthening institutional consultation frameworks and expanding the partnership. Sultan Qaboos University announced the winning research project for the Royal Grant for Strategic Research Projects 2026. This announcement was made during

voyage of the Omani ship Sultana to the port of New York in 1840. The film's concept is based on the true events of the voyage, which departed from Zanzibar, making it the first Arab ship to reach the United States of America. In the same context, the Ain platform qualified for the World Summit on the Information Society Awards for 2026 in the media category, in a new achievement that confirms the Sultanate of Oman's leadership in employing artificial intelligence to provide modern media content that preserves identity and keeps pace with the future. The engineering contracts forum 2026 confirmed a 50% decrease in change orders and strategic projects. The forum reviewed key challenges facing project implementation, such as delays, cost overruns, and poor coordination. The opening ceremony was held under the patronage of His Excellency Sheikh Nasser bin Hamoud Al-Kindi, Secretary General of the Royal Courts Affair. Petroleum Development Oman signed a strategic contract with Abraj Energy Services to provide hydraulic fracturing services. This move reflects PDO's commitment to enhance hydrocarbon resource recovery, improving operational efficiency, and supporting local content. Hydraulic fracturing is a cornerstone of PDO's operations, contributing to improved production and enabling the exploitation of hydrocarbon reserves. The Ministry of Agriculture, Fisheries, and Water Resources organized a veterinary forum under the theme Research Projects. And the Engineering Contracts Forum showcases modern models in project management and execution and discusses the challenges associated with project implementation. You've been listening to Radio Sultanate of Oman. We've come to the end of our bulletin, presented to you by Afra Amr and produced to you by Ahmed Al-Araimi. Our next bulletin will be at 9 p.m. Till that time, stay safe and have a lovely evening.

0: is you'll never be bored on 90.4. We are back. Thank you for tuning into the Sunset Drop. I'm your host, Yusuf.
1: This is Nadia, and I feel like that's false, Yusuf, because you are not back, actually.
0: Why? What do you mean?
1: You are not back with a phone.
0: I'm not back with a phone. Yeah, it's been a bit difficult. I feel like I'm living in the olden days.
1: Just to catch you all up, guys, Yusuf lost his phone to a bout of water poisoning.
0: Yeah, I didn't lose it. It's just my phone is in recovery at the moment.
1: From water.
0: The phone
1: from being
0: hospital.
1: Drenched.
0: Yeah, I had to wheel it off into the phone clinic, and now it's being repaired. Inshallah, should be ready within the next few days. But both me and my wife's phones, they got submerged inside of a waterproof bag. Imagine.
1: Okay, describe what it's like to live in 2004 right now.
0: You know, I'm realizing how delu'a I've become. Right?
1: Because you're so dependent on your phone.
0: I mean,
1: all are
0: now. Right? Let me tell you. When I need groceries, I gotta go to the grocery. When I wanna eat out, I gotta go to the restaurant.
1: Oh, you can't just tell about things at home.
0: I probably could, but that involves, you know, inputting my address again and inputting my card details.
1: Inconveniences.
0: Oh my goodness, you know, like perhaps it's a bit of laziness, but I don't know. I'm kind of liking it. I feel though like I'm not able to fry my dopamine receptors the way I used to.
1: Lucky.
0: And I'm not used to that.
1: You probably can actually live in the moment now.
0: I can
1: you
0: very
1: could fall
0: much
1: in
0: so.
1: Line at Lulu Center and finally just experience Lulu Center and not have to look at your phone because you're in a line.
0: It was literally me yesterday.
1: Oh, so you did that. What was it like?
0: I mean, I was looking around. I saw a lot of people. Everyone was on their phones except for me. I felt a little bit of FOMO.
1: Oh, FOMO.
0: FOMO. We got a message from Dr. K.
1: Hey, Dr. K.
0: The moment is terrible. Good evening, y'all. He is so up and down with his mood. Sometimes he'll show up and be like, I just had a great day, man.
1: It's because April's over, which means his prolonged birthday is over.
0: Oh, true.
1: I get it. When January ends, I'm sad.
0: Yeah, I guess.
1: It's like, now I have to wait a whole year for this again.
0: Wow.
1: Why is it only 1 month?
0: It's rough, Dr. K. Good evening to you as well. How are you doing, man? Hope you're good.
1: The moment is tough. I do think that there's something about summertime that makes people less happy. Yeah. We get seasonal affective disorder, but in the reverse. You know, the countries farther north get it because it's too cold and too dark, and we get it because it's way too hot and way too sunny.
0: Goodness.
1: Like, we need this to be investigated. Any of the scientists out there, why do we get more depressed in the summer?
0: Mm-hmm.
1: Is heat depression
0: a thing?
1: It's
0: hot. I think it is a thing.
1: Yeah,
0: heat depression.
1: I agree.
0: But, yeah, that's pretty much what it's been like. The toughest thing is not being in touch with people, including my wife.
1: Aww.
0: Right? So, like, we just kind of have to regroup at home, you know?
1: But that's nice. That means you have so much to tell each other and you actually can debrief and be like, hey, how was your day? You know, sometimes nowadays, because you've been talking to people all day, then you see each other later, you have nothing to talk about.
0: I get that.
1: Because,
0: yeah.
1: I mean, you and I, it's different. This is why we don't talk outside of work that much. Because, like, we can't waste things.
0: Yeah, if it's a good conversation,
1: on our connection.
0: It's got to be on air.
1: Yes.
0: But, yeah, I mean, how can I...

0: Like, now when you go home, you and your wife will sit down and be like, hey, how was your day? And you actually have to listen to each other and take notes because you don't even have the messages as an archive to refer back to. You have to actually listen to each other.
1: It's true.
0: That sounds so nice.
1: It is. But you know, she was saying yesterday when I left to work, she was like, is this how they used to, the women used to do it back in the day? Their husbands would just go to work. And then khalas, yani, you lose complete contact with them until they're back, pretty much.
0: Yeah, actually. Yeah. I mean, sometimes they would go to war.
1: They would go to war.
0: You wouldn't speak to them for like 6 months.
1: And, you know, they won't be back for however, years. 15 hours sometimes, 12 hours, days maybe. People used to have to write letters.
0: I love that. Nowadays, I just dread the whole, like, you have to... There's something about digital conversations that I just dread. I don't like that people want to reach you when you're unreachable, yeah. But you're obligated to respond. Because we all have phones in our hands, you know? So the fact that nowadays we're too accessible, I don't like that. Because I am a feelings-based person. I like to go with the flow. Unless it's work-related, then of course I'm going to respond in a timely manner. But everything outside of that, I feel tired. I feel like I feel like connections should be organic, but when somebody sends you a message and it says good morning and you have to respond good morning back every single day, guys, that's a lot of good morning. Why?
1: Yeah.
0: Just have your morning.
1: Say good morning when you see me.
0: Yes.
1: You know?
0: Which is probably going to be in like 10 to 12 business days, but
1: possibly.
0: Still.
1: Yeah, save it. It'll be more meaningful.
0: I just think talking all day is too much talking.
1: It can be. It
0: I don't
1: can
0: know.
1: Be. Unless you're like, you got a crush or something. Then it's just not enough, right?
0: No, then you shouldn't talk to them at all. What are you saying? If you have a crush, you should leave them in silence. Not to be avoidant, but it's just like, I have this theory that if you have a crush, you shouldn't talk to them.
1: Why?
0: Because then you'll get to know them. And then they won't be your crush anymore.
1: This sounds very specific.
0: And it's fun to have a crush.
1: It can be. But you're talking about that whole, like, don't meet your heroes.
0: Yeah.
1: Don't get,
0: I am.
1: It's like a butterfly because they're pretty from far away, but up close they're really creepy looking. That type of thing.
0: Yes. Imagine I one day run into Jacob Elordi and he's nothing like Heathcliff from Wuthering Heights.
1: Yeah. It's not it.
0: He's nothing like the creature from Frankenstein. I would get depressed.
1: Yeah, I mean,
0: you shouldn't meet your heroes, guys.
1: That's the reality, though, of like when you love a person, right? Is a part of it is loving them for who they are and all of their humanness. Being human being means, I mean, you said it before. You were like, sometimes you're gonna be a little sticky, right?
0: Yes.
1: Sometimes you're gonna be coming home sticky after a long day. You're gonna be musty. You know, and you're just, your person has to...
0: To smell you.
1: Has to love you. They got to give you that hug, you know, and give you that kiss on the forehead and be like, hey, welcome home.
0: That's so romantic.
1: You know, that's life.
0: That right? Is life. It's life for some people. I'm all right. Like when after I leave the gym, I just go to the shower.
1: Yeah.
0: There is no one to hug on the other side.
1: Yeah.
0: And I'm okay with it.
1: But it depends on how your day was. Sometimes you can't control it in Oman. It's hot.
0: I also want to say something else, which is that I don't think you can ever fully know another person.
1: I guess, yeah. Because our inner worlds are so vast. They're
0: yes.
1: Inner universes.
0: Yes.
1: And it's a tough place to explore with just language and interpretation of movements and physical indications.
0: Yeah.
1: Right? So there are things that, of course... We will never fully know about anybody, perhaps even ourselves.
0: Oh my gosh, I wish I had this book with me that I'm reading right now. It's called Lost and Found by Catherine Schultz. Mm-hmm. And in this book, it's a memoir. The writer describes how in their relationship, there's this intense untangling that has to happen, which is when you fall in love with someone and you get to know them, you actually have to get to know so many things, and you can only get to know them through the relationship because there's such specific things to that relationship that other people will not know, because it's like you're dealing with this person's learned behaviors and their upbringing and what they've gone through in all their decades of life and how that transpires in the present moment. It's so intense.
1: Yeah. I get you.
0: It's heavy.
1: Mm-hmm. We got messages from Sue, by the way.
0: Hey, Sue!
1: She's saying PhoneMo should be the name of a phone shop.
0: PhoneMo.
1: Yeah, don't miss out. Be up to date. Good
0: and
1: one.
0: And speaking of PhoneMo, I want to talk about PhoneMo. Oh, you are made a face.
1: Did I?
0: You did.
1: No,
0: is
1: no,
0: everything
1: I was just,
0: okay?
1: Yeah, no, no, no. I just there was a few more messages that I wanted to share.
0: And oh,
1: I,
0: sure.
1: I was gonna refer back to a what's it called? A movie that I watched recently, just because it was slightly on topic,
0: okay,
1: which was the Notebook.
0: Oh.
1: Because in The Notebook, you've seen it, right?
0: Yeah.
1: It was the first time I saw it.
0: Painful.
1: But there was a whole thing in The Notebook where he wrote a letter to
0: every day
1: for like a year. Because, you know, and that really had me thinking, because it was my first time ever watching it. So I was like, that's wild that a person could just up and leave and that's it. You don't hear from them again unless you see their face in the newspaper or they write you back, which might or might not happen. You just have to go on with your life because you won't know where they are.
0: Yeah.
1: You don't have social media to see what place in the world they are. You just have to write a letter and hope that they
0: Isn't
1: come back.
0: Isn't that nice, though?
1: It can be. It adds to the plot.
0: No, but I think I don't think we're supposed to know what too many people are up to, ever.
1: Mm-hmm.
0: We're the first generation in a whole sequence, a whole lineage that is seeing this many lives at the same time. Like,
1: yeah.
0: We have too much access to other people.
1: We do.
0: And it's kind of, I feel like back then, when you don't have a person constantly like there to reaffirm that you love them, you can actually make your love for them more permanent.
1: Yeah.
0: This is why I think back in the day the lovers were true lovers. They were true yearners.
1: Yeah.
0: Because they couldn't see you every day. So they just had the feeling of you. They could actually close their eyes and see you in their head.
1: Wow.
0: And that's what they would write the love letter to.
1: Wow.
0: We don't have that anymore. We can go on Instagram and people can see you and be like, I don't really miss this person.
1: Yeah, they can just see what you're up to, whatever country you're visiting, what are your new hobbies, because everybody just wants to share.
0: Sometimes I feel this way. I'm just like, ugh, by being seen, you just can't be yearned for anymore because people can see you.
1: Exactly.
0: You exist.
1: Yeah, now they just
0: look you up on Facebook and they're like, ugh.
1: It went from yearning to creeping.
0: Yeah.
1: Now people just creep on each other. And they'll be like, I wonder what she's up to. Let me just check their Instagram.
0: Instead of asking, they're just like, oh, I guess I know you from this one picture.
1: Exactly. Wow. Ali Guava says, the art of letter writing has died. When's the last time you've gotten an informal letter? Oh, actually, you know.
0: I actually get them so frequently.
1: Me too, actually. Because my wife, she loves letters.
0: So I don't get them from.
1: She leaves them around the house. They're so sweet.
0: Yeah.
1: Ibrahim,
0: that's actually really sweet.
1: Yeah, they're really wonderful.
0: No, I just get them from people interested in me who've probably heard that I love letters.
1: Yeah.
0: And I get a few.
1: Yeah.
0: I like it, though.
1: Yeah, you were saying.
0: It's like, you put effort into this.
1: Yeah, exactly. You did mention that on air.
0: Ibrahim, I love letters, guys.
1: Is saying that
0: fan mail.
1: Johari Windows. Have you heard of that?
0: No.
1: He says, look up the Johari Windows for more about the unknown self. And Sue was saying,
0: we talked about this last week, yes.
1: Johari Windows.
0: Yes, this is the thing we got the voice note from Abdullah about at the end of the show.
1: Oh, yeah, interesting.
0: The quadrant.
1: We did speak about this. And yeah, Sue was saying, bring back writing letters. I mean, I would be writing letters, but my handwriting is unreadable.
0: I respond in very neat handwriting.
1: Yeah?
0: Yeah.
1: Okay.
0: I had an idea. I'm just going to share this idea, and I had something else that I wanted to talk about for this segment.
1: Yeah.
0: But I had this idea that what if I curated playlists for people for a certain fee per month? Like, you have to be a member of my club, and then I'll curate a playlist for you. You fill out a form. You tell me what your favorite bands are, what type of music vibes you want, who the kind of person you are, and I can curate you a playlist. And then, with the curation of this playlist, I'll also send you a handwritten letter.
1: Oh, that's nice.
0: Isn't that a cute idea?
1: Yeah.
0: And it'll be like, yeah, a monthly thing.
1: Wow, I like it.
0: So if I could just get like 3 reals a month to do this for you.
1: Yeah. Is that something you
0: should
1: pay
0: I do
1: for?
0: This? I'm asking the people, would
1: Dear
0: you
1: listener,
0: subscribe to this? Probably
1: subscribe?
0: Not, but
1: yeah,
0: in this
1: know.
0: Economy?
1: Ali Guava says, also Nadia.
0: Hi.
1: You're assuming that back in the day, dudes would send one letter, but it mostly is like multiple letters to multiple people. Slide in their DMs. I mean, mailboxes.
0: Hey.
1: That's how they used to do it.
0: I don't know, man. The DMs are a mess.
1: They are.
0: That is too much messages.
1: It's too many.
0: And I feel so bad because sometimes I try to talk to my friends in there and it just gets lost.
1: Yeah, because people just be chit-chatting.
0: Yeah.
1: Chit-chatting.
0: It's too much.
1: Yeah.
0: I feel like being a woman in the world with an inbox is a scary thing. But speaking of inboxes, which are in our phones now,
1: yeah.
0: I wanted to talk about a phone phenomenon.
1: Okay.
0: Yusuf, when was the last time you went to a concert? or to any kind of performance?
1: Been a long, long time. Okay. Just a couple of years, actually. Okay. A phenomenon.
0: Phenomenon. I love that. I was at the Opera House recently, and I noticed that a lot of people were trying to clandestinely film the performance on their phones, which I thought was so tacky. Don't be doing that. They have rules against that. Mm-hmm. But there is... I have a question for you guys. Where does it end? So when you are at a concert or at a performance, you want to be able to capture the moment, you know, for your memories to watch later and be like, yeah, I was at this concert, I'm so cool. But what about, why can't you just sit there and experience it, you know? Is there a, what are the pros and cons of attending a concert without a phone versus with a phone that you record the whole concert on? And I raise this because there's an article that got published recently about a guy called Adam Jacobs and how he has over 30 years, collected 10,000 bootleg recordings of different concerts since 1984.
1: Wow.
0: Yes.
1: Interesting. So does he like post them anywhere?
0: He has a whole online archive. And 10,000 bootleg recordings are available on these, including from major artists like Nirvana, Bjork, Sonic Youth, Depeche Mode. And people are uploading those tapes onto Internet Archive.
1: Goodness.
0: Yes, and people are really happy because they can access concerts they would never have otherwise experienced, because for the most part, when you film a performer, they take these things down on YouTube, for example, because like they only really want to put out concerts that they can profit off of. I mean, now Billie Eilish has a concert that's in Vox.
1: Yeah. Yeah, it's gonna be, what's it called? They were talking about it on IMDb.
0: Yes, and Taylor Swift's Eras Tours was released in a very, like, clear HD way. And so this is like, you know, they're trying to commodify your concert experience. If you couldn't be there, then you just have to pay to watch it. But instead, now people will try to film concerts on their phones and try to post them online. But, like, doesn't it seem like it's not really engaging you? I mean, whenever I'm filming something with my phone, I'm holding up my phone, but I'm also using my eyes to watch the concert. Yeah. So sometimes my phone is not even aiming at the concert.
1: It's just sideways.
0: It's just on the chair.
1: Yeah.
0: But I'm looking. I'm making eye contact. Not mutual eye contact, but I'm making one-sided eye contact with the performance. I'm consuming it. And people have been really critical of how, for example, at Coachella, entire audiences are photographed of people, all of them holding their phones up and recording the concert.
1: Wow.
0: Yes. And critics argue that this constant filming is ruining the live experience for both the artist and for the fans. And people are not sure if it's wrong to want to record concerts. What do you guys think? Is there a difference between just recording shows on tapes and people recording on their phones and actually just watching the concert?
1: Yeah.
0: Because what are the differences between all those things? It makes you wonder, when you go to a concert, what are you going for? Are you going for to be able to post it on your story?
1: You know, I will tell you this. Interestingly enough, I've been off of social media for about over a year now, and I find myself recording a lot less.
0: Huh.
1: Yeah. I used to go to places and just record stuff and try to take really cool pictures. But now that I don't actually post them anywhere, I don't do it as much. I'll just take a couple of pictures, maybe a video or two, for my own personal memories. But you won't see me obsessing over it like I used to.
0: Yes.
1: You know, I was trying to get the perfect shots and all of that stuff. And I realized that back then I was not just living and experiencing things for myself. I was also doing it for my online persona.
0: Yes. Mm-hmm. Sometimes I don't know if this person's trying to create FOMO for me sometimes when I'm you know, clicking through all the stories as per my 4 p.m. ritual, and I'll see somebody who went to a concert and it's just like 10 stories of them at this concert,
1: mm-hmm.
0: which is very interesting. Because there's an element of needing to be seen at the concert, and also an element of, are you afraid you're going to forget what you experienced? Like, did you record this so that you could re-experience it? Which I get. That's why sometimes I will whip out my camera, because, like, some things I want to remember. And I find myself doing it, you know, in passing. If my dad makes a joke, I'm like, I need to remember this moment, but the moment has passed.
1: Yeah.
0: I don't like that I'm going to forget about this. But people just want, I don't know, we're, like, losing touch with reality or something. We need proof of our experiences, or else we have a hard time validating them for ourselves.
1: Yeah.
0: Because sometimes I feel sad because back in the when I used to live in the U.S., I went to so many concerts for all the boys that I love, like Sufjan Stevens and Andrew Bird and Iron and Wine. And I went to see them perform, and I just went to see them perform. Like, I didn't have... I mean, at the time, I had an iPhone, but

0: but it was really not great camera quality, and I wasn't about to waste my 1 gigabyte of storage on a video of the entire concert.
1: Yeah.
0: I have a selfie in front of the building where the concert took place, but that's about it. That's my only vestige, you know?
1: Yeah.
0: And so I don't know if we've come to a point where we need to record what's happening to us as a way to validate and remember our lives, because we're just losing touch with our lives.
1: For real.
0: It's
1: I
0: so
1: don't know.
0: sad.
1: What do you think, dear listeners? You could WhatsApp us at 7244-2007.
0: Yeah,
1: Do you take videos and pictures of your experiences just to post them on social media? Do you even go back to some of them? I know I've taken pictures and videos years ago that I never go back to.
0: Oh,
1: Every time
0: really?
1: I go to purge my photo
0: The
1: gallery
0: archives.
1: because I am running out of storage, there's so much stuff that I completely forgot
0: You're
1: about.
0: like, oh, that happened?
1: And I'm
0: Why did I
1: like,
0: take a picture of that?
1: and there's this inner sentimental person inside of me that's like, no, you might want to see this again one day. But then there's the logical one that's like, you didn't even know this existed until now, and it doesn't even
0: True.
1: matter.
0: I mean, things just fade into the past. So the writer of this article describes that they feel this compulsive need, and they don't know where it comes from, this compulsive need to document everything that happens to them, especially things that seem like culturally worthy moments like concerts. And then they also reflect that they're struggling to be present at concerts if they're not recording it,
1: Yeah.
0: as well as using what you described just now, like using photos and videos as a substitute for having an unreliable memory and feeling like you're just hoarding experiences in your phone.
1: Yeah. Wow.
0: I mean, does this happen to you guys? Text us on our WhatsApp, which is 7244-2007.
1: We got a message from Juan.
0: Hello,
1: He
0: Juan.
1: says the concert experience is number one priority. I record only a little. Yeah, that's a good point. I've recorded like full performances before.
0: On your phone?
1: Yeah, but honestly, they were such good ones. Like Busta Rhymes, Daddy Cool, Big Daddy Cool.
0: That sounds like a cool group of people you got to
1: So
0: see.
1: cool.
0: I feel like if I went to a concert that I was really excited about, I would just hold my phone in my hand and wave my hands around. Like, I would still experience the concert, but I would like to have the video for later.
1: Yeah, I mean, Sue brings up a good point. She says, what Nadia said reminded me of the line, proof or it didn't happen. Proof or it didn't happen. This is
0: Nah.
1: not a thing that existed back in the day.
0: That's
1: This is a
0: true.
1: new thing. Back in the day, you just had to believe them. Oh, you saw this person live? Cool. That's awesome. You couldn't really get away with it like you can now.
0: Yeah.
1: Yeah. Sue says,
0: Back of
1: I go
0: my
1: back
0: day.
1: to family photos, not much back to selfies, especially since dad is gone. Sometimes I just feel like I need to look at his pictures just to calm down. Okay.
0: Aww.
1: Yeah, I mean, there is
0: Like
1: a
0: to
1: lot of,
0: hold on to them in a
1: yeah,
0: way.
1: sentimental value to these things as well.
0: Yes, definitely.
1: But with that being said, dear listener, let us know what you think. You can WhatsApp us at 7244-2007. We're going to go into a couple of songs, and we'll be back in just a little bit.

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0: This is The Sunset Drop. Thank you for tuning in. I'm your host, Yusuf.
1: This is Nadia. How are you doing, Yusuf?
0: Alhamdulillah, I'm feeling great. What about you?
1: Can I ask a daft question?
0: Okay.
1: Did we listen to Silver Springs already?
0: No, we didn't.
1: Oh, good, because I was like, oh no, did I have the music down? And didn't know that the song played Tragedy. So until that happens, I'm going to have us do a round of connections.
0: Okay.
1: Do you want to play Connections, Yusuf?
0: Yes, I'm down.
1: Let's play Connections. I don't know about you guys. I feel extra

0: is between these words. Let's start off easy.
1: All right.
0: Okay. What's the connection between the words rewind, shuffle, skip, stop?
1: They are all buttons used for controlling the pace of music.
0: You're correct!
1: Yeah?
0: So the words rewind, shuffle, skip, and stop are basically music player buttons.
1: Okay.
0: Good job.
1: Sue said VCR.
0: VCR.
1: Does that count?
0: I mean, it could, but I don't think you can skip.
1: Yeah.

0: Bath card, curtain, and picture.
1: Yes, so if you want to help him out and you can feel what the connection is, you can do so on our WhatsApp number, guys, which is 7244-2007. Bath, card, curtain, picture.
0: Curtain.
1: This one's hard. This one's tricky. What's the connection between these words?
0: I know it.
1: Oh? What is it?
0: No, actually, I don't. I was thinking about frame. I thought about the word frame. Window. Something about a window. But then...
1: I like how you're thinking.
0: Yeah.
1: This one's tough.
0: Sue is saying furniture shop.
1: Bath, card, curtain, picture. Whose picture is in the furniture shop?
0: Yeah, interesting. I mean,
1: and why is there a card at the furniture shop?
0: You use your card to pay.
1: especially at IKEA.
0: okay, let's see. Curtain. They are all things that you can...
1: You've literally said three of the words.
0: Really?
1: Yeah, things you can...
0: Things you can...
1: Bath, card, curtain, picture. If you think you can help Yusuf, text... You could text him on his on the WhatsApp number, which is 7244-2007.
0: Things you can take.
1: No.
0: You can take a
1: bath. But you're actually on to something. Can you take a curtain? Can you take a card?
0: You can open.
1: No.
0: Swing open. You can...
1: Think of instances that... What do people say when you're about to be involved in any of these things? Bath, card, curtain, picture. Tough, huh?
0: Yeah. Things that make you smile. Red Panda says things you can draw.
1: She's correct!
0: What?
1: Yeah. Draw a bath. Draw a card.
0: Draw a card.
1: Draw the curtains.
0: Wow, that's such a good one.
1: Draw a picture. Good one, Red Panda.
0: Shout out Red Panda.
1: What is your brain, Red Panda? Thank you.
0: Wow.
1: We were going to be stuck on that for ages.
0: I can't remember the last time I was like, you know what, let's draw Beth.
1: It's a little archaic.
0: Draw cards.
1: Yes. I like how it sounds, though.
0: Wow, it
1: draw
0: is good.
1: Draw a card.
0: So good. Okay, cool. You have another one?
1: Yeah.
0: Let's go.
1: Okay. This one's easy. We'll start off easy all the time. What's the connection between the words crab, ray, sponge, and squid?
0: Crab, ray, sponge, and squid. They're all things that live in the ocean.
1: You're correct. Okay, sea creatures.
0: Cool. Yep. Sue also said sea creatures.
1: Okay. The next one's also easy. What's the connection between these words? Bob, cross, hook, weave.
0: The builder. No. Bob, cross, hook, and weave. These are boxing
1: maneuvers.
0: Terms. Yeah, maneuvers.
1: Correct.
0: Yes.
1: Okay. Ugh, this one's easy. This one's boring. Okay, I'm going to skip this easy one. And what's the connection between feast, free, pants, that?
0: Feast, free, pants.
1: I think this one's a bit too hard, actually. I think we have to
0: that.
1: Skip that.
0: Hold on.
1: Okay.
0: Feast, free, pants, and that?
1: Yes. I can give you a hint if you are in despair.
0: Yes.
1: So these are second words. So there's a word before these words. And that's why these words are connected. Feast, free, pants, that.
0: That?
1: Yes, that is here.
0: It's the second word.
1: Yes. So there's a word in front of these words. Feast, free, pants, that.
0: Pants, huh?
1: This one's really tough. I don't even know if it's gettable.
0: Dear listener, if you want to help me out, you could do so at 7244-2007.
1: This is one of those words that's super archaic.
0: Archaic. Sue is saying open buffet. I don't think that's correct.
1: I think one of these words is a Shakespearean word, actually. Really? So, good luck.
0: That.
1: No.
0: No, I'm just thinking about
1: but together
0: word.
1: They make up one word.
0: Okay.
1: Yes.
0: Bye.

0: feast.
1: No. Okay, it's, what are some funny names that you can call somebody that ends in pants?
0: Silly.
1: Silly pants. Okay, go on.
0: Hey, stinky pants.
1: Okay, these are unique.
0: Smarty.
1: Smarty pants, you're onto something.
0: Smarty pants.
1: What are other ways you can make fun of people that have pants at the end?
0: Liar, liar, fire, pants.
1: Pants on fire. Also, dear listener, you can help Yusuf out. Our WhatsApp number is 7244-2007.
0: Gosh, this one's so difficult.
1: So, what are some funny ways to make fun of someone that end in pants? There's, so you said smarty pants.
0: I mean, they really say that about anything, right? They'll add a Y to any word and they'll be like, oh, haha, liar
1: Liar pants.
0: Pyry pants. You know.
1: Pyro pants.
0: Okay, party pants.
1: Party pants. Okay, go on. You might be onto something.
0: I feel like I'm probably not going to get this one.
1: But does anyone have a guess? Maybe someone can help you.
0: Sue is saying scary.
1: No, but it ends with a Y.
0: Oh. Marty.
1: No, it's not Marty Pants. It's in the
0: Skippy.
1: Alphabet. Not Skippy Pants.
0: T.
1: Feast, free, pants, and
0: it's
1: that.
0: It's an alphabet.
1: It's not an alphabet. Think of one of the most obnoxious things you can call someone and it ends with pants.
0: What is one of the...
1: Can't believe you don't know this.
0: Pretty. That's what Sue said.
1: Pretty pants.
0: Sue
1: no.
0: said pretty pants.
1: But it could be somewhat similar. Think of things that are like shwe hoity-toity.
0: Hoity-toity. Yeah, I'm gonna give up on this
1: no!
0: one.
1: No!
0: What is this one?
1: No, I refuse.
0: Okay.
1: Think of things that are hoity-toity, like, I'm trying to think of how to give you this word.
0: Juan says frenzy.
1: No, but it's on the right letter.
0: Oh, Sue has a good one. I think it's this one.
1: Yeah, I think it might be.
0: Fancy.
1: It's fancy!
0: Fancy pants.
1: Well done, Sue!
0: Wow, shout out to Sue.
1: So apparently it's fancy feast, fancy free, fancy pants, and fancy that.
0: That I've never heard fancy free or fancy that.
1: What's fancy feast?
0: I mean, a fancy feast is like a nice...
1: Oh, fancy feast is a brand of cat food. Fancy free is someone who is often a bachelor free from romantic attachments because they don't have a fancy in the world. And then there's fancy pants. So that's what you usually call someone who thinks they're so cool and they wear fancy pants.
0: Yeah.
1: But it's also a video game. And there's also fancy that, which is a thing people say. You know that thing that people say? Am I making that up? I think it's a thing people say.
0: Yeah, okay, fancy pants.
1: Well, fancy that.
0: Yeah.
1: Yeah.
0: Fancy that, I don't know.
1: It's a phrase. It's like, oh, I can't believe that you did that. Fancy that. Or,
0: would you fancy that?
1: Like, the baby she took home from the hospital was the wrong one. Fancy that.
0: Oh, fancy that.
1: Could you even imagine?
0: Yeah.
1: So,
0: okay,
1: yeah, that's that one. I have one more round of connections
0: all right,
1: for
0: let's
1: you.
0: Let's do one more.
1: Okay, we already did that one, didn't we? Let's see, what's the other one? Oh my goodness, this one looks tough.
0: All right.
1: But I think it'll be fun. Let's go.
0: Okay.
1: So, what's the connection between these words? Marshmallow, softy, sweetheart, teddy bear.
0: These are all terms of endearment.
1: They are, especially to call somebody tender-hearted.
0: Yeah.
1: So, hey marshmallow, hey softy,
0: hey
1: teddy sweetheart.
0: Bear.
1: So if you've ever used these, dear listener, 7244-2007 Y.
0: Yeah, Sue guessed the word squishy.
1: Squishy.
0: Things that are squishy. Squishy is a nice word.
1: Okay, what's the connection between these words? Beanie baby, desiccant packet, eye pillow, hacky sack.
0: Desiccant packet?
1: Desiccant packet.
0: Desiccant.
1: Packet.
0: That was a trending word, you know?
1: Desiccant?
0: Yeah.
1: Desiccant.
0: It was a word that was in the website I was looking at.
1: Huh.
0: It's the most used of word, a drying agent.
1: Yes, you're right. It is a desiccant packet.
0: Yeah.
1: The small porous packages containing moisture-absorbing materials.
0: So what are the words?
1: So the words are a beanie baby, desiccant packet, eye pillow, hacky sack. What's the connection? And if you want to help Yusuf out, our WhatsApp number is 7244-2007.
0: Sue said the same thing I was about to say.
1: Oh?
0: They're all filled with little circular things.
1: You're correct.
0: Yeah.
1: Well done, you two.
0: Mm-hmm.
1: All right, this next one, also shwaya on the easy side.
0: Okay.
1: Okay. What's the connection between control panel, etch a sketch, radio, stove?
0: If they're all things you gotta turn on.
1: They're pretty close.
0: They have knobs.
1: They have knobs!
0: Yep.
1: Wow, you actually got that exactly right.
0: Yeah.
1: How do you know that?
0: I don't know. I made the connection.
1: I guess you have a stove at home now that you actually use and you have to turn a knob on.
0: Yes, every time.
1: Okay, so that's the connection between the control panel, Etch-a-Sketch, radio, and stove.
0: Mm-hmm.
1: All right, this one's... I wish you the best on this one. I did not get this one.
0: Okay.
1: So what's the connection between Chowder, Doodlebug, Labubu, and Pitter Patter?
0: Chowder.
1: Yes.
0: Doodlebug. What was the last one?
1: So Chowder, Doodlebug, Labubu, and Pitter Patter.
0: Labubu. Pitter Patter.
1: Pitter Patter. I love that word.
0: Pitter Patter means it's that little, sounds like.
1: Yes, but you're not on the right track.
0: Red Panda says ugly. We also get a message from 4441, 4441.
1: Hello, 4441.
0: Their first time messaging to say, hi, I love you guys.
1: Oh,
0: thank you so much.
1: Thank you, 4441.
0: That's so kind. Let us know what your name is so we can save your name on our system.
1: If you want us to save your
0: name. If you would like that,
1: Save my name.
0: You can tell us any name and we'll save you as that.
1: Yes.
0: Okay.
1: So what's the connection between these names, Chowder, Doodlebug, Labubu, Pitter Patter?
0: Are they characters?
1: No.
0: I don't know.
1: I don't think this is gettable.
0: Chowder the cartoon.
1: Okay, what kind of cartoon is it?
0: Is it old?
1: New?
0: Animal cartoons.
1: You're onto something with animal. Chowder, Doodlebug, Labubu, and Pitter Patter.
0: Pitter Patter. Is Pitter Patter a... Is it like a creature, a character?
1: Your questions are great, but I don't get it. I've tried to understand. Okay, so Chowder, Doodlebug, Labubu, and Pitter Patter.
0: Are they NFTs?
1: What is an NFT?
0: I don't know, like they're those little...
1: Coins. Bitcoins.
0: The online things that you can buy and sell.
1: This one's a bit tough, guys.
0: Yeah, I don't know this one.
1: So this one is... Yeah, what are the... Me too. I think this is too hard.
0: Yeah.
1: So, well...
0: What is this one?
1: No, but maybe someone could find it.
0: Because I don't... Sue says, are they pet names?
1: You're very close with pets.
0: Are they mascot
1: Chowder, names? Doodle, Bug, Lab, Ubu, and Pit, Terpatter.
0: Oh, they're names that are inspired by actual animals.
1: You're onto something.
0: Case is saying plush dolls.
1: Very off. But Yusuf was onto it.
0: Sue is saying pets like cats or dogs.
1: Okay, one of those might be onto something.
0: They're named after dogs. They're all dog characters.
1: They're all... so hard, guys. So the connection is that the first part of the word is a familiar name for different kinds of dogs.
0: Hmm.
1: So Chow Chow, Chowder, Chow Chow, Doodlebug, Golden Doodle. Okay. I don't know what a Golden Doodle is. So Lab in Labubu is Labrador. And Pitter Patter, Pit...
0: Yeah, Pitbull.
1: Yeah. So that was super tough, guys.
0: That was a really tough one.
1: I don't know which one was the toughest one in this round of connections, but they always put the most difficult one in the purple area.
0: Yeah.
1: So, guys, I think everyone should play this game, by the way. It's the New York Times connections game, and they have a new one every single day. I saw a really cute interview with the woman who tries to figure out and plan the different connections games, and she draws out everything. She has different lists that she's constantly collecting, and that's how she determines, okay, these are easy connections. Anyone can make these, and she makes those yellow, and the more difficult ones are purple.
0: Okay.
1: So I think everyone should play this game because it's just fun. It's just a fun brain exercise that you can do on the New York Times website.
0: Okay.
1: They have fun games. They
0: That's
1: have this
0: time.
1: And they have Wordle.
0: Yep, it's a really good time. Ali Guava guessed dog breeds as well.
1: Correct.
0: Sue says, I was thinking chow for chihuahua.
1: Chihuahua. Okay. You know what? You guys were almost there.
0: Almost.
1: But it was a toughie. But I think we got it at the end. Someone got it.
0: Yeah.
1: Our team effort. Achieved.
0: Exactly. And with that being said, dear listener, if you have anything you'd like to talk about, if you want to request any songs or anything of that nature, you can WhatsApp us at 724-420-007. We're going to go into some music, and we'll be back in just a little bit. Bye.

0: So the last song was Silver Springs by Fleetwood Mac, specifically requested by Nadia. why that song specifically?
1: It's so iconic.
0: It really is.
1: It's iconic to me because I saw a clip of an angry woman singing this at a guitarist, and they were making the most insane eye contact. I swear, I got chills watching them. And so I had to, of course, deep dive into what the lore behind this song is. And the song is called Silver Springs. It's a 1977 Fleetwood Mac song. And it's written by Stevie Nicks, who's she's a woman with a male name. And it's weird because it's about her breakup with a guy called Lindsey Buckingham.
0: Lindsey Buckingham.
1: So the man's name is Lindsey and the woman's name is Stevie.
0: Stevie and Lindsey.
1: Yeah. So apparently they used to be in love, Stevie Nicks and her guitarist in her band Fleetwood Mac. His name is Lindsey Buckingham. And this song, Silver Springs, was supposed to be on the Rumours album.

0: Because she was driving with her lover, Lindsey Buckingham, through the state of Maryland in the US, and they saw a sign for a place called Silver Spring. And while they were driving, she was like, "Whoa, that sounds so beautiful." And the song with the lyric, "You Could Be My Silver Spring," she saw Silver Spring as this beautiful place that could be where they would finally be happy for each other, happy with each
1: Oh,
0: other.
1: cute.
0: But of course, they had so much insane personal drama between them, and the song just explains the pain of loving someone who's always leaving you, and having this idealized future that they never got to materialize. And this is so traumatic for them because they, even though they would break up on and off, they still had to perform with each other and travel and tour together.
1: True.
0: And this is called a, it was a, the lost masterpiece because they didn't put it on the A side of the tape, but it has this very, it's a very famous song. It became very popular, and it was cut from the original album, and they thought it was too long and too boring. And Stevie Nicks was really sad about that because she poured her heart into that song. Like, literally her heartbreak went to that song. And it was a song that really reflected her sorrow about what happened with her and Lindsay. But there was a concert that they did together in 1997, which I think this song is the live, is the cover from 1997, is
1: Okay, yeah, this was
0: the one they
1: live.
0: performed. Yes.
1: Goodness.
0: And when they performed this, it was so iconic because it was during their reunion concert, and the way they performed this, Yusuf, it made it legendary because Stevie Nicks is singing and then she turns to Lindsey Buckingham during the final lines of the song, and she just makes the most monstrous, terrifying, accusatory eye contact with him, and he doesn't back down. He meets her eyes, and they're
1: Wow.
0: just singing to one another this part of the song where she says, "You'll never get away from the sound of the woman that loves you." His wife is in the crowd, by the way,
1: Wow.
0: and he's not breaking eye contact.
1: Goodness.
0: It was so intense. Like,
1: And
0: when this happened, this goes viral every time someone posts about it.
1: really, so you can see, like, this is on YouTube or something?
0: Yes.
1: Wow.
0: Just search 1997 Silver Springs performance. It's really intense. I won't lie, most of the song is a little slow for my liking.
1: Okay.
0: But when it gets to the chorus, when she starts saying, "Time casts a spell on you and you won't forget me," and the way she sings afterwards. And actually, in later performances, so the original lyric is, "Was I just a fool?" that she yells at him. But in later performances, live, she changes the lyric and she says, "Still, I am a fool."
1: Wow.
0: Instead of, "Was I just a fool?" And
1: Goodness.
0: they do this like crazy eye contact thing every time they perform the song. So it's a great thing. I don't know if they planned that beforehand or she just did it on stage, but the lore is that she did it then on stage. And she writes a breakup song and she makes him sing it while looking at her.
1: Wow.
0: Right? What a
1: That is deep.
0: fascinating lore.
1: Yeah, actually, about this song, hold on, I'm gonna just play it real
0: You
1: quick.
0: want to play it again?
1: I wanna play it in the background while we're talking,
0: Oh, but
1: since.
0: I mean, I don't have much more to say about it.
1: Oh, okay.
0: That was my little speech about it. And I want to know what you guys think about this song. Text us on our WhatsApp number, which is 7244-2007.
1: We have a message from Sina.
0: Hi,
1: That's a
0: Sina.
1: voice message. Hold up.
2: Hello, Yusuf. Hello, Nadia. Just wanted to say good evening and have a great day.
1: You too,
0: KFI, I
1: Sina.
0: heard him not listening to us.
1: I think he was, but that was earlier.
0: Oh, that's so
1: Yeah.
0: funny.
1: He sent this
0: I was like,
1: message
0: oh,
1: 12 minutes ago.
0: crazy.
1: Yeah. Thank you, Sina. Hope you also have a wonderful day. That goes to everybody who is tuned in and listening. We have a message from Ibrahim with
0: Hi,
1: a
0: Ibrahim.
1: song request. I'm gonna look forward to see if we have it. If
0: Okay.
1: we have it, it'll play next. But in the meantime, we're gonna go into a couple of songs, and we'll be back in a little bit.

0: So I was like, whoa, every time, you know, it triggered something in me that, like, fight or flight.
1: It's like those songs that have police sirens in the background, and you're like, huh.
0: When we're driving, yeah.
1: Every time I listen to Rihanna's Man Down, I look around, I'm like, huh, yeah. Sirens? Am I in trouble?
0: I get you. But dear listener, thank you for tuning in. This is The Sun Said Drive. I'm your host, Yusuf.
1: This is Nadia. And, how are you guys doing? I wanted to chat about something I saw on the internet that was funny. Which is basically this whole show. It's like, oh, I saw this thing, guys. But you know how earlier we were talking about concerts and how people film everything that happens at concerts?
0: Yes.
1: So now, Akon is touring, by the way. He's touring in Europe. Do you guys remember Akon? Did any of you, were any of you around when Akon was like a hit? This was back in the early 2000s or late 2000s. When was Akon popular?
0: Early 2000s.
1: Yeah. Yeah. I remember music. You were so obsessed with him. Mr. Lonely.
0: That was a good song.
1: You're like 11. Why are you so lonely?
0: I don't know. It was a good song.
1: You listen to this song so much.
0: I couldn't relate, but I felt the music.
1: I love that for you.
0: Yeah, I empathize with this man's plight.
1: That's cute. Did anybody else out there listen to Akon? Let us know on our WhatsApp number, which is 7244-2007. I remember really liking a lot of his songs, but they all kind of sounded the same.
0: Mm-hmm.
1: They all had convict music.
0: And it had the sound of a jail door crashing.
1: Is that what that was?
0: Yeah, it was being closed. The jail door is being closed aggressively.
1: That's so funny. Are you for real?
0: Yeah.
1: I thought that was just like a glass breaking.
0: No, that's the whole thing.
1: Okay. Well, he is back in the news because he's touring in Europe and he pulled a kind of bizarre stunt and everybody has filmed it on their phones, as you can imagine.
0: Okay.
1: And it's the stunt of where he was in a giant hamster ball. And in this hamster ball that contained him, he flung himself into the crowd to crowd surf. But I think crowd surfing was a very pre-phone time thing to do.
0: Okay.
1: Because the stunt didn't go as planned and he wasn't able to float on top of the audience and the ball just dropped to the ground.
0: Oh, yeah.
1: Have you seen this?
0: I think so.
1: Yeah. So people have been sharing how he just fell down in his hamster ball.
0: I mean, wait, you're talking about Akon.
1: Yeah, Akon.
0: He's no stranger to, like, weird moments on stage, right?
1: Oh?
0: Like, there was that one time where some guy jumped on stage and he just picked him up and threw him.
1: Akon.
0: Yeah.
1: Threw him into the crowd.
0: Threw him off the stage.
1: It wow.
0: Was he made the news and everything. This was a long time ago.
1: That's so sad.
0: Yeah.
1: I guess this is just something he has to deal with as a performer. So the bubble that he was in just fell to the ground and it failed.
0: Mm-hmm.
1: And the clip was captioned, "The crowd had one job."
0: Yeah.
1: And instead of helping him crowd surf, they were trying to film it.
0: Wow.
1: This is such a modern day issue.
0: How long ago was this?
1: This was this month. I think this was yesterday.
0: This happened recently?
1: This is literally yesterday. This was this morning. May 3rd.
0: Okay. Hold on. I'm going to look for this.
1: But people were like, wow, he was heavy. The ball did not make him weightless. Who does he think he is? Guys, crowd surfing was such a thing of the early days. I went to see Macklemore in Abu Dhabi in like 2013, and he crowd surfed.
0: Mm-hmm.
1: I thought it must have been so uncomfortable, but I did touch his shoe when he was crowd surfing. I was like, I touched Macklemore's shoe.
0: I'm watching this video right now.
1: Of him falling down.
0: No, he just...
1: The crowd had one job.
0: It looks like he's struggling so much, but he didn't fall. I'm not seeing him falling.
1: In this other video, he fell down. Like the ball went under the audience, basically, to join the audience.
0: I mean, he's on the stage, and it is so funny to watch him just scrambling around in this bubble.
1: But why would you do that? I mean, it's kind of cool, but it looks very uncomfortable and suffocating.
0: Yeah, I mean, these videos are titled "Akon in a Hamster Ball Watching His Idea Fail in Real Time."
1: I really like the crowd had one job.
0: It's so funny.
1: Like, he's so right, though. I mean, the age of crowd surfing, it was so 2000s.
0: Mm-hmm.
1: Now nobody wants to crowd surf because how are you going to film that on your phone? You need people to use their hands for crowd surfing.
0: That's the thing. I feel like crowd surfing now is way too dangerous for artists. You know, like there's that video of some guy, I don't remember where he was, but he tried to crowd surf and the crowd was just trying to steal all of his jewelry. They were putting their hands all up in his face, you know. And I mean, don't get me started on why women shouldn't

0: crowd surf.
1: Yeah.
0: You know?
1: It's not a good time.
0: Exactly.
1: I mean, I am seeing a video where he succeeds at crowd surfing with his weird hamster ball. And there's another one where he just falls down.
0: I haven't seen the one where he falls. That's what I'm looking for.
1: So everyone's phones are filming this. I feel like there's somebody who just has the most hilarious view of Akon just scrambling in the bubble, like, towards their phone.
0: Mm-hmm.
1: Like, just struggling. But you know what? So maybe he was just trying not to get germed up.
0: Yeah.
1: Because there's new viruses out and everything.
0: I mean, this is smart considering all of the videos of people who crowd surf and how they just get groped and thieved upon. And it's just not a comfortable thing. I think this is a good way to stay safe while you're crowd surfing. But I also think this is a very weird thing to do.
1: Yeah, I mean, I think he just wanted to, you know, reinvigorate himself and be part of the crowd as usual. Because it is fun, I think, for musicians to do these things that connect them to the people. But apparently this was so dangerous. Someone's saying that he landed on a girl and landed wrongly on top of her and her neck broke.
0: No, this is not true.
1: This is what people are saying.
0: I feel
1: this is wager.
0: I feel like if that happened, it would have been much bigger news. But then again, I'm so out of touch because I don't have my phone. I don't know what people are talking about right now, like nowadays. However, I can totally see that happening. Wow, this is weird.
1: I mean, it's nice. It looks nice. Like, people are not going to be as handsy with you.
0: Mm-hmm.
1: But I think that this is just not the

0: would do this for fun.
1: Yeah, it's very
0: We should
1: cool.
0: put Oman FM on a boat.
1: We should.
0: On a floaty.
1: We have a message from Tita Helen.
0: Hi, Tita Helen.
1: Tita Helen, this is so funny. She says, hi, good afternoon. Can you play Smack That? Because I love...
0: I don't know if we could play that song.
1: Because I love Akon.
0: I don't know if we have... I also love Akon.
1: Yeah.
0: What song? We did queue up an Akon song, but I don't think it's Smack That, because I don't... We still have to maintain some decorum here on at the station. So I don't think we have that song.
1: Yeah, but we have a lot of great songs from him, so...
0: So we'll find something else so you could enjoy, but we can't play Smack That.
1: And she also says, I watched his concert in Automobile that time. Oh, yeah. Wait.
0: Here?
1: In Oman?
0: Akon was here.
1: He came. I don't know. He might have.
0: Oh, he came here in 2013.
1: Yeah.
0: There's no way. That must have been sold out.
1: Mm-hmm.
0: He's such a... He was so iconic, especially here in Oman. Like, his vibe, his music style. Omanis love this.
1: For real.
0: Or they used to back in the early 2000s.
1: Back in the day, yeah, definitely. Ibrahim
0: Hi,
1: says,
0: Ibrahim.
1: The only crowd surfing I'll get is when I expire. You know, I mean, while that might be true, do you want to crowd surf before then? Because, I mean, personally, I'm not trying to crowd surf.
0: The way I just remembered that scene from Mean Girls where somebody, I think, I forget who, she just says that, I'm just so pretty, blah, blah, blah, and then she tries to get the crowd to hold her and she falls down.
1: Mm-hmm.
0: You remember that scene?
1: Oh, yeah.
0: That's like your worst fear that you were describing, where you try to crowd surf and you can't.
1: It must be so embarrassing if nobody catches you and you just land on the floor and you have to just kind of... like scuffle your way back
0: like,
1: to the stage.
0: Well, that happened.
1: Yeah, it's not a good time. Hold on, I need to just find a song by Akon real quick.
0: It's okay. I mean, I'm gonna reiterate what happened, guys. The crowd had one job, and it was to carry him in his bubble, and they just noped out of that responsibility. I just think it's so funny. Like, I can't wait to see all the videos of this, because I think the people who saw him rolling around in the bubble and tried to help him probably had their phones out and have some really bizarre images of him scrambling to make the bubble work for him. But I don't know. I don't know if I would ever do this. I feel like crowd surfing is just for a certain type of character. Because when I went to see Macklemore like 10... No, well over 10 years ago in Abu Dhabi. And it was actually such a good concert.
1: Wait, you got to watch Macklemore live?
0: Yeah, where were you?
1: I don't know, but I'm a big fan of Macklemore.
0: Sorry, you weren't there. It was amazing. Hmm. It was so good. He did Can't Hold Us Down like a few times. Not Can't Hold Us Down. I think the song is called Can't Hold Us. It was the my favorite song by him.
1: Such a good one.
0: Yeah, and I really liked how he performed. He also brought this guy, but I forgot. It's been so many years, and I also didn't have a phone back then, so I can't remember anything. But I do remember that he went crowd surfing, and he was wearing these weird shoes. They were pink. They were salmon pink. And he used to be very, very well loved. We really appreciated him in the crowd in Abu Dhabi.
1: You know, I don't know any of these songs. I feel like I'm not a real Akon fan.
0: Can you read some of them to me?
1: We have so many.
0: Okay, what are some of the titles?
1: What is Love?
0: Baby, you don't hurt me. Is that song?
1: That's the only one I know, but no, this is an Akon
0: I don't
1: version.
0: Think that's by Akon. Is it?
1: Never took this. Oh, they have Blame on Me. That's
0: okay.
1: A weird one. You
0: that's
1: know
0: such
1: what?
0: A weird... He's saying, put the blame on me, but in like a, okay, fine. You can just say I did it.
1: Yeah.
0: And he's like, but I actually, even if I did, I don't know what he's
1: isn't
0: saying
1: it because,
0: in that song.
1: Isn't it because he had a whole
0: yeah, he was
1: thing
0: so sus.
1: With an underage girl or something? That was a weird thing to
0: oh,
1: do.
0: Oh, yeah, let's not listen to that song.
1: Yeah.
0: How was I supposed to know, bro? What? He's a weird guy. I forget that back in the early 2000s, before phones, people got away with way, way too much.
1: Yeah.
0: So now we don't do that. Right, Akon?
1: You know what? I'm just going to play a classic.
0: What? Mr. Lonely.
1: That's exactly
0: that's the one you should... This was Yusuf's favorite.
1: I'm going to play a classic, and then we also have two song requests that I'm going to play. One from Ibrahim, and
0: definitely
1: the other one from... hold on.
0: Hello.
1: Zakaria.
0: Thank you guys for tuning in. Enjoy the music.
1: Wow. Wait, he says, I just finished my last time. Classics, Lonely. Hello.

0: This is the Sunset Drive. Thank you for tuning in. I'm your host, Yusuf.
1: This is Nadia, and I want to say something because Zakaria said that he wanted to hear the song Graduation, which we checked and we don't have.
0: We actually don't have it, but we do have another song called Homecoming.
1: Yes.
0: By Kanye West and Chris Martin, which we can play, but also I lined up another song by Benny Blanco and Juice WRLD
1: called Graduation.
0: Graduation.
1: Oh, Kudo's not even here.
0: Unfortunately.
1: To hear Graduation by Juice WRLD.
0: Yep, so just, you know, before we call it a day, also we have another song request from Ali Guava. He wants us to play anything.
1: By him.
0: By Twin Tribes.
1: Oh, I was so excited.
0: I don't know if the word any song is a song name or if he's just saying any song by Twin Tribes, but we only have one song either way. So what we're going
1: to
0: do is
1: we'll
0: once
1: have
0: we
1: to
0: conclude,
1: say goodnight, guys.
0: We're going
1: to
0: play Graduation by Juice WRLD,
1: Let's
0: then
1: go.
0: Homecoming by Kanye West, and then Shadows by Twin Tribes, inshallah. But until we do that, Nadia, anything you'd like to say before we go?
1: Thank you so much for tuning in, everyone. I'm so happy to be here, and I'm going to be back tomorrow, hopefully with Ahmed Plutowski, inshallah.
0: Inshallah.
1: And you can follow me on my Instagram, which is at thisis.nadiaaa, and you can also follow Oman FM at omanfm.om.
0: Yes, do check us out. Like Nadia said, tomorrow, inshallah, Ahmed El-Zahabi, a.k.a. Plutowski Dabrowski, will be joining us on the show. 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
1: without a smile.

0: such a... 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She's not even cute. She's not even pretty. Have you seen how much makeup she wears? And by the way, she facetunes her pictures so much. I honestly think she bought her followers. She barely gets any likes anyway. And you wanna know the craziest part about all of it?
1: What?
0: She doesn't even have any idea her boyfriend's been cheating on her this entire time.

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1: Hello, this is Tuqa Lawati. If you're an adult in 2026, you probably noticed that people are tired in a very specific way today. More like mentally stretched thin at all times. With notifications and things happening everywhere at once, every app being designed to keep you there for a little longer, your attention is basically being pulled in different directions all day, and your baseline is no longer the same. And then when that stops for a little bit, you have no idea what to do with yourself. Perhaps you've heard, yoga is calm. Yoga is where you go to unwind. And you've tried it. It wasn't stressful exactly, but not smooth either. I did attend a couple of sessions myself sometime this year, just simply out of curiosity. What I noticed was that I felt uncomfortable with the silence. I couldn't wait to leave. So I immediately gave up.
2: Could it be that yoga is just not for me?
1: That's where yoga instructor Raja Mulkar comes in to tell me her observations. Having coached many people here in Oman, including beginners, the focus is less on the theory behind yoga and more on what people actually experience and why they struggle. My question to her is, when someone walks into your class, what do they struggle with the most?
3: Once you're actually there in the class, or once you're actually there on the mat, the struggle is with the staying. And it's not a physical process, but it's more mental. It's all about staying in the pose, staying with yourself, staying in the shape, staying with your breath. And there is no other distraction. Because there is no distraction, there's a lot of restlessness, constant urge to adjust, to check, and to be in the present moment. Then the struggle becomes about staying, to feel, to observe, to be with your complete raw self, to be in the present moment, because there is no other escape.
1: This matches perfectly with what people say when they try it and don't come back. People come to yoga expecting to relax.
3: But it isn't really. It's actually, for beginners, can feel very confronting. So you're confronted by being in your body, to pay attention, to hold, to be. And that's not always comfortable. You're meeting your body, you're meeting your

I get that reconnecting with your body is important when healing emotionally, but a lot of people have had yoga suggested to them in ways that felt dismissive, so they walk in already skeptical. To be fair, research

0: One of them is yoga instructor Zahra.
1: Like, I found so much resistance from the Omanis because they were associating it to religion back in the days. Currently, I find people are more open to the idea of trying it. But overall, I feel the expats are more open to the idea compared to the Omanis, and they have more commitment towards it. They stick to the classes, they're more consistent, they build the community among them. Even if they don't show up to the classes, they keep the practice going on through the links, through the videos. A lot of my surrounding, they show interest, but then when I tell them, like, come to my classes or join me or I'll host a free class for you girls to experience it, I feel they have misperceived it. So they think it's more of quietness, sitting zen, not doing any kind of exercise. So they always say, oh, we will laugh, we cannot sit still. So again, the perception is still not that widely common to them.
0: And when it comes to who actually joins, there are some noticeable patterns locally, according to Omani yoga instructor Zulfa.
2: From my experience, it actually depends on the gender. Women tend to require way less convincing than men, regardless of where they're from. Yoga is usually associated with calmness, slowness, maybe even softness. And because of that perception, men tend to need more convincing. And especially in this part of the world, there tends to be more opportunities and places for women to practice yoga than men. But generally, as a public, with the rise of mental health awareness, yoga is definitely being discussed more than ever.
0: So people are open to the idea of yoga, especially now that mental health is being talked about more. But that doesn't necessarily translate to engaging with it properly. A lot of people treat yoga as stretching, a light add-on to their routine. There's also a common view that yoga isn't going to significantly change your body unless you approach it with the same intensity as strength training or cardio. Some prefer something faster and more intense. As you know, the gym gives you a clearer sense of progress. You have a program you're following, and you get to track your weights, increase your reps, see numbers change over time. I also often see folks approaching yoga as just a physical activity, without internalizing what it requires of them mentally.
3: The eight limbs of yoga is described in the Yoga Sutras of Patanjali, which is like threads of wisdom, if you may. They are a guide to living with awareness, and that is not just on the mat, but off the mat as well. They begin with how we relate to the world, how we relate to ourselves, how we move through the body, how our breath feels, how our energy feels. It goes to awareness of the senses, leading to a deep focus, leading to a state of meditation and a state of inner stillness. So yoga isn't just what you do, but it is about how you live, how you breathe, and how you experience every single moment. It is a path from the outer world to the inner world.
0: So what is the appeal of yoga? If everyone's on the go nowadays, why would they be drawn to something this slow?
4: Being busy is exhausting. So it's something that can't be sustained. The pace is just too much. Yoga gives that quiet space underneath all the busyness. So it offers a pause, and it's a way to recalibrate, regenerate, get your energy back. Even if it's something that people would resist at first, once they come, there is something that changes and they keep coming back, because that's the steadiness, that's the support, that's the offering that yoga has. And it's a way to keep coming back to yourself.
0: But most people aren't used to being alone with their own thoughts for long. Are people even comfortable doing that?
3: Oh, not at all. I think with the modern day, with social media, with reels and

0: shorts. Our attention span is so low, and there's a constant need to fill the space of the mind with screen and noise and conversation, all the distraction. So being alone with one's thoughts itself can be very unsettling, and it brings up all the things that you've not processed before, or things that you have submerged within yourself that you don't want to acknowledge. Yoga brings that capacity to stay without the need to escape. So meeting what you're avoiding.
1: In a world set up to keep you mildly entertained at all times, lack of stimulation feels off. Yoga is one of the few things that doesn't let you multitask your way out of being alone with yourself, which apparently is where things get complicated. Thank you for listening. Special thanks to Abdul Al-Mawali for editing and mixing this report. This has been Tuqal Lawati, and I'll catch you in another report on 90.4 Oman FM.
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0: 90.4 Oman FM. It's Arfan Al-Ajmi here. And if you're a member of the geek subculture within the Sultanate of Oman, then don't go anywhere because the upcoming conversation is for you. The Majan Gaming Festival is right around the corner, taking place this coming Tuesday at Majan University College from 4 to 9 p.m. And I have with me today in the studio Mazoon Azadjali, Deputy Head of Students Services and Guidance Department at Majan University College, to talk all about it. Mazoon, thank you so much for coming on the show, and let's set the stage. What is the Majan Gaming Festival?
1: First of all, thank you so much for having me here. It's a thank you from me, from the college, as well from all the students. And what is Majan Gaming Festival? So at Majan University College, we care a lot about our students and, of course, about their hobbies, their passion, and how you want to build yourself. Because, you know, it's a very sensitive

0: phase that all students go through. They just graduated from school and they're entering college and college life. It's always different. So my role basically is to take care about these students. I take care of them a lot. I try to build their, help them to build their passion and guide them and so on. So Majan Gaming Festival, from an idea, from a thought into a reality, which we are all excited about. It's a festival that we want to encourage the community of gaming, of young people who are passionate about esports, and giving them a platform to showcase what they got.
1: Now, how does your role as the Deputy Head of Students Services and Guidance Department help with your involvement with the upcoming festival?
0: So this role actually... It is, let's say, it's the soul of the students. Everything that's going on in campus, they come to me, they come to our department. We need this, we require this, and my role is to make it happen for them. But not only with my hands, you know, one hand doesn't clap, with all the hands of all the students around around campus. And I try my best to, because once I was in their shoe, you know, and right. I know how it is important to develop yourself, to discover yourself, and as well to find a space or a platform where you can create your passion or your hobbies. So we have different kind of clubs. We have around 19 clubs in the college. And about gaming club, last semester we hosted the orientation for all the clubs. And I always roam around and ask students, which club did you enroll? Which club did you register? So one of the students looked at me and he was like, Miss, I didn't find anything that I am interested in. I was like, what are you interested in? He said, gaming. I was like, okay, I'm going to give you 10 real. Tomorrow you come set up your booth and you will be the president of the gaming club.
1: Okay.
0: And
1: he
0: was
1: still
0: like,
1: president?
0: Yes.
1: Okay.
0: And he was like, oh, really? Is it that easy? I said, why not encourage people, you know, because we in the social area, we do have PS4 and other games that, you know, students stay and play during their free time when
1: they
0: don't
1: have
0: classes.
1: I wish we had that back when I was in university.
0: Me too. I would say the same. And you know, we always try to, like, give them whatever games that they want. And then I thought that he's not going to show up because, you know, we always think that this generation is lazy. They want everything ready. But I don't believe in that. You know, when you give a platform, you give a chance, the energy starts to build up. When you shut everything with your thoughts, you will see nothing. So I was like, okay, I'll see you tomorrow. Tomorrow I see him, he came, he set up his booth, he put some, you know, some games and things. So that's where the gaming club initiated.
1: For attendees, I'm assuming the event is open to the public.
0: Yes. So if we have a cosplay competition.
1: Yes.
0: And we have gaming tournaments going on. And, of course, the Japanese area and the cartoon songs and the anime area. So the anime area is by the anime club. We do have that as well. And the art club students, they are helping out with the look and feel. Before everything, how did this idea came up? Every year, the students come up with different ideas for the college open day, which is known in every colleges and universities that they have to do an open day to open a platform for other students to come to discover the college and, you know, have fun and enjoy with their passion and their hobbies. So I was thinking a week before, I was like, so this year, what are we going to do? I saw the plan that the students made. It's such a wonderful plan, but still I felt something is missing in there.
1: Can I ask, what did you feel was missing?
0: I felt the fun part, the entertainment fun part was missing. For a young person to enter, I want them to have the full fun experience. So while I am thinking, I met with Saba Sinani, owner of Squad Up. She's doing the college's tournament for the esport FIFA. And then she came to just give me the proposal. And then I was just thinking while she was talking, I was like, why don't I and the student host Majan Gaming Club? And she was like, yes, go for it. And afterwards, the students, of course, they have to do all the work. And they gave me the account of 968 Games. And they were like, Miss, you have to contact them. You have to. I was like, okay, wait, I will. I need to see their page first so I know what they do. And they were so excited about it. So I gave Mustafa a call. And that's where he came to campus and we started talking and went into discussion. And I told him clearly, I was like, this is for the community of gaming, of anime, of, you know, students and people, youth who wants to enjoy. You know, I want to just provide them with a platform, you know, to show their talents and just be there with each other.
1: I must ask, though, apologies for cutting you off, but why do you think it's important for universities to be involved in such events like this?
0: See, I would tell you one thing. Every year in a university, when you work in a college, every year you're dealing with different generations. When people register, every year is different because they're graduating from 12th grade and entering. So these generations, they have different wants, different needs, different, let's say, hobbies, you know. So I have to listen to them and I have to fulfill what they need because every generation is different. I cannot host an event that I hosted back then in 2011 when I was in uni. It wouldn't be within their interest. So that's why, you know, universities and colleges, when they host such events, they are, you know, targeting the youth. And at the same time, people will feel they belong. They will build, you know, loyalty to the university. They're like, okay, we're doing something we like, and they're giving us a platform. And that's what youth want. Youth want opportunities, platforms, people to understand them. And I'm very glad that 968 Games came in as a sponsor for this event, and we're very excited. I want to just give a nice shout out to Mustafa and his team, because What they're doing currently, they are training our students into like how you can come up and create a successful event. So he came on Thursday and he gave them a short training and everyone were sitting and excited. And then we went into each floors of what's going to happen. So we will have a lot of things from cosplay. So if people are interested into cosplay, we have a cosplay competition and we will have an anime booth. Alongside with that, the anime club, we contacted the Japanese embassy, you know, because we wanted some props from them and they were so helpful to give us some props. And at the same time, they will have a corner where they will showcase the Japanese art and artists and calligraphy.
1: You answered at least two of my other questions in just that one, because I was going to ask how did the partnership with the Embassy of Japan came about as well. I guess we already know. But I'm going to follow that up with regarding the initiatives such as this. You mentioned, you know, the youth and the overall student experience, but how does it affect the community in the Sultanate of Oman at large?
0: Okay, if we're going to look at it, I'm not an expert in gaming or anime, but let's see. Sometimes we have gaps of things, of events or activities that's going on. If you play football, you would want to have regularly from now and then tournaments and things so you can practice and meet community, meet people. If you don't have that, sometimes, you know, you will shut down and your talent and your creativity will just, you know,
1: stagnate,
0: be in the dark side. So creating such platforms, actually, it opens up a door for a lot of young people to join, to participate, to meet with each other, to create a different kind of community. We never know who's going to walk out from that festival being one of the winners of the competitions. And we don't know who's going to walk out of that festival meeting his business partner. You know, when you meet someone who shares similar interests, you'd be like, you know, we met and then we started this company, you know? So it will create different kind of elements and, let's say, future unexpected things for the young people when they meet, you know, their mentors, their peers. We don't know what's going to happen exactly, but I am sure that when you benefit from something, you will get out of it happy, satisfied, and at the same time, you have energy to do more in the future.
1: Lovely said. And I want to pull on a thread you just mentioned, because you mentioned competitions, right? Mm. Now, of course, Squad Up, correct me if I'm wrong, they do have a FIFA competition being hosted at the event.
0: Yeah, that's only for Mejan University College.
1: And what are the other competitions that will be taking place?
0: So other competitions, we have the cosplay competition and we have an open mic. And we do have some gaming tournaments that's competitions that's going to go on first floor. Alongside to that, the volunteering club, they are volunteering to host an area where there are different kind of fun games that you can play and win nice prizes.
1: What are the prizes?
0: I don't know. They didn't tell me.
1: Oh, they didn't tell you.
0: They just asked for the budget.
1: Okay, fair enough. And finally, the floor is yours. Do you have any final words? Anything you'd like to leave our listeners with?
0: I just want to say we would like to welcome all of you, our listeners, to Medjan University College at our Medjan Gaming Festival, which will be on 5th of May from 4 p.m. to 9 p.m. And come, enjoy, meet people, and maybe one day you will think to switch and study in Medjan. Never know.
1: You never know. And that, ladies and gentlemen, was Mazoun Azadjali, Deputy Head of Student Services and Guidance Department at Medjan University College. And we spoke of the upcoming Medjan Gaming Festival, which will be taking place on May 5th at Medjan University College. Mazoun, thank you so much for coming to the station. I, for one, am excited for the event. I cannot wait to attend it.
0: Thank you so much, and I'm excited to see you there.

0: true.
1: So unpredictable, so wonderful, so colorful. Oh yeah.

Good evening. You're listening to the 9 p.m. news bulletin on Radio Sultanate of Oman. We begin with the headlines. Sultan Qaboos University announces the winning research projects for the Royal Grant for Strategic Research Projects. And the Engineering Contracts Forum showcases modern models in project management and execution and discusses the challenges associated with project implementation. Those were the headlines, and now for the news in detail. His Excellency General Sultan bin Mohammed al-Ni'mani, Minister of the Royal Office, received His Excellency Dr. Vivian Balakrishnan, Minister of Foreign Affairs of the Republic of Singapore, and his accompanying delegation. During the meeting, they reviewed bilateral relations and existing areas of cooperation between the Sultanate of Oman and the Republic of Singapore and discussed ways to support and develop them to fulfill the aspirations of the leadership of both countries. They also addressed the latest regional developments and the efforts exerted by the Sultanate of Oman with relevant parties to reach a lasting solution that achieves security and peace in the region. His Excellency Sayyid Badr bin Hamad al-Busaidi, the Foreign Minister, received His Excellency Dr. Vivian Balakrishnan, Minister of Foreign Affairs of the Friendly Republic of Singapore, at the Foreign Ministry headquarters. The two ministers discussed areas of bilateral cooperation and its development in the fields of energy, transport, the digital economy, innovation, and other areas that would strengthen the existing partnership and open broader horizons for achieving common interests. The two sides also discussed the latest developments in the region and exchanged views on ways to

de-escalate tensions, support efforts aimed at achieving calm, and promote more meaningful dialogue and prioritize political and diplomatic solutions. This would contribute to enhancing regional security and stability, as well as ensuring the smooth flow of maritime transport and global supply chains. The two ministers also discussed the ongoing preparations for the third round of the strategic dialogue between the two friendly countries, reflecting both sides' commitment to strengthening institutional consultation frameworks and expanding the partnership. The Sultanate of Oman welcomed the appointment of Ali Yazidi as Prime Minister of the Republic of Iraq and the formation of the new Iraqi government, expressing its wishes for his success in fulfilling the aspirations of the brotherly Iraqi people. In a statement issued by the Foreign Ministry, the Sultanate of Oman affirmed its commitment to further strengthening cooperation between the two countries in various fields, thereby achieving greater mutual benefits and consolidating shared interests. The Ministry of Information continues its tireless efforts to produce and release a series of works as part of its ongoing work to present Omani cultural history. In this context, work has begun on a project to produce a feature film about the historic voyage of the Omani ship Sultana to the port of New York in 1840. The film's concept is based on the true events of the voyage, which departed from Zanzibar, making it the first Arab ship to reach the United States of America. In the same context, the Ain platform qualified for the World Summit on the Information Society Awards for 2026 in the media category, in a new achievement that confirms the Sultanate of Oman's leadership in employing artificial intelligence to provide modern media content that preserves identity and keeps pace with the future. Sultan Qaboos University announced the winning research projects for the Royal Grant for Strategic Research Projects 2026. This announcement was made during the university's 26th annual celebration, held on May 2nd, reaffirming its commitment to strengthening its scientific and research role. Professor Dr. Amir bin Saif Al-Hanai, Vice Chancellor for Postgraduate Studies and Scientific Research, announced the names of the winning research projects. The celebration was held under the patronage of Her Excellency Dr. Madiha bint Ahmed Al-Shaybani, Minister of Education. The Engineering Contracts Forum 2026, held this year under the theme Engineering Contracts Between Reality and Aspiration, confirmed a 50% decrease in change orders in strategic projects and has reviewed national efforts aimed at enhancing the efficiency of implementing projects in the Sultanate of Oman and developing the engineering contracts framework in line with global best practices amid the accelerated expansion of strategic projects. The forum is a specialized professional platform that anticipates future trends amid economic and technological shifts, with a focus on project execution challenges, risk management mechanisms, and the allocation of contractual responsibilities. The forum has also featured interactive discussion sessions, offering participants broader opportunities for knowledge exchange and professional development. This event reflects the Sultanate of Oman's commitment to enhancing project efficiency and achieving sustainability in line with the goals of Oman Vision 2040 by supporting innovation, developing national competencies, and improving the business environment in the engineering sector. The opening ceremony was held under the patronage of His Excellency Sheikh Nasser bin Hamoud Al-Kindi, Secretary General of the Royal Court Affairs. The Sultanate of Oman participated in the joint annual meetings of Arab financial institutions for 2026 via video conference. The meetings included the meeting of the Board of Governors of the Arab Fund for Economic and Social Development, the meeting of the Board of the Shareholders of the Arab Investment and Export Credit Guarantee Corporation, the meeting of the Board of Governors of the Arab Monetary Fund, the meeting of the Board of Governors of the Arab Bank for Economic Development in Africa, the meeting of the Board of Governors of the Arab Authority for Agricultural Investments and Development, and the meeting of the Supervisory Board of the Badr Fund

for the development of small and medium enterprises. The Sultanate of Oman was represented by His Excellency Sultan bin Salim Al-Habsi, Minister of Finance, and in the presence of His Excellency Ahmed bin Ja'far Al-Msalmi, Governor of the Central Bank of Oman, and a number of other officials. The Ministry of Agriculture, Fisheries, and Water Resources organized the Veterinary Medicine Forum 2026 in Muscat, held under the theme, Veterinaries, Guardians of Food and Health. The forum aims to enhance the quality of veterinary services in the Sultanate of Oman, support the veterinary profession, and elevate its vital role in safeguarding public health and serving the community. It serves as a leading scientific and professional platform, bringing together an elite group of veterinarians and specialists, along with representatives of institutions and companies operating in the livestock sector in Oman. The forum was inaugurated under the auspices of His Excellency Dr. Ahmed bin Nasser al-Bakri, Under Secretary of the Ministry of Agriculture, Fisheries, and Water Resources for Agriculture. This was the news in detail. Now once more, the headlines. Sultan Qaboos University announces the winning research projects for the Royal Grant for Strategic Research Projects. And the Engineering Contracts Forum showcases modern models in project management and execution and discusses the challenges associated with project implementation. You've been listening to Radio Sultanate of Oman. We've come to the end of our bulletin, presented to you by Afra Amr and produced to you by Ahmed Al-Iraimi. Our next bulletin will be at 7 a.m. Till that time, stay safe and have a good night.

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I'm classic, fantastic, abracadabra, I'm magic. And I'm sending out these good vibes in electric waves.

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